0: The start number three for him. He's coming off five scoreless innings in El Paso 6 days ago. Quick look at the updated Pacific Coast League second half standings. Sugar Land still in first place. Round Rock 3 games back, but so is Sacramento, Oklahoma City, and Las Vegas. It is a tight leaderboard at the top right now, as all four of those teams knotted up in second place. And of course, Las Vegas, doesn't matter what they do, they've already wrapped up a first half title. They're into the postseason. But for Round Rock, Sacramento, and OKC, they're chasing Sugar Land, who has lost 6 straight games now. And so an opportunity is there for one of these teams to shoot up the standings and possibly put themselves in position for a second half title. All right, we'll take a break for the national anthem. When we return, it's first pitch here on this Saturday night. Round Rock and Albuquerque on a sunshine-filled Saturday. 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
0: Round Rock Express baseball back on the air tonight from Dell Diamond in Round Rock, Texas. It's game number 5 of this 6-game series between the AAA affiliate of the Texas Rangers, your Round Rock Express, and the Albuquerque Isotopes, AAA ball club of the Colorado Rockies. We welcome you into our broadcast. I'm Ryland Cobrin. Our audio engineer tonight is Johnny Cobbler. Wade O'Rourke and Danny O'Carpenter handle statistics on the other side of the press box. The E-Train trying to snap a 3-game skid. After taking the series opener on Tuesday, it's been all Albuquerque. And last night, the Isotopes stormed back in the 8th and 9th innings for the 2nd consecutive night. They trailed it 3-2, but Rock Riggio with a big 2-run homer for the Topes in the 8th. And then Riggio added an insurance run in the 9th inning with his RBI single. And Albuquerque came away with a 5-3 victory. So the A-Train return here with the lefty Anthony Veneziano on the mound. Southpaw's done a great job since joining the Express in late July. 6 appearances and 2 starts. It's a 2-0 record and a 1.33 earned run average. And Veneziano was in Korea to start the year, but then he was released from his deal with the SSG Landers, and he signed with the Rangers in July, and he's put himself into a position to possibly be an option for the Rangers out of their bullpen, maybe even as a starter with the way he's throwing the baseball here. So he's finished his warm-up tosses. Adael Amador is the leadoff man for Albuquerque, and we'll get baseball here on this Saturday night. Temperature right now, 93 degrees and all sunshine. Not a cloud in sight. Actually, I take it back. There's a few clouds there. Way off in the distance behind the home run porch out in the left field. But for the most part, it's blue skies here as this 12-game homestand rumbles forward. One more tomorrow with Albuquerque, and then the Express welcome the OKC Comets to town starting Tuesday for a 6-game series. So Veneziano kicks, and the first pitch of the night is upstairs for ball one, and we're underway. First pitch coming in here at 7:07 Central Time. Round Rock wearing the home whites tonight, white tops and white pants. Veneziano kicks in the 1-0. And a swing and a fly ball high in the air. Left field line, and this will curve out of play. And it's one ball and one strike. So it's Express inscribed on the front of these jerseys in navy blue with a red trim. The small red numerals right underneath the word Express on the front of the tops. And then on the back of the jerseys, the big red numbers are stamped with the navy blue arch nameplates right on top of those numbers as this 1-1 misses down and in, and it's two balls and a strike. It's the navy blue stripe on each leg of the pant here for the Express as they go with those navy blue caps. The bill and top of the hat in navy blue is the 2-1. Swing and a miss. Amador goes after a heater at 93, and it's two balls and two strikes. And then that primary E-Train logo in silver on the front of the caps with a red piping around that logo. So Veneziano levels the count at 2-2. Firm heater there to Amador. And the pitch. And it's fouled straight back to the screen. The defense behind Veneziano. Diego Castillo plays third. John Taylor is the shortstop. A rare start at short here for JT. Theo Hardy plays second base. Jonah Bride is down at first. The left fielder is Aaron Zavala. In center, it'll be Alejandro Osuna. Trevor Hover plays right field. And the 2-2. A swing and a pop-up. Short left field. Shortstop going out. Taylor, he's calling for it. He'll square up towards the infield and make the catch. So Veneziano, after six pitches, retires Amador. And that's how this baseball game begins. And that'll bring up Tyler Freeman. So Freeman had the night off yesterday. And he was plunked three times on Thursday night in this series. And he and Cooper Johnson having a quick chat here before he steps in. And the third time that he was hit, as Veneziano kicks in the first pitch, and that'll be in there for strike one. He was actually hit twice, but was nearly hit a third time, and he took it up with home plate umpire. That was Nate Diedrich, and he was ejected from Thursday night's game. And he was frustrated. You can understand why, as the 0-1 is high, one ball and one strike. But we said it on Thursday as well. Both sides can be right, where Freeman can be upset he's been plunked a lot, but also I don't think anybody on Round Rock was throwing at him. It's the 1-1, and this is bounced. Third baseman up to get it, Castillo. Chest-high hop will field and fire to first in time. So two away quickly here in this top of the first inning. And, of course, Tyler Freeman, the brother of Cody Freeman. And Cody is beloved by these players here in Round Rock. And I don't think they want to hurt Tyler by any means. But Freeman back in there. We're just glad he's okay. He wore a fastball off his helmet on Thursday night. It was a scary moment. So here's Sterling Thompson in the first pitch, and it's hooked down the right field line, but up into the stands, and it's 0-1. And it took a big bounce off one of the seats and then came right at a fan who knocked it down with his glove. So you could hear the oohs and the ahs from behind home plate after that baseball rebounded off a seat back. 0-1. And Thompson goes after it again and fouls it back. And it's nothing and two. So Cooper Johnson, the battery mate tonight for Anthony Veneziano. Cooper had the last two nights off as Julian Brock did the catching for the Express. They're just joining us, top of the first inning. No score, two outs, nobody on. Veneziano's pitch. It's outside. And it'll be one ball and two strikes. Round Rock has lost the last three games in this series. The C-Train offense has gone quiet here these last few nights. 1-2. That's down and away. Two balls and two strikes. Express have scored 10 runs over the last 3 days, which is not the same drought we saw against Sugarland a couple weeks back in this ballpark. It's the 2-2. Thompson bloops it foul, third baseline. But considering Round Rock was averaging just over 9 runs per game coming into this series, they have slowed things down and give credit to the Albuquerque pitchers this week. The 2-2 pitch is taken outside. And it's three balls and two strikes. Defense shaded right now with a lefty in the box. So that means the second baseman, Hardy, will move over a step or two to his left. Shortstop Taylor playing more up the middle. So is the third baseman, Castillo, as Veneziano misses low. And it's a walk here to Sterling Thompson. with two outs, a man aboard, and that will allow Charlie Condon to bat. Condon, 272 this year, 22 home runs, and he's sitting at 79 RBIs. What a year it's been for the 23-year-old from Atlanta, Georgia. This first pitch is over the bottom of the zone for strike one. Two-out walk for Thompson. Now Condon digs in. Lefty on the mound tonight. And Anthony Veneziano talked about it in our clubhouse show today. He's no kick in the 0-1. That's off the plate away. He's been going to that changeup more since coming back over stateside. Opened the season in Korea. And the changeup really was never a huge part of his repertoire. But you use your full arsenal while pitching in Korea in the KBO as the 1-1. A swing, and it's bounced foul third base side. So a ball and two strikes. And so he's brought that changeup back, and it's been very effective in his time with the Express. Opponents hitting 167 against it, especially right-handed hitters, gives him an option going away from them. Veneziano will deal it in. And it's low, two balls and two strikes. And there is a changeup. Well, Thompson has 16 stolen bags this year. We'll see if he decides to get on his horse and try and swipe one here with two outs. 2-2. And it's fouled straight back. Condon gets an elevated fastball. And that's exactly where Cooper Johnson wanted it. High enough to where Condon couldn't do any damage on it. So we'll see another 2-2 pitch here. Veneziano, though, has had to work hard. This is only the fourth batter he's seen, and he's already thrown 21 pitches. He's ready, a look at first, and now he'll throw that direction as Thompson takes two steps back to the bag at first. No score, top of the first inning. Round Rock in Albuquerque. Final two meetings between these two teams tonight and tomorrow afternoon. And the 2-2. A swing and off the end of the bat. This one spiraling down. Center fielder sprinting in. It'll drop in for a hit. Thompson around second and sprints towards third. Charlie Condon with a bleeder to shallow center for a single. And so there's men on the corners here. And that'll bring up VML Machine. Well, Anthony Veneziano has not allowed an earned run since August 12th against Sugarland. Scoreless innings over his last two appearances. He's been in a swingman role this year for the Express. So left on left with Machine. And the first pitch. He'll swing and line this foul left field side. It's 0-1. Veneziano from Hackettstown, New Jersey. Originally a 10th round pick in 2019 by the Kansas City Royals out of Coastal Carolina, college baseball powerhouse. They 0-1. Out in front, Machine goes after a sweeper there that was in the dirt, and it's nothing in two. So VML Machine, who's got 12 home runs this year, he's got 72 RBIs. It's felt like he's come up big multiple times this season against the Express. And the pitch. That's high. And it's one ball and two strikes. Machine's last home run, though, came 25 days ago. He's been in a bit of a home run drought here. And the 1-2. A swing, and this one shot through the shift into left field for a base hit. Scoring from third is Thompson. It's an RBI single for VML Machine as he goes the opposite way, and Albuquerque jumps out to a 1-0 lead in the top of the first. Well, that's a tough break for Veneziano. On the hands there, a Machine, and he's able to muscle it through the left side for a single. This is not the start you were looking for. Veneziano, a couple of baseballs that were not hit very hard. He had a runs on the board here for Albuquerque, and for Round Rock, it's been a tough week for their starters as they've had to go deep into their bullpen quite often. Although yesterday, Blake Townsend gave them 5 2/3.

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Isotopes heading to the bottom of the first. It is 1-0 Albuquerque. Tobes get on the board with a two-out single from Vimael Machine to score Sterling Thompson. So run on two hits, two left on for Albuquerque in the first frame. And Round Rock will get ready to face the right-hander Ryan Miller, who will be the opener tonight in a bullpen game for Albuquerque. So the 30-year-old, former sixth-round pick by the Diamondbacks in 2018, he'll face Alejandro Osuna in his first pitch of the night. And that one, well, time was called from Ray Valero, the home plate umpire, but then he let the pitch go through, and then after it came in, he let Miller know it was a pitch clock violation. So the count is 1-0. I think that would have been a strike. It looked like it was right down the middle, but pitch clock violation, 1-0. And now the pitch, and Osuna will take a strike at the top of the zone, and it's 1-1. Alejandro Osuna, two homers, 21 RBIs in his 36 games with the Express. Miller, a deep breath, and the pitch. And he'll miss up and out, and we'll get a challenge here from the catcher, Ryan Betancourt. He thinks this one caught the zone. So we'll go to the board and take a look, see where this one was at. And that one did catch the upper outer corner, so the call is overturned. It's a successful challenge for Albuquerque, and it'll be 1-2 instead of 2-1. Great time to introduce our umpiring crew. That's Ray Valero calling balls and strikes. Down at first base tonight, it's Nate Diedrich. Brock Ballew, the crew chief, is over at third. So here comes the 1-2 pitch, and Osuna leaves this above the zone. And so it'll be two balls and two strikes. Alejandro, who was optioned on August 9th, third time this year he has been optioned to Round Rock. Miller straightens and deals. A swing, and this one fouled back, and the count remains at 2-2. Osuna, who opened the season with the Express, but then went up to the big leagues not long after, was optioned back in June as this 2-2 is up and in, 3-2. Had a stint with Round Rock in early June as the Rangers were getting set to face plenty of left-handed pitching, and then went right back up shortly thereafter. Payoff pitch. And that's up and away, ball four. So Alejandro with a leadoff walk. And Round Rock has a man aboard in this bottom of the first. So Osuna works a walk. That's what he does. Terrific plate appearances. Gets himself aboard here, and it'll bring up Cam Colley. And what a power surge it's been for Cam over the last 11 games. He's got six home runs. First pitch. And that one's down for ball one. Albuquerque 1, Round Rock nothing. Bottom of this first. Miller set. And the 1-0 pitch.

0: swing and a miss. Slider right by Cully, and it's a ball and a strike. So Ryan Miller comes out of the bullpen tonight instead of out of the dugout to start this game. And not a surprise. Again, it's a bullpen game here for Albuquerque. You might as well pretend like you're coming out of the pen. As Cully swings and drives this straightaway center field. Did he get another one? It's off the wall. Osuna rounding second, heading for third. Cam into second. They're sending Alejandro. The relay is late. RBI double for Cam Cully, and we're tied at one. Just like that, the bottom of the first. So Cam Cully continues to square baseballs up. This one off the top of the fence. Karam's back into center. Osuna got a late jump to make sure it wasn't caught, but he still scores standing up. And it's one apiece. Well, here's Aaron Zavala. Right on left. Miller a look at second and his pitch. And Zavala puts it high into the air. Down the left field line. This will twist out of play. Well, Cam had to slow down. He didn't really even think about a triple there. Although, if there was nobody on, I think he has a triple easily. But because Osuna took so long to decide whether or not to go, and again, it's not his fault as the 0-1. This is flipped down the right field side, hooking in the corner, but foul. Nothing at two. Alejandro had to make sure that baseball was not caught in center field, so he was waiting and then took off late, and Cam saw how close he was to Osuna and did not even think about going to third because, of course, if Alejandro got the stop sign rounding third base, then Cam would have either lapped him or they would have had two men over there at third, and then all kinds of problems would have broke loose. 0-2, the count to Zavala. Miller will look at second base, and the pitch. Swing and a miss. Zavala strikes out. There's the first out of this bottom of the first. Almrock just tied the game at one on Cam Cawley's RBI double. Up to 46 RBIs on the year now. And here's Jonah Bride to bat. Jonah hitting 279, 10 homers, 67 RBIs. Miller's pitch. That's down and away for ball one. For Ryan Miller, this is his 44th appearance with Albuquerque. An 8.44 earned run average and his 53 and a third of work. He's allowed 50 earned runs. We'll stare at second base. Cam with great speed. 35 stolen bags. The pitch. Down and away. And the count goes to 2-0. And you've got a hitter in Jonah Bride that rarely will go outside of his zone and chase. Jonah, fourth in the Pacific Coast League this year in walks. Got an on-base percentage of .404. The 2-0. And there he'll take a strike. Fastball that time at 91. And it's 2-1. Here in the month of August for Bride, hitting .316. He is fourth in walks, seventh in on-base percentage, as he'll swing and miss at this 2-1. And it's now two balls and two strikes. The game tied at one. Home half of this first. Sun has set. Still plenty of daylight right now. As it gets darker and darker, the lights are on. The 2-2. Breaking ball off the plate. They're going to check to see if he went around. He did not. And it's now 3-2. Sweeper there from Miller. He was looking to locate right off the outer edge. But Jonah recognizes it and takes it. Payoff pitch coming up. You've got John Taylor in the on-deck circle. And here's the 3-2. And that's inside ball for a slider that Betancourt, the catcher, thinks is a strike. So we'll get a challenge here. If Albuquerque is correct, it's a strikeout. We'll go to the board. And the call is overturned. It is another successful challenge for Betancourt. He's 2-for-2. And it is a strikeout. There are two outs here in this bottom of the first. Now that slider through the front door just barely got the inner edge. And so Bright goes down looking. So here's John Taylor now. JT playing shortstop. First pitch. Called strike, and it's 0-1. They have moved him all around the diamond this year since he's come up from Double-A Frisco. Became just the fourth player in Express history to appear at seven different positions. And the last one to do it, well, that would be Matt Cada, who went into the Round Rock Express Hall of Fame. The 0-1. That's outside, and it's 1-1. E-Train tied the game up at one here in this bottom of the first thanks to a Cam Colley double. See if Taylor can give them the lead. Miller will hold around his belt. And the 1-1. Waved at. And it's 1-2. The off-speed there, a changeup. And it's 1-2. John is 1-for-11 in this series. Does have a double and an RBI. He's also walked. Coming off a big week in El Paso last week. The 1-2 pitch. And he'll swing and miss. So Miller strikes out the side after a walk and a double started this first inning. But Round Rock ties the game at one. Cam Colley puts one off the wall and straightaway center. And we'll go to the second inning here from Dell Diamond on this Saturday night.
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0: Express and Isotopes heading to this top of the second. Tied at one. Albuquerque scoring on a female machine RBI single. Round Rock getting on the board next to a Cam Colley RBI double. And so we'll start off this second inning. 7, 8, and 9 due up. And it's last night's hero for the Isotopes, Rock Riggio, to strut up to the box. Riggio, two-run homer to give Albuquerque the lead in the eighth inning. Then an insurance run thanks to his RBI single in the ninth. And so he'll lead things off here against Anthony Veneziano, Round Rock's starting pitcher. Veneziano kicks and delivers. A big swing from Riggio, and it's right by him. 0-1. Starts him off with a slider there. So Riggio with his second homer of the year with the Isotopes coming last night. Hitting 227 coming into this game. Only his 12th game with Albuquerque. The 0-1. That's low and outside. And it's one ball and one strike. Riggio, the Oklahoma State product, fourth round pick by the Yankees in 2023. And the 1-1. Waved at. Riggio out in front on that slider. And it's one ball and two strikes. This is Riggio's fourth professional season. First team All-American there at Oklahoma State, as he'll chase a sweeper there. Veneziano picks up a strikeout, his first of the night, to begin this second inning. So a nice job from Anthony Veneziano. That'll bring up Brian Betancourt. Well, Veneziano signed with the Rangers back in December. He was expected to open the season in the organization, but had a clause in his contract as this first pitch to Betancourt. He'll swing and line this. Diving to his left, Taylor, the second baseman, fires on to first in time. Ain't that Theo Hardy, the second baseman? So a nice play from Theo. And there's two away, sliding to his left. Nice pick there on the shallow grass in right. That'll bring up Drew Avent. So now Veneziano a chance at a quick inning here. But Veneziano, after signing with the Rangers, got interest from Korea as this first pitch is in for strike one. And so he was able to sign there in the KBO with the SSG Landers until he was released in early July. 0-1. Swing and a miss. Avens cuts right through it. 0-2. And as soon as he came back stateside, Rangers were interested. They ended up signing him here to a minor league deal. We mentioned it in our open, but he keeps throwing like this. Might be in the big leagues. The 0-2 off the plate away. Johnson, the catcher, holds it out. But it does miss, and it's a ball and two strikes. Almost caught the outer edge. This game tied at one. We're in the top of the second inning. Round Rock and Albuquerque. Veneziano will straighten. And he'll deal. And this is blue foul and out of play. Veneziano, whose favorite part about pitching in Korea was the fans, as so many players tend to say about their time overseas. They were hanging on every pitch. Constantly chanting, although he didn't know what they were saying because they were chanting in Korean as Avens waves at it, and Veneziano two strikeouts here in the top of the second. A 1-2-3 inning. Nice way to cleanse the pitch count after a long first frame. So we'll go to the home half, Round Rock, right now, tied with Albuquerque, one apiece here on Sports Radio AM 1300 The Zone and the free iHeartRadio app.
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6, 7, and 8 due up for Round Rock as we go to this bottom of the second from Del Diamond. The ball game tied at 1 here. Express and Isotopes. It is the penultimate meeting between these two teams in 2026. We're back here tomorrow for a 105 first pitch to wrap up the series, but not the homestand, as Ryan Miller's first pitch to Diego Castillo will run inside, and it's another challenge from Brian Betancourt. Albuquerque's catcher's already challenged twice. He's 2 for 2 tonight. We'll see if he can go 3 for 3 as we take a look at the board. And the call is overturned. So Betancourt, 3 for 3 in this ball game. And Castillo will fall behind. It's 0-1. So Ryan Miller, the opener, allowed a run in that first inning, a walk and a double, and then he struck out the side. The 0-1. A swing and a line drive out into right field for a base hit. Diego Castillo extends his hitting streak to 9 games. He's got an RBI in each of his last 5. Plenty of time to extend that streak later in the ballgame. And here comes Trevor Hover. Clean single there from Diego. 99 off his bat. And so that will bring up Hover, one of the more patient hitters in the Pacific Coast League. Miller straightens, and the first pitch. That's low for ball 1. Trevor Hover, 11 walks away from becoming the franchise's all-time leader in walks. He's looking to pass Blaine Crim. 2 other names that he is inching closer towards. As the 1-0. Yeah. Big rip, and it's by him. A ball and a strike. So Trevor is 6 walks away from passing Joey Butler, who was here from 2011 to 2013. And Justin Foscue, who's, of course, up with the Rangers. 1-1 in for a strike and it's 1-2. Those two are tied for 2nd in club history in walks with 191. Trevor looking for 197 walks to become the franchise's leader. Blaine Crim sits at 196. And Blaine would not be the leader if he did not come back this season as the 1-2. And that's low. 2 balls and 2 strikes. Justin Foscue was tied with Joey Butler for the franchise's all-time record, but Crim passed him, and now Hover trying to leapfrog both of them. 2 balls, 2 strikes, bottom of the 2nd, man on first, and the pitch. Swing and it's sliced foul as Hover stays alive. Trevor, a nice play was made by a fan there on the ricochet off the billboards on top of the roof. Miller holds and the 2-2. And it's fouled off. He just got a piece of it. But Trevor became just the 14th player in club history to reach 1,000 at-bats. First saw him here in this ballpark in 2024. Originally a 3rd-round pick by the New York Yankees back in 2020 at Arizona State, but was traded to the Rangers in 2021 alongside Zeke Duran, Josh Smith. The 2-2. Swing and a miss. Miller blows it by him. That'll be his 4th strikeout of the night. So Ryan Miller, all 4 outs he's recorded have come via the strikeout. And it'll bring up Cooper Johnson. So right on right here. And the first offering. And Cooper swings and pops it up. Shallow right field, 2nd baseman out to get it, Riggio. Right fielder coming in, but it's Riggio who will take it down. And on 1 pitch, Cooper is retired. And there's 2 away, and that'll bring up Theo Hardy. Well, as we mentioned, the Express will continue this homestand Tuesday against Oklahoma City. So we'll have day baseball here tomorrow. Our intermission is on Monday. No baseball in this ballpark. And then back for 6 with the Comets in what will be a big series for both those teams. First pitch here to Theo Hardy, and he'll swing away and loop this foul third base line. It's 0-1. OKC is in action right now against El Paso. They are tied with Round Rock in the 2nd half standings.
They're trailing it 1-0 as they go to the bottom of the fifth. Everybody chasing Sugarland, though, who has lost six in a row. They go on. That's inside, and it's one ball and one strike. Well, if you're Sugarland and you know you're going to have to face Las Vegas if you win the second half, and this week you've been dominated over 4 days, I'm sure they'd like to get out of town salvaging that series with wins tonight and tomorrow. The 1-1. Swing and a miss right by Hardy, and it's 1-2. Just to try and give themselves some confidence, knowing they can win a few ball games in that ballpark. A best of three series in the PCL championship. Here at Dell Diamond, we're tied at one. Diego Castillo, a leadoff single, but Ryan Miller, a strikeout and a flyout, now has Hardy on the ropes here as the 1-2. And it's fouled back as Hardy will stay alive. So Theo Hardy, up from Double-A Frisco. He has jumped around the Rangers system this year. The San Jose State product. Remember, we saw him right after he signed back in 2024. Came up to the Express for the final game of the regular season as the 1-2. A swing and a chopper first baseline. That's a foul ball. Well, nearly stayed fair and might have been extra bases, but it just kept hooking. And so Hardy will get ready to see a 1-2 pitch again from Ryan Miller. Hardy, who played four seasons at San Jose State. All Mountain West first team in 2023. Grew up in Berkeley, California. A 1-2. Fouled back. So stayed in the Bay Area. Go to school at San Jose State. Signed after he went undrafted in 2024. One ball, two strikes, two outs. A man on first. Castillo barely off the bag here. And the pitch. And it's inside. And so it'll be two balls and two strikes. So Hardy will see an eighth pitch here from Ryan Miller. And you love the quality of his at-bats. 24-year-old. Pant legs up high. No batting gloves. Kind of an old-school player here. 2-2. That's low. Three balls and two strikes. And a throwback to first. And Castillo just gets back in time, even though he was right next to the bag. I don't think he realized how close that was. Betancourt with a no-look throw, the catcher for Albuquerque. So 3-2, two outs, bottom of the second. This game tied at one. Castillo will be on the move. And the payoff pitch. Hardy swings and lifts it in the air out towards deep left. Amador going back, still going back, twisting and turning. It bounces up off the fence. Castillo cruises around third. Hardy trying to leg out a triple. A head first dive. He's in there. Theo Hardy delivers with two outs in the second. And Round Rock has a 2-1 lead. Well, Amador just kept moving back on it, tried to square up, go to his right and reach over and couldn't come up with it. And Hardy barreling into third there, collided with Vimael Machin. And Machine will come up limping. And the trainer out to take a look at him, Atoshi Mizutani, alongside Pedro Lopez, Albuquerque's manager. And Albuquerque has been bruised and battered all week long. Chad Stevens, remember, was hit in the head by a fastball. And then, of course, everything that occurred with Tyler Freeman on Thursday night in this series. And now Machin here comes up limping, but he'll stay in the ballgame. So how about the kid Theo Hardy, the 24-year-old, that comes up with a big knock, just shoots that the opposite way. And a great defensive play in the top of the inning. And now Alejandro Osuna will bat. So Osuna stands in.
Morty off the third base bag. The right-hander Miller will kick and deliver. And that's up and away for ball one. Well, for Hardy, ends up seeing nine pitches in that at-bat. You rarely see, as now the 1-0 pitch. Off the plate away, 2-0. You rarely see a guy hit a triple to left field. But he was thinking three out of the box. And the way it hung up for a while and then caromed off the wall past the left fielder Amador, it gave Hardy a chance. And I think Albuquerque was surprised he was trying to leg out a triple. The 2-0. And that's a strike on the inner edge. And it's 2-1. Osuna will take that fastball at 91. So Miller's up to 43 pitches tonight. And remember, he's the opener in this game. The set and the 2-1. A big swing, and he just gets a piece of it. And the count here is 2-2. Well, most pitches Miller has thrown in an outing this year, that is 51. And this is now the second most, as that was his 45th pitch just now. The set and the 2-2. And it's lined foul towards that Round Rock dugout. Third baseline. So a long bottom of this second. Round Rock has the lead. It's 2-1. Theo Hardy with an RBI triple. Miller straightens. No kick and fire. And that's high. And it's 3-2. Well, this is only the fifth batter of the inning, but all of them with quality at-bats. The set and the 3-2. Osuna takes low. Ball four. Alejandro with a second walk tonight. So following the Hardy triple, Osuna works a walk, and Cam Colley coming up. And it was Colley who plastered one off the center field wall his first time up. Pedro Lopez will make the slow walk out. We'll get a pitching change here for the Isotopes. So Round Rock 2, Albuquerque 1. Two outs in the bottom of the second. The E-Train making some noise with two outs. We'll take a break for the pitching change and tell you about the new arm when we come back here in this bottom of the second on Sports Radio AM 1300 The Zone and the free iHeartRadio app.

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1: 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The Express get a big RBI triple from Theo Hardy, and now Cam Collibats with men on the corner, so Round Rock can add some more here. Iverson Castellano, the new pitcher, and he'll miss up top with ball one. So Ryan Miller, inning and two-thirds, three hits. It's two runs for now, but it could be more with Hardy on third and Osuna on first, belonging to Albuquerque's starter. Castellano straightens, and the 1-0 pitch. And that's a cold strike at the knees, and it's 1-1. So Cam Colley, six homers in his last 11 games. And it's also now four doubles here over his last 12 games. We're talking about 10 extra base hits in 12 games for Cam. 1-1. Fastball for a strike, and it's 1-2. Castellano enters this ballgame with a 5.84 earned run average. This is appearance number 12 for him. And he is going to be the bulk arm for Albuquerque tonight in this bullpen game. Ryan Miller, it was an inning and two-thirds, and now it's Castellano for the Topes. They're hoping for a while here as the 1-2, and Colley powers it on the ground through the left side, base hit. Hardy can walk home from third. Cam Colley is 2-for-2 tonight with two RBIs. Pretty looking swing, and just drives it through the left side of the defense. 3-1 Round Rock now in this second. Moving up to second is Osuna. Again, that run will be charged to Ryan Miller. So here's Aaron Zavala. And the first pitch, Zavala takes up and away for ball one. Well, this is the offense that we saw in El Paso last week. And that was scoring 10 runs on the daily. Castellano will look at second. And the 1-0. Zavala golfs this foul first base side. And so it's a ball and a strike. Cam Colley optioned down on August 15th. He has looked like a big leaguer since he rejoined this club. And the 1-1. Swing and it's fouled back. And the count here is 1-2. Round Rock 3, Albuquerque 1. Cam Colley's RBI single just added a third run for the Express. Both runs in this inning have come with two outs. And Zavala continue things. A 1-2. Breaking ball down and away, and it's two balls and two strikes. And we've talked so much about how good Cam Colley has been these last 2 weeks. Well, Aaron Zavala is right there with him here in the month of August. And in four games in this series, he is 7-for-15. What can he do here? Castellanos 2-2. Foul back. Well, Aaron this year, for whatever reason, with two strikes and two outs, has been arguably the best hitter in all of professional baseball. And that's the situation he's in right now. 28 doubles this year. He's tied for third in the PCL. Castellano kicks and fires. Foul back again. But with two strikes and two outs this year, Aaron leads all of professional baseball with 27 hits. It's a great nugget there from Danny O'Rourke and Wade Carpenter. And you make it a 28th hit. 2-2 the count, two outs, bottom of this second. Osuna off the second base back. Castellano looks over there. And the pitch. Zavala swings and misses. So Castellano, a big strikeout to get Albuquerque off the field. But the Express scored two times. Theo Horney, an RBI triple. Cam Colley, an RBI single. Both of them come with two outs. And it's 3-1 Round Rock after two tonight here from Del Diamond.
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1: Anthony Veneziano returns to the mound here in this top of the third, 3-1 Express. And his first pitch fastball finds the zone for strike one. Three runs, four hits, no errors for Round Rock. It's a run on two hits and no errors for Albuquerque. The Express offense off to a great start after a slow couple of days here in this ballpark. They score a run in the first and two in the second. Albuquerque scored in that first inning on a Vimael Machine RBI single. Veneziano, high leg kick in the pitch. And this one's up and in. And it'll be one ball and one strike. Veneziano faced six batters in that first inning. Came back with a 1-2-3 second to reset the pitch count. As Amador swings, a slow bouncer that's through the right side and into right field for a base knock. So Adael Amador goes with the pitch, a slider away. And Theo Horney, the second baseman who was shaded up the middle, just could not get over to that ball. And so Amador with a leadoff single. And that'll bring up Tyler Freeman. So Freeman, the right-handed bat against the lefty here in Veneziano. Speaking of Freeman, Cody Freeman has gotten the Rangers on the board tonight there in Milwaukee. First pitch here to Tyler. That's in for strike one. Brewers with a 3-1 lead, but Cody Freeman with his first homer of the year in the top of the fifth. Veneziano will come set. And the 0-1. And this one is powered foul over the roof. First base side, not a play. And it's nothing in two. Well, Tyler Freeman, 7 for his first 23 since he was optioned down from the Rockies. Tyler and Cody were so close, work out together in the offseason. This pitch here to Tyler is down and in. And so it'll be a ball and two strikes. And Tyler, whose family moved here to the area not long ago, they are in the building tonight, getting a chance to watch their older son play. And Cody, who was with the Express just before they left for El Paso, has the 1-2. Swing and a line drive out towards left center field. This is a gap shot as it bounces to the fence. Amador chugging for third, being waved to the plate. He'll score easily and into second with an RBI double is Tyler Freeman. So Albuquerque gets one back here in the top of the third. They now trail it 3-2. Well, that was smashed into the left center field gap. 103.8 off his bat. Amador scores easily from first base. And that'll bring up Sterling Thompson. Said it so many times during this series. This is a dangerous Albuquerque lineup, especially when they are anchored by Tyler Freeman. Now it doesn't get any easier. Sterling Thompson steps in. And the first pitch, Veneziano pulls the string. A sweeper in there for strike one. A long start to this game. Both defenses have been out there for a while as Veneziano stares at second and the 0-1. And it's a cue shot, third baseline foul. And it's quickly nothing and two. Well, Anthony Veneziano, who entered this start having not allowed an earned run since August 12th, it was 8 scoreless innings. Gives up 1 in the first. 1 here in this third. See what he goes to here on 0-2. Maybe another sweeper down and away. He'll kick and deliver. And it's hooked on the ground, foul, first base side. And the count will stay at 0-2. And Veneziano, who grew up in Hackettstown, New Jersey, has appeared in 40 games in the major leagues between the Royals, the Marlins, and the Cardinals. And here's the pitch. A swing and it's fouled back as Sterling Thompson will stay alive. Veneziano's major league debut came with Kansas City in 2023. 2 1/3 of work. Over 2 appearances, 2 walks and a strikeout that season. And then the first 2 games he appeared in his major league career. As a look back at second, the 0-2. And it's rifled foul, left field line out of play. But in the lineup that day for the Royals was former Express first baseman Nick Prado, who we saw last week with El Paso. And also in the lineup in his major league debut. And we're talking about 2023. Here's the 0-2 pitch, and it's bounced slowly up the first baseline, but foul. And so Thompson battling with 2 strikes. Round Rock with a 3-2 lead here in this top of the third. Nobody out and a man on second for the Isotopes. But in the lineup for the Tigers, and that would be Miguel Cabrera. Veneziano looks back at second, the pitch. A swing and another ground ball foul. Pulls it along the first baseline. Veneziano, who entered in the 6th inning for Zach Greinke for his major league debut, September 26, 2023. If he would have stayed in the game for the 7th, he was scheduled to face Cabrera to start the inning. It's the 0-2, and he'll pull the string to get Thompson here. There's one away. Well, there's that changeup we mentioned. That pitch, he's been utilizing much more than he was prior to going over to Korea for this year. Now he's using his full arsenal, and that changeup has been a weapon. So Thompson strikes out. There's one away. Here's Charlie Condon. The first offering. That's down and in for ball one. But Veneziano left the game after the 6th inning, and Nick Lofton, or check that, Colin Snyder would replace him in that 7th frame. Look back at second. And here's the 1-0. Swing and a miss. Fastball at 92. And it's a ball and a strike. Other notable names that were in the box score for Anthony Veneziano's debut. We mentioned Zach Greinke. But former member of the Express, Andy Ibanez, was playing second base for Detroit. As this is chopped, third baseman Castillo, it eats him up, and it's down the left field line. Freeman rounding third, sprinting towards the plate. He'll score. Condon trades places with him at second, and we're tied at three in this top of the third. We'll see how this is ruled. Bounce right down the third baseline. Castillo trying to get it there on the short hop after it took a big bounce. I couldn't come up with it off his glove and rolled right along the chalk down that left field side. And so now it'll be Vimael machine to bat. Well, I think it's going to be an E5 and Condon will not get an RBI here, but we'll find out shortly. They are still deciding on the other side of the press box. Veneziano first pitch here to machine, and that's off the plate away for ball one. So Albuquerque, as they've done the last three nights, gets down and goes right back to work. And they'll tie the ball game here in this third. 1-0. That's inside. Two balls and no strikes. It will be an E5 on Castillo. It'll be bring a run home, but it will not be an RBI for Charlie Condon, who still searching for his 80th of the season, sitting on 79. 2-0 pitch. And that bends in for a strike. And it's 2-1. Nobody throwing in that Round Rock bullpen quite yet. But Veneziano's pitch count is at 57. He's been in this swingman role since joining the Express. There's its second. 2-1. Machine fouls it back, and it's 2-2. Saw him throw 72 pitches in four innings in Sacramento back on August 6th. It's the most he's tossed in and out. Shortstop Taylor playing more up the middle right now. Three apiece here in the top of the third. And the pitch. A swing and a bouncing ball foul. First base side. And so the count will remain two balls and two strikes. Veneziano, whose debut came in 2023, then in 2024, two more appearances with the Royals, but 10 appearances with the Miami Marlins. It's the 2-2. And it's just off the plate. And no, it's strike three called. A late call there from Ray Valero, but it got him looking. And so there's two down. Well, I thought maybe we were about to get a challenge there from Cooper Johnson. Cooper was throwing it back to him, and the call still had not been made. And if it was challenged by machine, I think it actually would have been overturned the other way. Would have been a ball. So here's Nick Kent, first pitch. That's a called strike, and Kent wants to challenge right away. So we'll take a look at the board. Albuquerque 3-for-3 tonight on challenges, but they'll be 3-for-4 now. An unsuccessful one here from Nick Kent. The call is confirmed. It was a strike, and it'll stay at 0-1. So the Isotopes will have one challenge remaining the rest of the night here. And the pitch. And he'll swing and line it past the shortstop into left center. Condon sprinting around third into the plate. It's an RBI single with two outs for Nick Kent. And the Isotopes strike for three in this third frame. This offense has been relentless in this series. And so they've got a 4-3 advantage. And now Dave Borkowski, Round Rock's pitching coach, will head out to the mound here to talk with Veneziano. Well, Kent misfires on the challenge and then comes right back next pitch. Drills it past the shortstop, Taylor, who took a step to his left to try and reel that in. So Borkowski, Veneziano, and Round Rock's catcher Cooper Johnson talking things over. And while they do, we'll tell you about what's going on here tomorrow for the series finale, as it's HEB Sunday Kids Day. So free inflatables and train rides for the kids outside the ballpark. Before the game, and then after the game, we've got kids run the bases. It's all presented by HEB. It's also Spike's Summer Bash, so you can come and celebrate the season with Spike and some of his favorite mascot friends. 1:05 first pitch tomorrow. Homestand continues on Tuesday when Oklahoma City is in town. So here's Rock Riggio, left on left here, and Veneziano kicks and fires, and that one's a cold strike at the top of the zone, and it's 0-1. So three runs have scored in this top of the third. Both offenses feeling good early tonight as Riggio with a big cut, and that's by him, and it's 0-2. Not even through 2.5 innings tonight. This one has taken 1 hour and 3 minutes. Long at-bats from both sides. 0-2 pitch. Down and away. Johnson keeps it in front. And it's 1-2. Kent picks up his 55th RBI of the season. Was not a cheap one. That was off his bat at over 100 miles an hour. 1-2, and there goes Ken. And it's swung on and lifted high in the air to left. I don't think Zavala sees it. Now he does. Scurries over to his right and makes the catch with two hands. Tough sky right now. Twilight at Del Diamond. It could be a helpless feeling in the outfield. Thankfully, Aaron Zavala spots it and makes the play to get Round Rock back to the dugout. But three runs score for Albuquerque, and they'll do it on three hits. They'll leave a man on. It's a 4-3 Isotopes lead going to the bottom of the third on Sports Radio AM 1300 The Zone and the free iHeartRadio app.
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7: 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Winner gets to be a AAA affiliate. Loser gets the stadium named after them. It was a close game, but even with all the ingenuity and innovation from the Dell engineers, the minor leaguers won and the Round Rock Express were born. At least that's how we choose to remember it.
1: Four, five, and six due up for the Express in this home half of the third. They trail it 4-3. Iverson Castellano back out to the mound, right on right here with Jonah Bride in the first pitch. And it's in there for strike one, a sinker at 94. So Albuquerque scores three times in the top of the third to take the lead again. And the 0-1 off the plate away. And it'll be 1-1. Well, this date in Nolan Ryan history coming up tonight in the top of the sixth, as we always do. We'll tease it here for you on what we're going to listen to as this 1-1's inside 2-1. We'll take a look back at a 1988 Nolan Ryan performance. Astros and Cubs at the Astrodome. The stretch and the 2-1. That's down and away. 3-0. And it was a 22-year-old Greg Maddux on the mound for the Cubs against a 41-year-old Nolan Ryan. 3-1 pitch. And that's at the top of the zone for a strike. And it's 3-2. And it was a game that went into extra innings. That's all we'll tell you. Now, neither Maddux or Ryan pitched in extra frames in this game. All right, now that's all we'll tell you. did look up today Nolan Ryan's record when he had to pitch past nine innings as Bride swings and fouls it off. And the catcher, Betancourt, goes down in a heap here. And you hope he's okay. He's down on all fours right now. And the trainer, Hoshi Mizutani, is going to come out along with Pedro Lopez. Second time that Mizutani and Lopez have had to come out and check on an Albuquerque player. Betancourt went down right away. And so, let's see if Betancourt can shake this off right now. He is back up in the crouch. That's a good sign, and now has gotten up to his feet here. But Nolan Ryan's record went... He pitched 9 1/3 or more in his career. He went 6-6 with 5 no decisions. And if that doesn't show you how little run support he got in his career, I don't know what else will. Because you have to figure, if he's pitching into extra innings, he probably put together a pretty good start. And yet, he only won 6 of those 17 games. So, Betancourt's okay. He's going to stay back there. Albuquerque's backstop. 4-3 lead for the Isotopes. Home half of the third inning. Nobody on. Jonah Bride, the batter, and the pitch. And he'll swing and lift this out to left. It'll hang up, though, as Adel Amador will squeeze the glove for out number one. So, Bride is retired. And that will bring up John Taylor. JT struck out in the first inning. And Ryan Miller was the opener tonight. And Miller made it through just an inning and 2/3. 48 pitches. So now Castellano, first pitch here to John Taylor. And he'll swing and miss. It's a curveball down and in right by him. And it's 0-1. Full side shift, not fully on here for John. The 0-1. He'll swing and foul it back, and it's nothing and two. But the shortstop, Ken, is a step or two up the middle right now. 4 runs, 5 hits, no errors for Albuquerque. 3 runs, 4 hits, and an error for Round Rock. Bottom of the third. E-Train scored twice with 2 outs in the second as the 0-2. And that one, I think that hit him. It bounced in. It was close. The ball and 2 strikes. I don't know, this one maybe clipped him there on the bounce. If

0: originally started his collegiate career at Salt Lake Community College. Was there for a year, then transferred to Yavapai in Arizona before ending up as a Raging Cajun. Payoff pitch. A swing and a bouncer, first baseline foul. And it'll stay at 3-2. And Taylor, who we've talked about before, is a social media sensation. He and his brother Will started the Baseball Bat Bros on social media. They've got over 1.5 million followers on TikTok. Payoff pitch. That's up and out, ball four. So Taylor works a walk. And with one out, Round Rock has a base runner here in this bottom of the third. Down by a run, and Diego Castillo coming up. Castillo singled into right field back in the second. Came around to score on Theo Hardy's triple. Diego's hitting streak extended up to 8 games now as this first pitch is in for strike one. He's got an RBI in each of his last 5. Trying to extend that streak tonight. And a pitch. And it's inside. And the count moves to 1-1. Castellano certainly not in a hurry when he gets the baseball. Takes his time. Comes set. And the 1-1. In the dirt. Nice pick by Betancourt. Diving to his right. Keeps that one from going to the backstop and allowing Taylor to advance to second. Diego Castillo, whose career began in the Yankees organization, signed at 17 years old with New York in 2014. And the pitch. Big swing, and it's by him. And the count here is 2-2. Fastball that time at 94. Castellano now with a 2-2 pitch coming up to Diego Castillo. The stretch. And a 2-2. That's downstairs. 3 balls and 2 strikes. They're going to check down at first, but he did not go around. And Diego, whose major league debut came with Pittsburgh in 2022. But his first major league hit not coming in his debut as the 3-2. Taylor running. Castillo swinging. A line shot into right center for a base hit. Taylor chugging into third. He'll stop there. And Diego Castillo has another hit tonight. 2-for-2, a pair of singles. Man on the corners. Only one out, and here comes Trevor Hover. Back to Diego 2 days after making his debut, April 9th in St. Louis. He would collect his first major league hit, a pinch hit double, and his father, Juan, traveled 17 hours from Venezuela to get to St. Louis in time for the series. Both his father and his grandfather, Esteban, were there for the hit. Castellano ready to face Hover now. And the first pitch. And Hover swings it, tattoos this to deep right. Freeman reaching out and makes an over-the-shoulder grab. Castillo does not realize it. And they're going to double him off first base. And that is going to end the inning. And so Round Rock there nearly gets a couple of runs. Castillo doubled off of first base there. I'm wondering if the run's going to count here. Ray Valero said it did, and so it will. So we're tied at 4 now. So 4 apiece as we go to the top of the fourth on Sports Radio AM 1300 The Zone and the free iHeartRadio app.
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0: I'm rocking Albuquerque, heading to this top half of the fourth. This game is tied at four. So as we're going to break there, is Anthony Veneziano, first pitch to the left-hander, and then Brian Betancourt, and that'll miss for ball one. So as we were going to break, Ray Valero was definitely pointing to the plate, letting everybody know that the run counted. As we'll reset things and tell you what happened in just a moment, as Veneziano puts this one in there for a strike. So 1-1 to Betancourt. But it was first and third with one out, and Hover got into one to deep right as the 1-1 pitch, and Betancourt tops it foul. And the count here is 1-2. And Tyler Freeman made a great play going back, over-the-shoulder grab. Diego Castillo was on the move immediately, so he was well past second. And going back to third and tagging up there was John Taylor. And so he came in to score as that throw from right field came in to first. It's a timing play at that point, as this is down and away. And so it's two balls and two strikes. And so scoring from third was Taylor before that second out was made to double off Castillo at first. And so Valero made sure everybody knew that the run did count, as this is high. And so now the count here, three balls and two strikes to Betancourt. And so it will be a sacrifice fly for Trevor Hover, and Round Rock evens the score at four apiece. A 3-2. Swing and a miss. So Betancourt strikes out. Veneziano comes back here in this top of the fourth with a K. It'll be his fifth strikeout of the night, and that'll bring up Drew Avins. You rarely see it, and it was Toronto and Boston probably about a month ago now, where it was a similar play, slightly different, because I don't think the runner actually tagged in that case, and I believe at the time, as this first pitch is in for strike one, there was one out on that play as well. It was first and third, maybe first and second, but both runners were on the move, and because they threw back to first as the 0-1, off the plate away, and it's one ball and one strike. The Red Sox ended up getting a run out of it, even though they should not have. It's the 1-1 pitch, and Avins lays a bunt down. First base side up to get it. The second baseman, Hardy, he'll just field it, and Drew Avins pushes a bunt down for a hit. That was beautifully done. And so Albuquerque has a man on with one out as Drew Avins is aboard. But, again, it comes down to a timing play and whether or not the run crosses home before the out is made, and that's exactly what happened here. So the Express tied the score at four. We've had a little bit of everything through three innings tonight. It took us almost an hour and a half to get through those first three frames. And both offenses have been great in this game. First pitch here to Amador, and he'll swing away and foul it back, and it's 0-1. So Veneziano steps off the back of the mound here. We're ready. Avins leaning towards second. He'll run. The pitch comes in, and it's fouled off down the right field side and out of play. It's 0-2. Well, Drew Avins has 25 stolen bags this year. So he takes off on that 0-1 pitch. And he was running on first movement. He would have had that bag stolen, and Amador not swung. Went to the count. The set and the pitch. That's high. So it'll be a ball and two strikes. You know, we have not had one of those strange scoring plays this year. You're due for a few of them every season. That's the first one where you might have to get the rule book out and think about it a little bit. 1-2 pitch. There goes Avins again. It's bounced up the middle. Second baseman Hardy's right on the bag. He gloves on top of the base. Gets the out there and fires on to first. Well, thanks to Drew Avins, that's the end of the inning. Round Rock doesn't realize it. It's a double play, but Avins was running, so Hardy went over to cover. The ball got hit right to him. And so he was on top of the pillow, gloved, got the out there and threw on to first for a double play. What a strange ball game here at Del Diamond. We'll go to the bottom of the fourth, still tied at four.
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0: 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Round Rock and Albuquerque tied at four, going to the bottom of the fourth. Cooper Johnson to lead it off, and Iverson Castellano first pitch, and it's in there for strike one. Four runs, six hits, no errors for Albuquerque. Four runs, five hits, and an error for Round Rock in this ball game. So the Express get a run in that bottom of the third on a sac fly from Trevor Hover as Johnson fouls it back, and it's 0-2. And we'll see if they can retake the lead. These two teams have gone back and forth. Cooper just put a good swing on a slider here. Feels like he's due. Johnson, who had nine home runs the first 3 months, is still sitting on nine right now. 0-2 pitch coming up, and here it is. And he'll take the breaking ball, and it got him looking. He knew it. So Cooper strikes out. Iverson Castellano with his third strike out of this ballgame. And that'll bring up Theo Hardy. And Hardy with a triple out to left field back in the second inning. How about the energy Theo Hardy has provided this club? Couple of great defensive plays tonight. A triple and an RBI as well. First pitch. Did he go around? Doesn't matter. It's in for strike one. Well, Jay Favors providing some scoreboard updates in the fifth inning. And the 0-1. Hardy swings and lifts this. A looper down the left field side. Omdor coming on hard into his slide. It'll bounce in. Theo with a massive turnaround first has to retreat back to the bag. And so he's got a one-out single. So 2-for-2 for Theo Hardy this evening. Adael Omdor coming up and over, sliding towards the line as this ball falls in. Well, Omdor on his backside there was able to glove that. If that rolls by him, Hardy easily has a double. So here's Alejandro Osuna now. Third baseman up on the grass. It's Machine. As a throw over to first, and back to the bag goes Hardy. And a pitch, and Osuna takes down and away. So 1-0 here to Alejandro. He's got two home runs this year. And both of them have come in this ballpark. Here's the 1-0. That's down and in, and it's two balls and no strikes. Alejandro Osuna from AO Mexico. Season a breakout campaign for him as he made his major league debut. And the 2-0. Breaking ball in for a strike, and it's 2-1. He's got that very elaborate pre-at bat routine. It's a cross in the dirt with his bat. He taps his feet. The bat flip kick. He's done it since age 16. 2-1. Swing and a miss. Got a piece of it. And so it's two balls and two strikes. And it plays the game with so much energy and flair. And we have not gotten to see too much of him the last 2 years because of how well he's played. Well, last year, if you remember, got off to such a hot start with Double A Frisco. Came to Round Rock, was only with the Express for a few games before making his debut. Played 15 games in total last year for Round Rock. 2-2, there goes Hardy. Osuna swings and skies it to shallow left. Amador coming in a few steps. He's underneath it, dancing around, and makes the catch. And so there's two away. So that will bring up Cam Colley. Cam, 2-for-2, a double and a single. He's got a pair of RBIs. This ball game's tied at four right now in the home half of the fourth. So Theo Hardy healthy leadoff first. Iverson Castellano kicks and delivers. That's in there for strike one. Castellano, who made his major league debut earlier this season, was back on June 14th. Three scoreless innings for the Rockies. That's his only outing of his major league career. There goes Hardy. He'll take off. Now trying to get back to first. The throw from the catcher. Betancourt got him. Theo stopped on a dime and then hesitated, tried to get back to first, but he's gunned down, and that will abruptly end in this bottom of the fourth. No runs, one hit. Nobody left on as we go to the fifth inning here, tied at four between the Express and Isotopes.
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0: 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Round Rock and Albuquerque going to this top of the fifth. Tyler Freeman, first pitch swinging, deep drive out to left. That ball is gone. So it's a leadoff homer in the fifth frame. Tyler Freeman with his first with the Isotopes. And that'll break this 4-4 tie. A no-doubter out to left field, 394 feet. He's got an RBI double, and now he's got a homer this evening. That'll bring up Sterling Thompson. An entertaining baseball game between these two tonight. Left on left here is Veneziano's first pitch is high for ball one. So a big swing from Freeman. Had a nice play on right field as well. And the 1-0. And this is sliced foul down the third base line and out of play. And so it's a ball and a strike. Full side shift on here for Thompson. The stretch and the 1-1. And that one's pulled outside. And the count will go to two balls and a strike. Quick look at the out-of-town scoreboard. Oklahoma City with a 2-1 lead now on El Paso. So the Comets trying to continue to put pressure on Sugarland as Thompson swings, puts a jolt into this one down the right field line, but foul. And a young fan almost had the play of the year. Hanging over the railing, he reached out and with his glove, I think had the baseball in his glove, but his glove fell off and onto the field. Trevor Hover goes over and flips the glove and the ball back up to him. 2-2 pitch. And that's in the dirt. Three balls and two strikes. So a Comets win, they'll go to a game and a half back, or two and a half back, I should say, of Sugar Land. And they could get to two back if the Space Cowboys lose tonight. Sugar Land has dropped six consecutive games now. 3-2 pitch. And Thompson dribbles this foul, third base side. Salt Lake and Tacoma are underway. Tacoma's got a 2-0 lead. You want a dark horse right now to win the second half, and they would need a lot to happen. But the Rainiers are playing great baseball. They are now seven back of first. 3-2, and Thompson another foul ball. Maybe they could possibly make some magic happen. They would need a monster final 20 games to overcome Sugar Land, but stranger things have happened. I mean, a win tonight, tomorrow they'd be five back with 18 to go. If Sugar Land loses, of course, as this one's down and away. Thompson works a walk. So a homer and a walk here. And now Charlie Condon coming up. And Albuquerque might see a new arm shortly, and they will, as Kyle Moore will come out of the dugout and go to his bullpen. So we'll get a pitching change. That'll be all for Anthony Veneziano tonight. He's done after four plus. Give Albuquerque's hitters credit. They put pressure on him all night. And so we'll take a break for the pitching change. We'll tell you about the new arm when we come back. 5-4. Albuquerque leads it on Sports Radio AM 1300 The Zone and the free iHeartRadio app.
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0: 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Enjoy $1. Back at Dell Diamond, where Round Rock trails at 5-4. Nobody out. We're still in this top of the fifth. Luis Curvelo first pitch to Charlie Condon will run inside. And they say he went around, and Condon's going to challenge the check swing. So we get an automated check swing challenge here, an ACS. So we'll go to the board and take a look at whether or not this was a strike. Now, they're showing ball or strike here, but it is not an ABS. This is an ACS. That's what Condon was challenging. And so we'll take a look. And it says that he did not go around. So no swing here. And the call is overturned. So some technical difficulties getting that up onto the board and showing the bat going through or not. But it did not cross the plane. So it's 1-0 here, a successful ACS. Albuquerque still has one challenge remaining. And the 1-0 pitch, and this one is low. And it's two balls and no strikes. So Luis Curvelo, the new arm. Anthony Veneziano, 4-plus tonight. Gives way to Curvelo, the hard-throwing right-hander from Venezuela. The set and the 2-0 pitch. That swung on and lifted out towards deep center. Osuna going back on it. Medium deep center squares up and makes the catch. And there's one away. All right. I'll bring in Jay Favors here. What's going on, Jay?
7: Man, nothing much. You know, just enjoying the game. You know, earlier I had to confront Vince Young, you know. He came in my city and he didn't let me know.
0: Oh, that's right. Well, Vince Young was here throwing out the first pitch. It was his bobblehead tonight at Dell Diamond. Threw out a first pitch strike. Did not bounce it in. Cervello, first pitch here to V-Mail Machine, and that's in there for strike one. All right, Jay's got some scoreboard updates. Let's get the first one here, Jay.
7: All right, boy. The Chicago Cubs hit 6 home runs in their 17-5 win over the Cincinnati Reds. What's going on, Cincinnati? What's going on?
0: Well, Pete Crow Armstrong had 2 of them, I think, in the first 2 innings today. First pitch or pitch here to Machine off the glove of Cervello. He'll run off the mound, pick it up with a bare hand, and flip to first in time. To second base goes Thompson. And so there's now 2 down and in scoring position, and Nick Kent coming up. All right, what's the next score you have for us?
7: All right, Kevin McConagle hit a walk-off single as the Tigers beat the Dodgers 2-1. I hope I didn't butcher his name.
0: No, that was not bad at all, Jay. And yesterday it was the reverse. Dodgers beat the Tigers 2-1. Tarek Skubal was on the mound facing his former team. So right on right here, and the pitch to Nick Kent, and it's in there for strike one. All right, let's hear about the Red Sox and the Yankees.
7: All right, the Boston Red Sox shut out the New York Yankees 6-0 in the first game of their doubleheader at Yankee Stadium. Come on, New York got to do better.
0: Yeah, 6-0 Red Sox. They added some insurance runs in the top of the 9th inning as the 0-1. That's low, a ball and a strike, and now playing game number 2 of that doubleheader right now. Okay, Braves and Rockies, what happened there in Atlanta?
7: All right, the Atlanta Braves have won 6 in a row after beating the Colorado Rockies 2-1.
0: Of course, Chris Sale throwing a complete game the other night. Kent pops this up. Right center field, second baseman Hardy waving his arms around to say, I've got this, he'll make the catch. Now that's the last down of this top of the 5th. All right, Jay, give us that last score before we go to break.
7: All right, Dylan Cruz hit a walk-off single off the Washington Nationals in a 5-4 win over the Miami Marlins.
0: All right.
7: Cool. That's how you do it, man. That's
0: okay,
7: how you do it.
0: Would you like to give us your Super Bowl prediction? Remember we teased that you would have a Super Bowl prediction for us.
7: Let's say, okay, I'm going to go Seahawks go back.
0: Okay.
7: And they should play AFC. I'm going to come back to this one, all right?
0: Okay, all right. This is good. We're teasing it. We teased it the other week.
7: Yeah, okay.
0: So now we've got Seahawks in the NFC. We're going to find out Jay's AFC pick when he comes on either tomorrow or on Tuesday.
7: Right.
0: Okay, all right.
7: And I was kidding. Vince Young is my guy.
0: All right, good. Thanks, Jay. Appreciate it, man.
7: Round Rock, y'all have a good night. Thanks for having me.
0: All right, we'll take a break here as we go to the bottom of the 5th.

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1: 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Round Rock in Albuquerque, home half of the fifth here from Dell Diamond. 5-4. Isotopes have the lead. And so it was a Tyler Freeman homer to break the 4-4 tie. And Cody Freeman had a home run about 30 minutes ago for the Rangers. Tyler goes deep in Cody's ballpark the last 2 years. Castellanos 1-0 here to Cam Colley. And he'll take a strike, and it's 1-1. And Cam playing some great baseball right now. RBI double in the first, RBI single in the second. The 1-1. He'll swing and bounce it up the middle. Shortstop to his left, reaching out, Ken, off his glove and into center. That's a base hit. So Cam Colley is 3-for-3 tonight. Now, hopefully, we'll get a chance to watch him run. 35 stolen bases. He would need 15 stolen bags here to end the year to become the single-season record holder in stolen bags. It is 49 from Bubba Thompson back in 2022. That is the AAA franchise record. Esteban Hermann, prior to that, held the record. Colley inches off first. Castellano the stretch. And the first pitch. And Zavala takes high for ball one. Had a great conversation with Kavika Emsley-Pye, Round Rock's development coach, on yesterday's Clubhouse show as he discussed what it's like watching Cam steal bases. And a 1-0. Fouled straight back 1-1. And Kavika, who development coach, also the first base coach, and the first thing that comes to mind is just how fearless Cam is. And Kavika talking things over as now Cam gets his lead. 1-1 pitch. That's down and in. And it's two balls and a strike. Charlie Condon holding Colley on. Leadoff single in this bottom of the fifth. Again, Tyler Freeman, a solo homer in the top of the inning to give Albuquerque the lead. A stretch, and the 2-1. This is up and away. Three balls and a strike here to Aaron Zavala. Well, Zavala has struck out twice tonight. A hold. And here comes the 3-1. And he'll take, and it misses low. No challenge from Betancourt. So it's men on first and second, just beneath the zone. That is the fourth walk issued from Albuquerque pitching tonight. And so now Jonah Bryan bats, and we'll see what Kyle Moore does here. I don't think he's going to have Jonah bunt, but would not be surprised if he squares around. Betancourt, the catcher, is going to walk out in front of home plate here and go talk to Castellano. 5 runs, 7 hits, no errors for Albuquerque. 4 runs, 7 hits, and 1 error for Round Rock tonight. Saturday evening from Dell Diamond, game 5 of 6 in this series. And the season series is now up for grabs between these two teams. It's 8 games apiece through 16 this year. So if somebody wins both these games tonight and tomorrow, they will take the season set. Remember, after Round Rock's Tuesday night win, they had won 5 straight against the Isotopes. But Albuquerque has responded with three straight wins. So here we go. Now we're ready. Castellano kicks and delivers. And Bryant will take in the dirt for ball one. Jonah Bry, the Owosso, Oklahoma native, just outside of Tulsa, 1-0. And he'll take on the inner edge for a strike. Then it's 1-1. Holly off second, Zavala off first. 1-1 pitch. He'll swing, line drive left field. Amador comes racing and stops and makes the catch. Round number one. So Bryant retired on the screws, but right at Amador. And it'll bring up John Taylor here. So Iverson Castellano trying to work out of trouble as Taylor climbs in. Castellano will look back at second where Cam is. And the first pitch. He'll swing, line drive, third base side foul. It's 0-1. Well, the flag's standing still around the poles out in straightaway center tonight. Wind not playing as much of a factor as it did the two previous nights. 0-1. And it's inside, one ball and one strike. And John Taylor walked and scored a run back in the third inning. Castellano stares back at second. And the 1-1. Breaking ball, and that one's low. Two balls and a strike. How about the moon tonight? It is a burnt orange for Vince Young. Just beautiful. Not a cloud in sight. Right down the right field corner is the 2-1, and Taylor wants this come in for a strike, a changeup, and it's now 2-2. Texas football will be back on the air next weekend right here on the flagship home of the Longhorns, Sports Radio AM 1300 The Zone. 2-2 pitch, and it's rolled first baseline foul. They will open with Texas State and before that big week two matchup with Ohio State. The Buckeyes come down here to Austin. Two balls, two strikes, one away. First and second for Round Rock. Down by a run, the pitch to John Taylor, and he'll take outside. And it's three balls and two strikes. And it has felt like these Albuquerque pitchers have had to work extremely hard. And that's because they have, between Miller and Castellano tonight, they have thrown a combined 108 pitches, and we've only got one out here in the fifth. The pitch. Off the plate away, ball four. Taylor has his second walk, and Round Rock has them loaded in this fifth inning. So here's Diego Castillo. Diego right on right with Castellano. Two singles tonight for Round Rock's third baseman and the first pitch, and he'll take a heater for strike one. Now you got Castillo here, and you've got Hovert on deck, and Trevor drilled one to deep right his last time up. Castellano straightens, and the 0-1. Castillo takes breaking ball for strike two. Diego with the highlighter, yellow batting gloves. He's got the powder blue sleeve on his right arm. Puts that bat back above his right shoulder, and the 0-2 pitch. Down and away in the dirt. Betancourt slides all the way over and keeps it in front. What an effort there from Brian Betancourt to keep that from going to the backstop. This has been a long five innings here for Betancourt behind the plate. tremendous. A young catcher who's only 22 years old. Wise beyond his years. 1-2 now to Diego. And the pitch. A swing, a liner right at the third baseman machine. Says, look what I found. He was on a knee there to snare that line drive, and there's two down. 104 right to Machine, and that's why they call it the hot corner, as he reaches out to his left and takes a hit and an RBI or two away from Diego Castillo. So now Albuquerque's pitching coach Craig Bjornson will walk out to the mound. And somehow Castellano and out away from getting through this bottom of the fifth unscathed. So don't forget, this homestand continues on Tuesday when the Oklahoma City Comets come to town. 12-game homestand, 6 here with Albuquerque, 6 more with OKC on deck after tomorrow's series finale. First pitch on Tuesday, September 1st is at 6:45. It's Triple Play Tuesday. 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All right, so Trevor Hover will dig in from the left side. Right on left is Castellano. Will straighten, and he'll deal. And Trevor takes the breaking ball low, and it's 1-0. Well, Castellano, two walks in this inning, and this is a guy that does not chase very often. Very disciplined hitter. And the 1-0 pitch. Outside, two balls and no strikes. Trevor Hover will gladly take a base on balls in this spot. He obviously wants to do damage here and give Round Rock the lead, but he's not going to lift the bat off his shoulder for a pitch that he can't hit. 2-0. He'll swing. Liner over the first baseman and down the right field line. Colley scores. Zavala's in. Taylor racing for the plate. Trevor Hover. It's a bases clearing double. And Round Rock has a 7-5 lead in this bottom of the fifth. Hover drops the hammer, and Round Rock has a two-run lead now. Well, at count leverage, fastball inside, and Trevor pulls the hands in and shoots it down the right field line. And now here comes Cooper Johnson. First pitch. And there for strike one, sinker at 95. For Hover, it's RBIs 55, 56, and 57 of his season. The 0-1. And that's off the plate away. And it's one ball and one strike. Now the 1-1 comes inside, almost hits him. Two balls and a strike. Well, Albuquerque's bullpen active. They've got a right-hander warming now. Here's the 2-1. Big swing, and it's by him. He got a piece. It's 2-2. Well, now, Round Rock would love to add an eighth run here, but regardless of what happens to end this bottom of the fifth, the Express desperately need a shutdown inning. They have not gotten many of those here the last few nights. And in the top of the sixth, they would love Curvelo to come out and retire the side. 2-2 pitch. Breaking ball comes in, and I think he fouled this off. He did. Almost hit him a curveball at 80. He was trying to get out of the way there, and I think that got the knob of the bat. So 2-2. Two outs here in this fifth inning. Hover off second. And the pitch. And he gets under it and pops it up on the infield. Who's got it? Shortstop coming up right now. That's Kent right on the lip of the grass. He'll make the catch with two hands. But Trevor Hover with a bases-clearing double. And Round Rock has the lead again. We're through five tonight. The offenses are out to play. 7-5 E-Train on Sports Radio AM 1300 The Zone and the free iHeartRadio app.
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1: Luis Curvelo back out to the mound here as we go to this top of the sixth. 7-5 Round Rock. Pitch to Rock Riggio, and he's out in front. And the count will go to 1-1. So the E-Train score three times in the bottom of the fifth. And they've got the lead again. These two teams just keep going back and forth. Riggio will ask for time. And I said it there at the end of that fifth inning, but it is paramount for the Express to come out here and get a scoreless inning from Curvelo. As the 1-1. And Riggio cracks this down the first baseline. That's a foul ball. And Nate Diedrich, the very emphatic foul ball call down at first. You know, as an umpire, you only get so many opportunities to really make a decisive call. And Nate Diedrich, the great motion to point foul there. All right, now the 1-2 pitch coming up. Here it is. And Riggio takes up and out. Two balls and two strikes. All right, let's go through this day in Nolan Ryan history. We take a look back at Monday, August 29th, 1988. 38 years ago today. This was a challenge, by the way, from Cooper Johnson, and it's a successful one. So the call is overturned. It's a strikeout. And Curvelo has one away now in this top of the sixth. So first challenge of the night for the Express, and it goes their way. Albuquerque only has one left tonight, so Brian Betancourt will bat. And the first offering, and Betancourt swings, and will float this one out towards the right field side for a base hit. So first pitch swinging, he's aboard. And now the nine hitter, Drew Avins, is due up. In a matchup that pitted 41-year-old Nolan Ryan against 22-year-old Greg Maddux, the Houston Astros fell to the Chicago Cubs 2-1 in 11 innings. In this game at the Astrodome, Nolan Ryan went 8 innings. He allowed one run on 5 hits with 2 walks and 11 strikeouts. He would get a no decision. Curvelo first pitch here to Avins, off the plate away for ball one. Maddux would toss 9 innings. He allowed one earned run on 9 hits with 6 walks and 5 strikeouts. The pitch. And this is off the plate away. And now the count 2-0. Bill Doran would start the scoring with a sacrifice fly for the Astros in the first inning. Andre Dawson answered for the Cubs in the seventh with a solo homer. Curvelo kicks in the 2-0. Big hack from Avins right by him. And it's 2-1. Mitch Webster delivered the decisive RBI single in the 11th to win it for Chicago. I believe the two teams went 2-for-27 combined with runners in scoring position. 2-1, and Avins tries to put a bunt down and pops it up and back behind the plate. So now 2-2 here. Round Rock 7, Albuquerque 5, top of this 6. Man on first for the Topes with one away. The Astros dropped to 6.5 games back of the first place Dodgers in the National League West. And here's what Greg Maddux said after the game about his duel with Nolan Ryan. Again, this was a 22-year-old Greg Maddux as Avins swings and fouls this off. And Maddux at this point had pitched in the big leagues each of the previous two seasons, but this was really his first full campaign. He said after the game, "I felt like I was outpitched tremendously. It wasn't even close. You compare the two games, the game he threw against the game I threw, there should be no way we both got no decisions." Curvelo straightens, set at his shoulders, the 2-2. Avins swings, and a fly ball out towards deep left center, tailing away from Osuna on the run, reaches out and makes an over-the-shoulder grab. Alejandro reels it in. What a play for out number two. Takes extra bases away from Drew Avins. Leaping out while on the run, right in front of the 375 sign on the cushioned wall out there. Well, big second out, and it brings up Adiel Amador. Going through this date in Nolan Ryan history, so we just gave you Greg Maddux's quote from this game. And Nolan Ryan, who had allowed 3 earned runs over his previous 19 2/3 of work in three starts, yet he was 0-1 with two no decisions during that stretch. Ryan Sandberg went 1-for-6 for the Cubs. Dawson went 2-for-4. 23-year-old Rafael Palmeiro was in the lineup for the Cubs on this date as this pitch in for a strike, and it's 1-1. He went 1-for-5 with a double. Remember, he would become teammates with Nolan Ryan when he was traded to the Rangers the following season. Glenn Davis was 2-for-4 for the Astros. Rafael Ramirez and Alex Trevino each had two hits. And the 1-1 pitch, and this is down and in. And so it'll be two balls and one strike. So there you go. There's your this date in Nolan Ryan history. Cubs and Astros at the Astrodome back in 1988. A man on, two outs, 2-1 the count to Amador. Curvelo kicks and fires. And it's out for plate away. Three balls and a strike. E-Train leading it 7-5. Top of the sixth inning. Mount Rock's bullpen is active. And the 3-1. On the corner for strike two. Amador, who we saw batting from the right side when Veneziano was in the game. This is his first plate appearance from the left side tonight. And the pitch. And it's fouled back. Another payoff pitch is coming up. Luis Curvelo was designated for assignment nearly 2 weeks ago. He cleared and came back to the Express. 3-2 again. Runner on the move. Swing and a miss. Amador chases upstairs. Curvelo skips off the mound. Slaps his glove. Works a scoreless sixth inning. Couple of strikeouts along the way. So we'll go to the home half of the sixth. E-Train looking for some insurance. Leading at 7-5 right now.
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1: Round Rock and Albuquerque heading to this bottom of the sixth. The E-Train right now with a 7-5 lead as Iverson Castellanos' first pitch is up and away for ball one. Glad to have you with us here on this Saturday night at Del Diamond. The Express trying to snap a three-game skid. Albuquerque, after dropping the opener Tuesday, went on to win the next three as Hardy takes high, and it's now two balls and no strikes. Round Rock scoring three times in that bottom of the fifth. Trevor Hover, bases loaded double to clear the bags. 2-0. That's inside. Three balls and no strikes. And Theo Hardy has ignited this team a couple of times, both defensively and at the plate. RBI triple for him back in the second inning and a single in the fourth. Castellano will come set. Third base and machine up onto the grass and the pitch. That's down and in ball four. So Hardy will reach for a third time tonight. And that has to be frustrating for Albuquerque. Nine hitter. And you go with a four pitch walk here to start this bottom of the sixth. And now

And here's Cam Colley. Right on right here. And Castellanos steps off the mound now. And it looked like Brock Ballew, the crew chief, was trying to communicate there with Ray Valero. I think Albuquerque got confused by it. Well, first pitch to Cam. He'll square around. He'll pull back, and this first pitch is in for strike one. Well, I get it. With Cam's speed and in this spot, nobody out, two on, you want him to bunt. But with the way he's swinging the bat right now, you wouldn't mind seeing him swing away. 3-for-3 in this game. There's the pitch. Squares around, pulls back, strike two. So Castellano gets ahead. That one nibbled at the outer edge. I mean, 50-50 whether or not that's a strike if he challenges. It was close. So 0-2 the count. The set. And the pitch. Swing and a miss. So Castellano on three pitches strikes out Colley. And that will bring up Aaron Zavala. So Zavala tonight, two strikeouts and a walk in this game. And Pedro Lopez is coming out and he's going to his bullpen again. So Iverson Castellano, his night is done. 3 1/3 in this game. Castellano is going to allow 4 runs at least for now. 2 men on, both belong to him. And we'll go ahead and take a break for the pitching change. New arm coming in for Albuquerque when we come back. Round Rock a 7-5 lead in the 6th.

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1: Aaron Zavala to bat. TJ Shook, a new pitcher here for Albuquerque. So it's right on left. Two on, one out. The Express already have a 7-5 lead here in this bottom of the sixth. And the pitch. And it's fouled straight back. And it's 0-1. So Shook takes over for Iverson Castellano. And Shook's had a great year, but he's been on the mound twice when Round Rock has walked it off this season, including on Tuesday night. 42 appearances, a 3.44 earned run average. He'll hold, and now the 0-1 pitch to Aaron. He'll swing and sky this behind the plate. Catcher Betancourt gives it a look, but it'll end up in the seats. And so the count is nothing and two. TJ Shook, drafted out of the University of South Carolina. He's originally from South Carolina. Born in Columbia. Pitch for his hometown team.

0: was in the Mets organization last year as the 0-2 runs inside, and that hit Aaron. So Zavala hit by a pitch, just barely grazed him, and now the bases are loaded. So Shook gets ahead, and I think he's wondering where that got him. Just barely skimmed Zavala, and so now it's Jonah Bryan to bat. And the first pitch. And this one gets by the catcher, Betancourt. Hardy racing for the plate. The throw back. It's late. Theo Hardy scores standing up. And Round Rock has an eighth run. So it's an 8-5 lead to third base. Here goes Osuna. To second goes Zavala. And now Bryan will bat with men on second and third in a 1-0 count. Infield up on the grass. And now for the Isotopes. And the pitch. They'll take a strike, and it's 1-1. So 8-5 Express have the lead here in this bottom of the sixth. Jonah Bryan 0-3. Last two times up, lined out to left. And the 1-1. He'll swing and chop it foul, third base side, and it's 1-2. So just look at the number of pitches tonight for Albuquerque between the three arms now, between Miller and Castellano and Shook. It is 133 pitches. Actually, make it 137 pitches with just one out in the bottom of the sixth. As Bryan swings and drives this to deep left center, deep enough to get a run home. Avens gets around it and makes the catch. Tagging from third is Osuna, and it's a 9-5 Express lead. So a pass ball and a sack fly, and the Express have struck for two more runs in this bottom of the sixth. Zavala stays put on second base. For Jonah Bryan, his 68th RBI of the season. 9-5 ball game. Round Rock the lead. Maybe John Taylor can make it double digits here. As Shook the stretch, a look at second and the pitch. And Taylor, big swing, fouls it back, and it's 0-1. Well, quick scoreboard update. Round Rock again, three games back of first with 20 games remaining. Oklahoma City has won tonight, so they will keep pace with the Express. Those two teams tied for second right now. And the 0-1. Off the plate away. No, it's a called strike. Taylor does not challenge. And that one, 50-50. It caught the upper outer corner, but it might have been overturned any challenge. It was close. So 0-2 the count. John did not like it, but not use a challenge. Round Rock has both of theirs. 0-2 pitch. They'll swing and float this high in the air. Shallow left. Amador still coming in. Over towards the line, he'll make the catch. But the Express score two runs. They'll do it on one hit. They'll leave a man on. And the lead is 9-5 as we go to the top of the seventh here from Del Diamond on Sports Radio AM 1300 The Zone and the free iHeartRadio app.
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0: Round Rock in Albuquerque heading to this top half of the seventh. 9-5 Express. Ben Peoples will take over. Tyler Freeman will foul this one out of play. And it's 0-1. So Luis Curvelo, two scoreless out of the bullpen. Now it's Peoples' turn. Here's the stretch and his 0-1. And Freeman, another foul ball up towards the roof, first base side. And it's quickly nothing and two. Well, these fans are on the edge of their seats right now. If Tyler Freeman strikes out, or any isotope for that matter in this inning, it's dollar hot dogs through the end of the seventh. 0-2 outside. And it'll be a ball and two strikes. So Peoples can become a fan favorite in a matter of seconds here. This is only the fourth time we've seen him with the Express. The pitch. Swing and a miss. It's dollar hot dogs. So Peoples strikes out Freeman. And he'll send these fans up to the storefronts for dollar dogs through the seventh. There they go. Sprinting up towards the concession stands. They have the whole inning, but they want to take advantage of it right away. So Peoples' first pitch here to Sterling Thompson, and that's high for ball one. Tyler Freeman, a tough customer tonight, 2-for-3 with a double and a homer, but Peoples makes quick work of him. And the 1-0. Thompson waves at it, and it's a ball and a strike. Sterling Thompson with a couple of walks in this ball game, scored a run back in the first inning. It's 0-for-1. He struck out in the third. Peoples the stretch and the 1-1 pitch. And that's a cold strike at the knees. Well, Ben Peoples started his season in the White Sox organization, was with AAA Charlotte, and then was traded to the Rangers back on June 30th. There's 1-2. That's how two balls and two strikes. Dealt for catcher Ben Hartle, who was down in the lower levels of the Rangers system. We had actually seen him the final game of the 2024 regular season, the Kansas product. 2-2. Down and in. Three balls and two strikes. So Peoples comes over. He spent about 24 hours in Round Rock, Texas, and then the Rangers brought him up. And so he did not pitch for the Express despite being on their roster once he was recalled. 3-2. This is outside ball four. So Thompson is going to work a third walk tonight. Round Rock 9, Albuquerque 5. Top of this seventh inning. And Charlie Condon coming up. Condon is 1-for-3 tonight. He singled in the first. He scored a run in the third when he got aboard on an error from third baseman Diego Castillo. One out and a man on as Peoples the stretch. And the pitch. That's high, ball one. In Peoples 14 and a third of work for the Rangers, he held a 2.51 ERA, but six walks to eight strikeouts. Was optioned down 15 days ago. 1-0 pitch. A swing and a bouncer. Third base side. Castillo gloves. Throws across his body to second, and they'll just get the out there. Hardy able to hang on at the second base bag. Tiptoeing on top of it and then staying on, stretching out. Nice job by Theo. Two away here. That's a fielder's choice for Charlie Condon, and Vimael Machin is coming up. Round Rock 9, Albuquerque 5. Top of the seventh inning. So the lefty Machin in the box. Aqua blue batting gloves. And the first pitch. That's high for ball one. Peoples, who was originally drafted by the Rays, 22nd round pick in 2019 by Tampa Bay, out of Giles County High School in Tennessee. 1-0. And it's bloop down the left field line, and this one will turn up into the stands. And so it'll be one ball and one strike. The V-Mile machine has had a great week in this ballpark. Charlie counted barely off the first base back. And the 1-1. And that's on the corner for a strike. And it'll be 1-2. Shortstop Taylor up the middle, the pitch. Big hack, and it's by him. So Ben Peoples, a couple of strikeouts here in this top half of the seventh. No runs, no hits, one left on for Albuquerque. Time to stretch here at Del Diamond. E-Train 9, Isotopes 5 when we come back on Sports Radio AM 1300 The Zone and the free iHeartRadio app.
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2: Diego Castillo to start things off here in this home half of the seventh. Round Rock right now with a 9-5 lead, and Diego went around there. That is the definition of a sword. He started to go through, tried to hold up, could not. So the count, one ball and one strike. 9 runs, 9 hits and an error tonight for the E-Train. It's 5 runs, 8 hits, no errors for Albuquerque. TJ Shook back out to the mound. Castillo swings a fly ball out to center. This will hang up for a while. Drew Avins back a few steps, and he'll make the catch. And so there's one away as Trevor Hover coming up. So Hover, who is 1 for 2, a double. He's driven in 4 runs tonight. A sack fly back in the third. His double cleared the bags in the fifth. And the first offering. And that's upstairs for ball one. So Hover, the big swing of the bat in that fifth. I mean, the base is loaded. Round Rock down by a run, and he clears the bags. 1-0. And he'll cut and miss at this. And it's 1 ball and 1 strike. So we'll see who the Express go to in the eighth inning. Ben Peoples through a scoreless seventh. 1-1. Outside 2-1. It looks like Ryan Lobis is warming for that eighth frame. A hold, the wind, and the 2-1. Swing and a miss out in front. So TJ Shook in a 2-2 count now here with Trevor Hover. Keeping an eye on the out-of-town scoreboard this evening. And they are one at the bottom of the seventh, or excuse me, second there in Las Vegas as Hover cuts through the 2-2. He'll strike out. So two away now in this seventh inning, and that will bring up Cooper Johnson. And it is a 1-0 Las Vegas lead. So still very early in that ballpark. If that score does hold, Round Rock would gain a game in the standings if they can hang on here tonight. Shook will kick up in the first pitch. And Cooper takes away for ball one. Jackson Nazoo is on the mound tonight for Sugarland in that ballgame. And it'll be Mason Barnett for the Aviators. 1-0. That's a strike at the knees, and Cooper will challenge this. He thinks this was low. If he's correct, it'll be 2-0 here. And we'll go to the board. I think this one might have caught the outer corner, and it did. At the knees. So the call is confirmed. Round Rock will lose a challenge. Here in this home half of the seventh, leading at 9-5. Both teams with one challenge remaining. And Shook's 1-1. Breaking ball that's fouled back, and it's 1-2. Other scores from around the PCL. Tacoma and Salt Lake, 6-0. Rainiers have the lead right now. Reno on top of Sacramento, 6-0. So that is good news for the Express as well. Sacramento in danger of dropping a third in a row to the Aces as the 1-2 pitch, and he chases. So Shook, a couple of strikeouts in the seventh, works a 1-2-3 inning. And we're off to the top of the eighth here. Round Rock with a 9-5 lead.
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0: have a Ryan Lobos appearance here as we go to this top of the eighth inning. Fun night at Del Diamond, where the Express offense has scored 9 times and broken out of what was, I don't want to call it a slump the last 3 days, because it was 3 runs or more in all 3 of those games, but a slower couple of days for this Express offense. So Lobos will face Nick Kent, and first pitch swinging, and it's blown right by him, 0-1. So 9 runs tonight on 9 hits and an error for the E-Train. 5 runs, 8 hits, and no errors for the Isotopes. Lobos kicks and delivers. A swing, and this one right by him again. He got a piece of it, though. Johnson, the catcher, hangs on to the foul tip, and it's 0-2. Rangers fall tonight in Milwaukee, and things certainly seem bleak, despite the fact that they're very much in a playoff race right now. Lobos will kick and fire that time, and it's a ball and 2 strikes. Texas in a wild card race, and they are now 2 games back. And then in the American League West standings, they are 2 back as well. Lobos paints this one top of the zone. He got him looking. A strikeout to begin this top of the eighth inning, and Nick Kent is retired. So Ryan Lobos, it's a 3.43 earned run average this year. That's over 17 appearances, 21 innings of work. Just 8 walks to 26 strikeouts. He was promoted from Double-A Frisco back on June 20th. First pitch here to Rock Riggio, and Lobos pounds the zone for strike one. Riggio 0-3 tonight. Lobos kicks and deals. That bends down and in. And so it'll be 1 ball and 1 strike. The Mercer products, who in high school was an infielder. And Lobos then transitioned over to the mound in junior college. This is the 1-1. That's side 2-1. And figured out that pretty much everything he throws moves. And it took some time to harness it all in, figure out how to consistently throw strikes. The 2-1. Down and in. 3 balls and a strike. Then goes to Mercer. Went undrafted in 2023. Ends up signing with the Rangers. Could have gone back for another year of college, but decides to turn pro. The 3-1. This is bounced up the middle. Shortstop Taylor didn't see it right away, and so he'll dive for it, but it's by him into center. Well, John didn't move, and I don't think he saw that ball, or maybe he thought Lobos had gloved it. Well, it's a single for Rock Riggio. Albuquerque has a base runner in this top of the eighth inning, and Brian Betancourt is coming up. Betancourt is 1-for-3 in this game. He's singled in the sixth inning. Well, we know what Albuquerque has done in the eighth and ninth innings the previous 2 games. First pitch, and he'll swing and rifle it on the ground, foul. On Thursday night, 5 in the 8th, 5 in the 9th. Last night, go-ahead 2-run homer from Riggio in the 8th, and then he added an insurance run in the 9th. So that's 13 runs in the 8th and 9th innings combined on Thursday and Friday. Lobos the hold, and now his 0-1 pitch to Betancourt. That's inside, and it'll be 1 ball and 1 strike. We play the series finale in this ballpark tomorrow at 1:05 Central Time. One one, called strike. Lobos goes to his cutter there, and it's 1-2. Ryan Lobos, who features a four-seam fastball, sweeper, slider, and a cutter. Riggio off the first base bag. Lobos kicks in the 1-2. A swing and a bouncer up the middle. Shortstop Taylor right on the bag. Doesn't field it cleanly. Everybody's safe. Well, awkward play there for John, because he's fielding that right on top of second. He's trying to glove and get to the bag at second to get the out. He's unable to do either here. And now it's first and second with one away. That's going to be an E6 on Taylor. Now Drew Avens bats. And so the tying run looms in the on-deck circle now for Albuquerque. So Lobus looks back at second and his first pitch. And it's fouled straight back, 0-1. Well, Drew Avens, despite the 204 average, he is still a very dangerous hitter. 1-for-3 tonight at a single back in the fourth inning. Round Rock holding a 9-5 lead in this top of the eighth. Trying to hang on tonight, snap a 3-game skid, and gain ground on Sugar Land. They could go to 2 games back with a win here and a Sugar Land loss. And the Space Cowboys are losing right now, the 0-1. And that one's down. 1-1. So Lobus, third base side of the rubber. Fourth pitcher to throw for Round Rock in this game. It's 1-1. And it's on the edge. Fastball with some run to it. Stays in the zone, and we're going to get a challenge here from Avens. So we'll go to the board. It's 1-2 for now. Take a look. And that's squarely in the strike zone. Albuquerque's out of challenges now. So 1-2 here. Isotopes will be challengeless the rest of the way. The set and the pitch. And it's swung on and pounded out towards deep center. Osuna on the move, gets back on it, makes the catch in front of the warning track. Tagging from second to third is Riggio. So men on the corners now. Another nice play by Alejandro Osuna in center. And the top of the order coming up, Adel Amador is going to bat. So Amador, 1-for-4 tonight, singled and scored a run in that third inning. If Lobus can keep Round Rock in front at 9-5, third baseman Castillo, couple steps to his left, shortstop playing up the middle, Taylor in the first pitch, and Amador fouls this back just above us in the press box, and it's 0-1. Whole side shift on here for the lefty Amador. Holds above that left shoulder, waves the bat. Lobus will kick in the 0-1. That's strike two. Sweeper through the back door. Amador asking about it. He didn't like the call, but he cannot do anything about it. And that one did miss. If it had been challenged, the call would have been overturned. But Albuquerque out of challenges here. Just lost their second one. So 0-2, two outs. Here's the pitch. That's down and away. 1-2. Lobus is ready. 1-2. Inside, 2-2. Well, 21 pitches thrown here in this top of the eighth from Ryan Lobus. He'll activate the bullpen. A right-hander's grabbed a baseball and started to throw. The 2-2. A swing and a fly ball down the left field line, twisting away from Zavala. He'll go over into the corner, reach up with two hands, and bring it down. So Ryan Lobus gets out of trouble here in this top of the eighth to post a scoreless inning. No runs, one hit, and two left on for Albuquerque. We go to the bottom of the eighth. E-Train looking for some more insurance, leading it 9-5. 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
0: Theo Hardy to lead things off for Round Rock as we go to this bottom of the eighth. 9-5 lead for the Express. 9 runs on 9 hits, 2 errors for Round Rock. Albuquerque, 5 runs, 9 hits, and no errors in this game. So Jeff Criswell will take the mound. He'll face the lefty, and the first pitch to Hardy is outside for ball one. So 9 runs tonight for the E-Train. They trailed it going into the bottom of the fifth, but they score 3 times and then add 2 more in the bottom of the sixth inning. And their bullpen is active. Ryan Lobus just threw a scoreless top of the inning as Hardy takes strike one. Theo Hardy tonight, a triple, a single, an RBI, a run scored, 2 runs scored, and he's also walked in this game. Has not been retired tonight. Criswell's 1-1 pitch to Hardy. A swing, and it popped up behind the plate and out of play. So it'll be a ball and 2 strikes now. So Jeff Criswell, the 27-year-old out of the University of Michigan, former second-round pick by the Oakland A's in 2020. This season with the Tilps, it's a 6.15 earned run average. And his pitch. And it comes inside. It almost hit him. Did he go around? They say he did. And he wants an ACS here, an automated check swing challenge. So we'll go to the board and find out whether or not he went around. Round Rock's got one remaining. And Theo Hardy going to use an ACS here. We'll take a look. And he did not go around. And it wasn't particularly close. So the umpires tonight are 0-for-2. On these check swing challenges. And Brock Ballew, I think, is having a laugh with the Round Rock dugout right now. It's the 2-2 pitch. A swing and a fly ball out towards left center. Left fielder sprinting out. Amador, center fielder going over, and the two converge. Who made the catch? It was Amador. The center fielder, Evans, was right there as well. They almost collided, and that was scary. Wow. They just missed each other on a collision course out in left center, but it's Amador reaching out to make the play. One down, and Alejandro Osuna will bat. Osuna, 2 walks and a single tonight. He has scored 2 runs in this game. And the first offering. And he'll swing and a big hack, and it's fouled out of play down that left field side. 0-1. Now tomorrow, the pitching matchup. It'll be Dalton Pence for the Express. Second time he'll toe the rubber this week. 2-1 with a 2.75 ERA against Bayente Bayoso. As this 0-1 is high, 1-1. Bayoso, 3-9 with a 7.95 earned run average. He was great on Wednesday in this series. One and one the count. And Criswell's pitch. A pop-up third baseline out of play, and it's now 1-2. Albuquerque in the top of the ninth inning will have 2, 3, and 4 due up. So they've got the right guys coming to the box in that ninth. And Criswell will kick in the 1-2. You know, Osuna Guarano's in the dirt. They're going to check down at third. And Brock Ballew says Osuna did not go around. So 2-2 here. Again, Oklahoma City won tonight. So the Comets, who are three back, can get to two back with the Sugar Land loss. 2-2 pitch. Outside, 3 balls and 2 strikes. First time Round Rock will see OKC since early June when we were there at Chickasaw Bricktown Ballpark. They saw the Comets 18 times in the first 2 months and a week of the season. Payoff pitch. A swing and a fly ball hanging up short left center. Left fielder Amador coming in into a slide and makes the catch. Adael Amador getting his steps in late into this ball game. Another nice play, and there's two down. So that will bring up Cam Colley, who is 3-for-4 tonight, a double and 2 singles. He's driven in 2 runs. He has scored a run. So Criswell will kick in the first pitch, and it runs inside for 4-1. Talked about all these Cam Colley homers as of late. He's up to 14 now on the year. His career high was set or tied last year. He hit 15 as the 1-0 is in again. 2 balls and no strikes. He's hit 15 home runs in each of the previous 2 seasons. And so he's inching closer to that number. You look at the plate discipline this year for Cam. There's been a change in that as the 2-0. That's low 3-0. Last year, struck out 121 times, 47 walks. This year, 82 strikeouts, and he's got 50 walks. 3-0 offering. That's a called strike. Fastball from Criswell, and it's 3-1. Round Rock with a 9-5 lead. Bottom of the eighth inning from Del Diamond Express with nobody on and 2 outs. For their hottest hitter. 3-1. And it's chopped foul, third base side. And the count will go to 3-2. And Cam, who is also 4 stolen bases away from setting a new career high, at 38 as a 19-year-old in his second pro season with Low A Down East. At 35 this year. Payoff pitch. Down and away, ball 4, making a 51st walk this year for Cam Colley. So with 2 outs in the eighth, he's aboard. And the walks have been problematic tonight for Albuquerque. That is the 7th one they have issued. So Aaron Zavala coming up. Zavala 0-for-2. He's walked and scored a run. He's also been hit by a pitch. And Criswell wants a new baseball before starting this battle with Zavala here. Aaron's average at 275 coming into this game. He has lifted it after a big month of August. And the first offering. And he'll swing and crack this way up into the air. Deep center field. Avens going back. It'll stay in the ballpark as he'll make the catch before the warning. Jack had about 5 feet before he got there. So no runs, no hits. 1 left out for the Express. We'll go to the top of the ninth. E-Train 3 outs away from a Saturday night win here at Del Diamond.
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0: Round Rock in Albuquerque going to the top of the ninth. E-Train 3 outs away from snapping a three-game skid. And it's going to be Michelle Otañez here. She'll face Tyler Freeman. And the first pitch fastball is right at the top rail of the zone for strike one. So 9 runs, 9 hits, 2 errors for the Express. For Albuquerque, 5 runs, 9 hits, and no errors in this game. As Freeman bounces this slowly to the first baseman. Brian, a foot race to the bag with Freeman, and he wins it. And so Jonah gets there in time. Otañez retires the first batter he sees. And there's one down in this ninth. So that'll bring up Sterling Thompson. Michelle Otañez has been a force as of late. His last 15 outings, a 1.06 ERA. Opponents hitting just 148 against him. He's been a different pitcher since the calendar turned to July. So he'll come set. The first pitch to Sterling Thompson. That's right there at the bottom of the zone for strike one. And he's pounding the zone. I think that is the biggest key in all of this. Tanya is on the season with a 4.79 ERA. Is 0-1. Drops in the slider for strike two. Well, he's got a fastball that will touch 100, and he's got a great slider to pair it with. It's ahead of one of the most feared hitters in this league. Thompson tonight, 0-for-1 with 3 walks. And the pitch. Got him swinging 3 pitches and disposes of Sterling Thompson. Johnson has to make a throw down to first on the drop third strike, and Round Rock's an out away from a victory. So now Otañez will face Charlie Condon, the Express, with a 4-run cushion. And if they can get this last out here, they'll watch the out-of-town scoreboard and root hard for the Las Vegas Aviators in Sugar Land. And right now, Sugar Land has taken the lead, so it is 2-1 there. That series being played in Vegas. First pitch here to Charlie Condon. And it's a slider inside, ball one. Again, we're back here tomorrow. First pitch is scheduled for 1:05 Central Time. Our pregame begins at 12:50. The 1-0 overthrows the heater. It's outside. 2 balls and no strikes. Oh, nice job by these Round Rock pitchers tonight to settle down late after a wild start to this game through the first 5 innings. 2-0. Outside, it's 3-0. Otañez is the 5th Round Rock pitcher tonight. Luis Curvelo is in line for a victory. Otañez is 3-0. That's down ball 4. So a two-out walk here in this top of the ninth. And it will allow Vimael Machin to bat. Still a couple batters away from the tying run coming up to the plate. And now Machin will step in. RBI single back in the first. He's one for four. Quick peek over at first where Condon is. Round Rock's defense playing back. They're going to concede second to him if he decides to take off. And this first pitch is in there for strike one. Offensive change, by the way, for the Express that we are just finding out about. So Caber Rodriguez is playing shortstop now. Enters the ballgame. 0-1. Foul back, and it's 0-2. And now Albuquerque down to their last strike. John Taylor is the new third baseman, so Diego Castillo comes out of the game. If somehow we play bottom of the ninth, Rodriguez will bat in Castillo's spot in the lineup. 0-2, two outs, a man on first for Albuquerque in this top half of the ninth. Round Rock a pitch away from snapping this three-game skid and winning their second game in this series. They give themselves a chance to come back tomorrow and split the set. Otañez is ready. Here it is, the 0-2. That's low. And it's a ball and two strikes. One and two the count. The pitch to Machin. And he'll bounce it foul and keep this game alive. Slider there, and he stays on it. Team games remain after tonight. This 2026 season winding down on the E-Train and in the thick of a playoff race. 1-2 pitch. That's low. Two balls and two strikes. A Machin, after falling behind 0-2 right away, has leveled the count. Well, in the on-deck circle, that's Nick Kent. Two-two pitch. Up and away, three balls and two strikes. Well, if Machin gets on here, Kent does bat, the tying run would then be in the on-deck circle. 3-2, two outs, top of the ninth. Otañez is trying to finish this one. Here's the pitch. Swing and a miss. He blows it by Machin at 100. And Round Rock will pick up a Saturday night win here at Dell Diamond. They'll snap their three-game losing streak. And now they'll cheer for the Las Vegas Aviators, hoping that Las Vegas can beat Sugarland and the Express can gain a game in the standings. As of this moment, they are 2.5 back of first with 19 to play. We'll take a break. We'll talk about it in our post-game show. That's next. Again, the final, Round Rock 9, Albuquerque 5. 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
0: Did you know Nolan Ryan still owns some of baseball's most untouchable records? 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He also pitched in an incredible 27 seasons spanning 4 decades. That's a Hall of Fame career unlike any other. 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

The final tonight from Del Diamond, the Round Rock Express win it 9-5 over the Albuquerque Isotopes. The E-Train snap a 3-game skid, and now they've got a chance to come back tomorrow and split this series with Albuquerque. We welcome you into our postgame. I'm Riley Cobry. Our audio engineer tonight, Johnny Cobbler. Wade O'Rourke and Daniel Carpenter handling statistics on the other side of the press box. 9 runs, 9 hits, and 2 errors tonight for the Express. For Albuquerque, it was 5 runs, 9 hits, and no errors in this game. So the E-Train will improve to 63-68 overall. They'll go to 32-24 in the second half. They are 2.5 games back of first place. Pending the score of Sugarland and Las Vegas, Round Rock would go to 2 games with a Sugarland loss tonight. Oklahoma City also won, so they would be 2 games back as well. Albuquerque will drop to 26-30 and half number 2. They'll go to 65-66 on the season. Winning pitcher tonight, that's Luis Curvelo. His 5th win of the year. He'll go to 5-2. 2 scoreless end of the Round Rock bullpen. It was 1 hit, no walks, and 2 strikeouts. The loss to Iberson Castellano. He'll go to 3-3. 3 2/3, 6 hits, 6 runs. 5 of them were earned tonight. He walked 4 and struck out 3. This ballgame took 3 hours and 6 minutes to play in front of 5,019. All right, let's go through the scoring tonight. Albuquerque got on the board right away. Isotopes scoring after a 2-out walk from Sterling Thompson. Charlie Condon a single. That brought up Vimael Machin, and his RBI single made it a 1-0 Topes advantage. But Round Rock responded in that home half of the first. Alejandro Osuna, a leadoff walk. Cam Colley was the next batter. And Colley, who's been terrific as of late, and he would continue that with this swing of the bat. He might as well pretend like you're coming out of the pen as Colley swings and drives this straight away center field. Did he get another one? It's off the wall. Osuna rounding second, heading for third. Cam into second. They're sending Alejandro. The relay is late. RBI double for Cam Colley, and we're tied at 1. Just like that, the bottom of the first. So Cam Colley with that RBI double, not even the score on 1 apiece. Round Rock in the bottom of the second. Keep the bats going as a leadoff single from Diego Castillo. Then Trevor Hover struck out after Johnson flew out to the second baseman. Theo Hardy was the next batter. He continued to battle, and on the 9th pitch, he came up big. Theo will be on the move. And the payoff pitch. Hardy swings and lifts it in the air out towards deep left. Amador going back, still going back, twisting and turning. It bounces up off the fence. Castillo cruises around third. Hardy trying to leg out a triple. A head first dive. He's in there. Theo Hardy delivers with 2 outs in the second. And Round Rock has a 2-1 lead. So Theo Hardy coming up with a big knock. And so Round Rock extended their lead. They would not stop there. Cam Colley would come up later in the inning with an RBI single. That made it a 3-1 Round Rock advantage. Albuquerque, though, in the top of the third, they had an answer, just like they have had the previous 3 nights. It was a leadoff single for Adiel Amador. Tyler Freeman, an RBI double. That would make it a 3-2 ball game. And after Sterling Thompson struck out, Charlie Condon reached on an

contact, and so he would be doubled off first. But tagging from third on the play and scoring easily was John Taylor. And because at that point it becomes a timing play, if John crosses before Castillo is doubled off first, the run scores. And that's exactly what happened. So the Express score a run out of it, and that would tie the game at four apiece after three innings. In the top of the fifth inning, Albuquerque will get a leadoff homer from Tyler Freeman. His brother Cody homer 30 minutes earlier in Milwaukee, and Tyler goes deep out to left field. And so the Isotopes back in front again. It was a 5-4 game. But then in the bottom of the fifth inning, the biggest swing of the night. After Cam Colley's single to start the inning, Zavala would walk. Joan O'Brien lined out to left. So there was two on for John Taylor. He would walk. Diego Castillo with a hot smash right at the third baseman that was caught by Vimael Machine for the second out. So it was up to Trevor Hover. Bases loaded. 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So Hover was the batter. The bases were juiced. E-Train were down by a run in the bottom of the fifth, but not for long. That he can't hit. 2-0. He'll swing. Liner over the first baseman and down the right field line. Colley scores. Zavala's in. Taylor racing for the plate. Trevor Hover. It's a bases-clearing double. And Round Rock has a 7-5 lead in this bottom of the fifth. Hover drops the hammer, and Round Rock has a two-run lead now. Huge swing for Trevor Hover. That had to feel good. Part of a big night for Trev. He drives in four runs, goes 1-for-3, and the Express had a 7-5 lead. They would add on in the sixth inning thanks to a pass ball and a sacrifice fly from Jonah Bride. That made it a 9-5 game. After Anthony Veneziano, the starter for Round Rock, went four innings, seven hits, five runs, four earned, a couple of walks, five strikeouts. The bullpen tonight was lights out. Five scoreless innings. Luis Curvelo for two. Ben Peoples for another. Ryan Lobis for a scoreless frame. Michel Otañez posts a scoreless ninth inning. It was not a safe situation for Otañez, but he would shut the door tonight, and Round Rock wins it 9-5 here at Del Diamond. Again, a big victory. Round Rock licking their wounds after three consecutive losses here at the hands of the Isotopes, but they come back tonight and put up a big number offensively and then get great pitching from the back end of their bullpen. So the E-Train 32-24 in the second half. And tonight's win, key, because now you can come back tomorrow. You can split this series and feel a lot better about how the start of this homestand went. Remember, we've got six more starting on Tuesday with Oklahoma City. So the E-Train trying to wrap it up with two wins tonight and tomorrow. Some big nights at the plate for a few different individuals with Round Rock. Cam Colley, of course, 3-for-4, a double, two RBIs. We mentioned the night for Trevor Hover. Diego Castillo, another multi-hit game. His hitting streak is now up to 9 games. And how about the kid, Theo Hardy, the 24-year-old, in the 9-hole tonight, goes 2-for-3 with a triple and an RBI. He also walked in this game and scored 2 runs. A couple of nice defensive plays. Hardy contributes in this 9-5 victory. All right, let's go ahead and take a look at the out-of-town scoreboard, see what's happening right now in the Pacific Coast League. Oklahoma City 3, El Paso 2. They've gone final there at Chickasaw Bricktown Ballpark. So the Comets have won back-to-back games, and they'll try and win that 7-game series. Remember, they played a doubleheader on Wednesday. Comets can win it tomorrow in that series finale up in OKC. And in that ball game, it was Zach Erhard, the decisive swing of the bat in the bottom of the eighth. He broke a 2-2 tie. Erhard having a huge year with Oklahoma City. That was his 19th of the season. And the Comets able to hang on for a victory over the Cellar Dweller Chihuahuas, who drop to 18-38 in the second half. It has been tough sledding there for the Padres AAA affiliate. Salt Lake and Tacoma in the bottom of the seventh. It is all Rainiers tonight at Cheney Stadium. They've got an 8-0 lead. They are surging right now with a loss for Sugarland tonight. Tacoma would go to 6 games back. They're on the outside looking in, but watch out. Remember, they come here for the final week of the regular season. That's the Mariners AAA squad. And tonight, they're getting contributions up and down their lineup. Designated hitter Nolan Jones is

0: two for four in that game with a pair of home runs as he's driven in three to lead the way. There are quite a few members or former members of the Express on that Tacoma roster right now. We've talked about Nolan Kingham, who was with them, Willie McIver, who was with the Express early in the season. And how about Andy Ibañez, who we brought up earlier in the night talking about the debut for Anthony Veneziano, because Ibañez was on the other side of things playing for the Tigers. Well, he's with Tacoma right now. Of course, played for the Express most recently in 2022, and he's 1-for-3 with an RBI in that game. So Tacoma trying to get back to 500 in the second half, and they are 6 outs away from doing so tonight. Another shutout going on, this time from Greater Nevada Field. We do not say that very often. 12 runs on 13 hits for the Reno Aces, as it's homers tonight for Adrian Del Castillo and Paven Smith. And on the mound, it's been a great performance. Corbin Burns is there rehabbing, 2 scoreless to start the game. And the southpaw, Tommy Henry, has tossed 4 scoreless frames, no walks, 4 strikeouts. He's allowed just 2 hits as the Aces teeing off Sacramento pitchers. The River Cats, who are tied for second place right now with Round Rock, OKC, and Las Vegas, they are in danger now of dropping into 4th place with a loss tonight, and they will not be able to gain any ground if Sugarland does end up winning there in Las Vegas. And let's go to that score from Las Vegas ballpark. 2-1, Space Cowboys have the lead. Las Vegas took a 1-0 lead on a Cole Kahn double in the bottom of the first. Sugarland came back with a Trenton Brooks sac fly and a Pascanal Ferreira single that drove in a second run to make it a 2-1 game. So again, home half of the fourth there. Jackson Nizoo got the start, and he just did not have his best command for Sugarland. Inning in a third, 2 hits, 1 earned, 4 walks. Struck out 3. Mason Barnett on the other side of things for Las Vegas. He's putting together a decent start so far. 4 innings, 2 earned runs, couple of walks, and a strikeout. So plenty of baseball left there on the West Coast as a huge game. Massive implications of the Pacific Coast League. Again, Sugarland loses tonight. It means Round Rock and OKC and Las Vegas will then go to 2 games back with 19 games remaining here in the Pacific Coast League second half standings. A look at what happened tonight in Milwaukee. The Rangers drop another one. That is 4 consecutive losses for the Texas Rangers, facing the best team in baseball, at least record-wise. The Milwaukee Brewers, 85-51 now. They win it 5-3. They jumped out to a 3-0 lead in the first 2 innings tonight. Jackson Churio with his 20th homer of the year. William Contreras with his 13th. And then Luis Lara with a single to drive in a 3rd run. Rangers would make some noise late. Cody Freeman with his 1st homer of the year coming in the top of the 5th. We said it earlier, but Cody and Tyler homered within 30 minutes of each other. Tyler here tonight at Dell Diamond. Cody in Milwaukee there at American Family Field. So the Rangers were trailing at 3-1, but 2 more for the Brew Crew in that bottom of the 7th. As the Brewers score on another Lara single and a Cooper Pratt sacrifice fly. Texas would score twice in that top of the 8th inning thanks to a Brandon Nimmo 2-run homer. But that would be all for Texas tonight as the win will go to Milwaukee's starting pitcher in Shane Drohan and the loss to Cal Quantrill. It was a quality start for Quantrill tonight. 6 innings, 4 hits, 3 earned runs, no walks, and 8 strikeouts. Yet he is going to get the loss, the save to Trevor McGill, his 25th of the year for the Brewers. So as we said earlier, Texas will stay 2 games back of first place Houston in the American League West, and they are 2 games out of a wild card spot. Cleveland Guardians right now have the 3rd wild card after the Yankees and Red Sox. Guardians playing much better baseball right now. All right, that's the out-of-town scoreboard. Let's preview tomorrow's game number 6 of this series and game number 6 of the homestand as the Express and Isotopes back here for some day baseball. It's a 1:05 first pitch. Our pregame begins at 12:50. Bayente Bayoso is the scheduled starter. That might change. We'll see. 3-9 record, 7.95 ERA. Remember, Bayoso on Wednesday night went 3 scoreless innings to start the game in what ended up being a bullpen game. Albuquerque's been doing that often this year. So he is scheduled to toe the rubber. The Express are going to go with the young left-hander in Dalton Pence. Pence this year, 2-1 record and a 2.71 ERA. And for Pence, I want to wish him a happy belated birthday as he turned 24 years old yesterday. So happy birthday, Dalton, and he'll take the mound for a belated birthday start here at Dell Diamond, one of the top prospects in the Rangers system. You want to get on out here. We want to see you here at Dell Diamond. This homestand will roll on Tuesday after the day off Monday, but tomorrow it's HEB Sunday Kids Day, so you can head out here to the ballpark for free inflatables and train rides for the kids before the game, and then post-game kids run the bases. It's also Spike's summer bash, so we're going to have plenty of mascots here in the building to come and hang out with for Spike's big day, as you can come celebrate this 2026 season with him and all of his mascot friends. Again, if you cannot make it out, our pregame begins at 12:50. We'll have first pitch at 1:05. Want to say thank you to my audio engineer, that's Johnny Cobbler, for Danny O'Rourke and Wade O'Carpenter on the other side of the press box. I'm Riley Cobra saying so long tonight here from Dell Diamond in Round Rock, Texas, where the Express are winners. A 9-5 victory to snap a three-game skid. They're 2.5 back of first place with 19 games remaining. 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
1: It's not an excuse. I think he's in, year four at USC? I'm not using it as an excuse. I'm just saying, you clearly have a lot of talent in the building. I don't know. It just, we need to see. We don't want to overreact in a positive or negative way in week zero, but I'm with you, and it seems like we're in the consensus here. You can have a good season without making the playoff, and we'll see what happens because, they're going to have plenty of chances, but I will tell you this. They play, there's five preseason top 20 teams on the schedule. You can't lose to all five. So we'll see what happens with USC. As I said, they play Friday night at home against Fresno State, so they will have two games under their belt before many in college football play one. Fox Sports Radio, Aaron Torres, Jason Martin, live from the Fox Sports Radio studios. We'll come back. A couple other week zero games of note, and we got to talk about a crazy week in college football off the field as well. We'll do that in just a second. Let's get it over to the news desk. DeSager, I don't know where you were last week. I hope everything was well.
2: Yes.
1: It was a work-related thing, I believe.
2: Absolutely. So, okay. I had NFL duties yesterday, and I was at the Coliseum filling in today.
1: Oh, wow.
2: I believe USC all-time has only lost once to a Mountain West school still, and I think that was Fresno State back in the 90s.
1: Really quick, how freaking hot was it there today?
2: It was 93 most of the week. It felt like 103, so sure. It didn't feel as bad today as before, but I wasn't in direct sunlight either. So
1: a lot of discourse.
3: Crimea River, man.
2: Exactly.
1: A lot of discourse
3: online. It's ridiculous
1: online.
3: Over here.
1: Yeah. Well, it's been huge. To say, I'll say this. We don't need to, this isn't weather on the fours here, but
2: it was 118 in Palm Springs this week. Yeah.
1: I have lived in California since 2012. I don't ever remember it being as humid as it was this week.
2: Yeah, it's not the dry heat
1: this
2: week.
1: Yeah, the dry heat I was promised when I moved was not here this week. Anyway, DeSager.
2: As far as San Jose State, still the last time they've beaten a road-ranked team was 1980 at Baylor. As far as this year's roster, they lost 8 transfers to Power 4 schools. San Jose State got 8 transfers from Power 4 schools. And an interesting note that was in their SID stuff today, these Spartans, the only school in the country this year that's taking advantage of the Hawaii exemption rule on your schedule to play 13 regular season games. Nevada did that a couple years ago. Apparently nobody did last year, so we'll talk about Hawaii in a moment. But San Jose State loses 42-26 at 14th-ranked USC. First quarter, Spartans offense 3-and-out twice. So they had 2 drives, about 2 minutes total, and only 6 plays total for 11 yards in the first quarter and fell behind. By halftime, it was 28-0 SC. USC's offense had 5 drives, 4 touchdowns, and the other drive was stopped at the 1. Through 3 quarters, it was about 400 yards to 200 yards advantage, and it was a lead of 42-11 with 5.5 minutes to go. 42-26, Trojans the final. And the game in rainy Dublin went to North Carolina 15-10 over TCU. Remember, the Tar Heels had lost badly at home to TCU to open last season. Virginia at home dominated NC State 34-8, attendance 63,000. I had heard that Virginia's athletic department was very serious in getting, however they have to do it, getting that place full. And wow, did they see a game for the home team. And then there's the game at Stanford tonight. The home team with two touchdowns in the last 2 minutes to beat Hawaii 37-27. Here, Hawaii had outscored them in the fourth quarter 20-0 for, as it turned out, a brief lead. Florida State led New Mexico State 17-10 late in the third quarter. Seminoles win 34-17. And the late night game has a minute to go till halftime on Fox TV. UNLV at home leads Memphis 14-7. UNLV's quarterback is Jackson Arnold. He has a touchdown pass and a touchdown run. The NFL preseason mercifully has ended with road wins for Detroit and Chicago, and now NFL team rosters have to be down to 53 by Sunday. The Jaguars traded for quarterback Quinn Ewers from the Dolphins for a future sixth-round draft choice. Victor Hovland has a one-stroke lead at the PGA's Tour Championship. WNBA wins for Phoenix and New York. WNBA goes on break after tomorrow. IndyCar's in Wisconsin this weekend. After rain today, Saturday's race will finish Sunday morning on FS1. In NASCAR at Daytona tonight, Ryan Preece won a Cup Series points race for the first time, and he advances to the chase. This was the last regular season race. Major League Soccer, Miami 7-1 over Montreal. Lionel Messi with four goals. As for late night baseball, it's the Giants ahead of the Diamondbacks 4-1, bottom of the fifth. Notable because the D-backs are only a half game ahead of San Diego for the last NL wildcard. Arizona had won the first of the doubleheader today. San Diego lost its game today, 7-6 at Tampa Bay. Yankees and Boston split a doubleheader. Cubs 17-5 over the Reds. Three home runs for Pete Crow Armstrong. Atlanta won its sixth in a row, 2-1 against Colorado. And Detroit, with a run in the ninth, beat the Dodgers 2-1. Back to you.
1: Thank you very much, Steve Sager. Fox Sports Radio, Fox Football Saturday. Aaron Torres, Jason Martin live from the Fox Sports Radio studios. Real quick, J-Mart, I know you're not really on social media. Big discourse on the crowd at the Coliseum today. Do you care at all? Does that move the needle for you? Is there Southern pride in knowing that there will be 100,000 at Neyland Stadium for whoever next week when there was 20,000 maybe at the Coliseum today? Does that do anything for you? Do you care?
3: Sure, a little bit. I mean, attendance is kind of a barometer of passion and interest and the trajectory of a program. So, I mean, I think it would be ridiculous for it not to mean something. So, only 20,000.
1: Well, I just saw the announced crowd was 50,000. It was not 50. I don't know what it was. There were some pictures at kickoff of a pretty empty stadium. I will say again, I know every Southern team is going to play in basically 100 plus degrees next week, whether, you know, when factoring in humidity. I will tell you, it was exceptionally hot in LA. It was a noon Pacific kickoff. And as DeSager can attest, there is nothing resembling shade at the Coliseum, at least at that time of day. Again, I understand that every Southern stadium is going to be packed next week. I was just more curious than anything else.
3: So. Yeah, well, I mean, we're used to that. I mean, yeah, I mean, people come out of the woodwork. They're not going to miss. There's no question about that. So, but I it's unseasonably warm here. We're going to be over 100 and super humid, and it's going to be September. Like, the fall has not arrived, and it needs to arrive. So I would think that maybe kept a few people away, but 50 is not 20. 50 is not terrible. But, yeah, it is cool to go to a stadium with 102,000 people in it. If you haven't done it before, you need to, just to experience what it's like to almost not even – it's not even really sound. It's like force. There's something different about it. I remember being on the field, at a couple of national title games, but also just the first one I went to, I was on the field in an Alabama game covering that. And – when that stadium started to rock, it literally rocked the ground underneath me. And it's something that you really can't duplicate any other way. So, yeah, there's some pride in that. There is. Like, seeing full stadiums all across the SEC, yeah, that's all right. That's a little bit of bragging rights right now. And the SEC needs it, because everything we're talking about right now surrounding the SEC is surrounding what's happening in Baton Rouge.
1: Right now, they don't have much on the field to be super excited about. But I'll tell you what, let's come back and let's talk about what's going on in Baton Rouge, where most powerful guy in town, not Lane Kiffin, it's a judge. We'll discuss that next. Fox Sports Radio.
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12: White victim, female, pretty, wealthy.
11: A white woman's murder shocks the city. A black man from the projects comes forward with information about the case.
13: He says the police are his friends.
11: But out of nowhere, he goes from star witness to prime suspect.
13: And then that's it. They turn on him.
11: The system is hungry for a conviction. Lee Harris is sentenced to 90 years.
14: I get 90 years for killing somebody I have never seen.
11: Behind bars, Lee finds an unlikely ally in his cellie, Robert. The pair are like chalk and cheese. There's no way their paths would ever cross on the outside. But as a fellow inmate, Robert sees through the lies and vows to do the unthinkable. Clear Lee's name.
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20: 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And baby, we still got one college football game going on. Memphis versus UNLV.
21: I don't like this.
20: Yeah. J-Mart's Group of Five representative in the college football playoff, UNLV forced to punt, trailing 27-21 with 3:12 to go. They do still have two timeouts. UNLV, I'd say, are they on the verge of busting a bracket already? It feels a little premature.
21: Yeah. I don't know.
20: You know, the thing is that, of course, the Group of Five rep could come from like six different conferences, so... You know, you probably don't want to start 0-1, but we'll see what happens. We got plenty of time to talk about this one and everything else going on. But I'll tell you what we have been doing for the last month, going division by division, talking about every team in the NFL and giving our over-under win total picks on all of them. So I'll tell you what, Kyrus, give us a little music, put us in the mood. Emmy, we are talking AFC North today. Who is first? What team is first, and who's talking about it first, me or J-Mart?

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14: 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I'm still blown away that all three of the quarterbacks that missed the latter part of the last games of the season because of injuries, the fact that they're going to be

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6: Hey, this is Jamie Loftus, and this is my new weekly show, 16th Minute of Fame. 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Who were they? What made them so notorious? How did the internet, or sometimes the algorithm, choose them? And what does a person do when they're suddenly confronted with more attention than the human psyche can handle? Take The Dress, a story that went uber viral in early 2015 in spite of being, well, kind of a boring optical illusion. A mother of the bride in Scotland took a picture of a dress she was thinking about wearing to her daughter's wedding. But she saw the dress as blue with black lace, and her daughter saw it as white with gold lace. One BuzzFeed post later, every single person on the internet was talking about the dress. 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With the team at Cool Zone Media, we're taking these characters' 16th minute of fame to see what their moment meant to them and what it says about us.
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5: All right, welcome back in. It's Fox Sports Late Night. My name is Chris Plank, sitting in tonight with the crew. Great job, Mark. Great job, Emmy. By the way, I have a confession that I want to make real quick. And I think this one, I don't know where it comes from. It's kind of been lingering for a bit. But I'll just say it. I'm rooting for Bill Belichick to be good in North Carolina. I'm rooting for North Carolina. I don't know why. I mean, it's been a disaster. I mean, I'm old enough to remember when I might have been sitting here filling in for Bernie in October at some point last year, or talking about it on our Sunday night show, that they'd started the process to fire Bill Belichick. Google it up. There was reports. And it was early in the basketball season. So a lot of North Carolina fans had already moved on to hoops, but it had become too toxic. And then lo and behold, they won a few games. Probably should have won a few more. And then North Carolina opens up the season with a big win over TCU. Now, it was an ugly football game. A safety factored into being the difference maker. So that kind of shows you what it was like. And it was gross weather-wise. But I bring it up because I wanted to play Bill Belichick's opening statement after the win because of two things that he mentions and the magnification that he's still able to pull off a win when he's missing two of the key components of his staff. This was Bill Belichick after the win earlier tonight for North Carolina.
6: Well, first of all, this is really a special trip for our team. You know, we've talked about it a lot all year. Appreciate the hospitality from Ireland, from Dublin, and from, you know, all the fans that were here that attended the game. Locally. So appreciate everything. It was a great experience for our team. And I think we were, inspired at the rally yesterday when Chancellor Roberts said, we came out here for the experience. We came out here to win. And that's what the players did today. There's three people that we missed today. I just want to say, a word about them. James Sperling, who a lot of us would patch for. Is one of our big supporters. And, of course, Mike and Steve. And so really appreciate everything that they've done for the program. And, sorry that they couldn't be here, but they had a lot to do with this.
5: Now, I jump in there real quick. There's obviously more Belichick we can play throughout the night. But I also want you to be able to stay awake. I want you to make it through your shift. I want you to make it until you've got to get the kid to the airport or whatever honeydews you have at 4:30 in the morning. I don't want to lose you. And Belichick's boring as hell. But it's interesting that he mentions Mike Lombardi and his son, Steve Belichick. There are a lot of

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15: All right, I admitted to rooting for Bill Belichick during the last segment and wanting to see him win at North Carolina. I would now like to admit to another terrible thing that is taking place. Emmy, you ever get lost down a rabbit hole, down a foxhole whenever you're reading a story or following a story, and the next thing you know, you're all in on it? Ever happened to you? Ever happened to you, Mark? It's like, oh, now I'm all in on this. I am all in on the Dijon Love story.
16: Oh, my.
15: There is so much, so much. And in the social media world, you know, everyone's got pictures or something. But, yeah, it's hilarious. There is nothing better than the person who exposed him. Well, I'm sorry. One of the people who, after he was exposed, is like, oh, hey, look, I actually had interaction with him. And all she asked for was like one college highlight. And he couldn't send her anything. He's like, oh, no, I'm hurt. I'll send you my individual workouts. Here's another beautiful, beautiful caveat to this story. This fake 49er was so all in that he had actually faked a charity event with sponsors. The first annual Dijon Love Turkey Giveaway. 1,500 turkeys to be given away. Free event, live DJ music fun. Fanatics was apparently a sponsor, as was the Chili House. The only problem is it never existed. Man, that is, you know, there's commitment to the bit, right? There is when
2: dedication.
15: You get a part.
2: Dedication. Yes.
15: Commit. Think about like Jim Carrey. Whenever he played Andy Kaufman, what did they say? He was always Andy Kaufman. Anytime you were around Jim Carrey, he was Andy Kaufman. That's like Dejan Love was living this, man. Every time you were around him, he was San Francisco 49ers receiver Dejan Love. But I'm sorry, dudes. I am big time in the weeds on this story. It is fantastic. So I need to be pulled out of it. Let's go to the phones at 877-99 on Fox, 877-996-6369. You know, you love him, Poppy. It's time for Poppy's Picks in San Diego. What's going on, Poppy? Welcome to the show.
16: Hey, what's up, Chris? How are you doing?
15: I'm doing good, Poppy. It's been too long. How was your summer? Everything good? You ready for college football?
16: Yeah, I'm ready for college football. I'm ready. I'm ready to hear your take, the college perspective. And I'm doing good. You know, here, been listening to you in San Diego. You know, great day. San Diego FC won today, guys, on soccer. They beat Galaxy 3-1 in the MLS. So, yeah, it's good. I'm ready to help people make some money, make that bling bling, Chris, as you say.
15: Well, and let's remember, Poppy, you have been on some pretty unique angles whenever it comes to your soccer wagering, right? I'm not as in depth in the soccer world as you are, but I'll take it if you got it. What do you have for us tonight?
16: Well, I have actually some baseball picks for you guys, and let's go with the first one. I'll give you guys a trifecta. First game, I like the Dodgers are playing against the Tigers on that one. If you want to see the line, I really like on that one. I like the Dodgers. A lot of publicity, a lot of bad news and stuff like that. Haven't been good, but they'll bounce back tomorrow.
15: So you sound like somebody that is not too concerned with the Dodgers' recent slide.
16: No, not concerned at all. Not concerned, Chris. And I think the favorite on that, like, -150, right?
15: Yes, that's exactly what it was. You're correct.
16: Okay, and on to the next game. What we're going to take on this one is the Padres are playing Tampa Bay, right, on that one?
15: Well, I mean, hold on here. You're asking me? Yes, the Padres are taking on Tampa Bay, and Tampa Bay is a -165 favorite.
16: On this one, we're calling this one California Dreaming because look, the Padres are playing in contention to go in the NL West, and they're right behind the Dodgers. So they've been doing a little bit bad, but it's okay. We're going to pick the Padres on this one. They're going to win.
15: So you're going all National League West so far on your picks. That's impressive. You don't want anything to do with the over-under of 7.5 runs? You're sticking just with the Rays or the Padres to win it?
16: I think I'll go over, like bonus one on over. I think there'll be lots of run on that one. You know, trust your gut, but I'll save the best for last, Chris. Look, this game, California, perfect thing. A lot of heat wave. It's hot over here. Tell me, over 100 degrees. We're talking about the Philadelphia Phillies against the Anaheim Angels, guys. And look, Phillies are good. It's okay. But this game's going to be at 1 o'clock. Peak hour, the heat. Who has the advantage? Anaheim Angels. They're going to win. They're on a losing streak, Chris. But they got to win sooner or later. Perfect time to pick the Angels, the underdog. Do you see the line on that? So they're going to win with the heat wave, and they're going to be fantastic.
15: +162. Chris. Yeah, that's a big number. Hey, Poppy, thanks for the picks, buddy. Appreciate your phone call. Have a great rest of your weekend. He's gone. Did he just justify a pick of the Angels because of the weather? I think it's going to be too hot for the Phillies? I like it. Zach Wheeler pitching tomorrow, too. So that's quite the pool. All right, so here is Poppy's picks. Write him down. Make money with him. He's taking the Dodgers to take care of Detroit. He's taking the Padres to beat the Rays. And he's got the Angels. He did take a little side bet on the over on the Padres and the Reds, it's 7.5. Basically, half the baseball games over under was like 7.5. But anyway, there you go. Make some money with Poppy. It's the best way to go. All right, we got to hit a top of the hour break. When we come back, I want to get back to your calls at 877-99 on Fox, 877-996-6369. Listen, I live on X. I got a lot of things on X to get to for you in the final hour, but I still need to hear from you. I'm at Plank Show. Everyone should go follow us at Fox Sports Radio. Again, I'm rooting for Belichick. I want to see him win at North Carolina. But is there an NFL player that we should be rooting for that we're not? Is there an NFL player who might be in the midst of one of the most wild comebacks that we're so disgusted with, we haven't taken a moment to realize just how potentially wild it is? I almost said special, but I want to wait here. I want to calm down just a bit. I want to see how you guys feel about this too. Are we not giving enough credit to our boy Deshaun Watson? Let's dive into that coming up next in the Power Hour on Fox Sports Radio. We are Fox Sports.
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22: Just before midnight on Saturday, February 19th, 2005, Danielle Imbeau and her friend Richard Petrone left a crowded Philadelphia bar. 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
22: Those same questions frustrated law enforcement. The FBI called it murder for hire.
23: Who killed these two individuals, and how did they get rid of them?
26: Both of them weren't the target. One of them was the target. The other one was wrong place, wrong time.
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25: 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Not for Richard.
23: You're right, it could be. But it also could be something your son did, too.
25: 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No one.
23: He's your son. 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
22: Fingers were pointed, allegations were made, and lines were drawn.
23: That drove the wedge between the families.
22: What happened to Danielle and Richard?
27: I think that whatever happened to my dad and Danielle was planned and orchestrated and thought out.
22: I'm Andrea Gunning. In this series, I dig into my own investigation. Ray Gunning. In this series, I dig into my own investigation to find answers for the families and get justice for Richard and Danielle.
23: I just want some peace for my sister's soul, and I want some peace for my mother.
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29: 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Two shots have been fired from her husband's service weapon, her head resting on a pillow, the victim of an apparent gunshot wound. But what really happened inside that closet and in the hours in

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11: Sneaking around with you.
10: Parton passed away at the age of 80 following a brief and private battle with cancer. Hip-hop star J. Cole canceling a concert at the Golden One Center in Sacramento after a trucking accident killed a member of his touring crew. The big rig that was delivering equipment crashed on I-5 in Yolo County. Fans who bought their tickets through Ticketmaster will be refunded automatically. The son of Rob and Michelle Reiner opening up about their deaths in Los Angeles and the arrest of his brother.
12: In an interview with KABC-TV, Jake Reiner recalled the moment his sister Romy called him to tell him the news. He said, "My parents had unconditional love for all three of us," and noted the toll of his brother Nick Reiner's imprisonment for allegedly murdering them. Nick was indicted by a grand jury earlier this month for their deaths. I'm Mark Mayfield.
10: Netflix is releasing nearly half an hour of the upcoming Grand Theft Auto 6. The latest edition of the popular game comes out in November, but Netflix releasing 27 minutes of in-game content in collaboration with Rockstar Games. That's entertainment. I'm Jennifer Bolsoni.
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15: All right, does this craziness follow this coach? That's coming right up. Good morning, everybody. This is Fox Football Sunday on Fox Sports Radio. He's Bucky Brooks. I'm Andy Furman. We're live from the Fox Sports Radio studios. We're going to have Ask Bucky in about 10, 12 minutes from now. But I want to quote this gentleman. This is the greatest thing I've read in a long, long time. Matt Hayes, the college football columnist from USA Today, says, "We have seen an overflow of stupid in college football circles over the past 5 years, the likes of which will be studied for decades. But ladies and gentlemen, a new leader has emerged, a moment that will have its own special place in the annals of dumb and dumber." And Buck, you know this as well as anybody else. It's crazy. After 4 years of college football, DeQuayne Wright spent the summer preparing for his career as an NFL player. That we know. A rookie tight end signed a contract with the Philadelphia Eagles. He was acquired by the Cleveland Browns last Saturday. He suited up for his first professional game in that preseason game against the Buffalo Bills. Then something happened that never happened in the history of all.

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17: All right, the information is pretty scary. We'll get to that in just about a minute. Good morning, everybody. This is Fox Football Sunday on Fox Sports Radio. He's Bucky Brooks. I'm Andy Furman. And we're live from the Fox Sports Radio studios.

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19: Oh, we're handing out awards. We'll do it right around the corner. Stay with us. All right, this is Fox Football Sunday on Fox Sports Radio. He's Bucky Brooks. I'm Andy Furman. We're live from the Fox Sports Radio studios, and we're going to have the blame game in about 12 minutes from now. But right now, we're going to Boston. Talk to John. John, you're talking to Bucky Brooks on Fox Football Sunday.
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20: All righty. So as far as the three quarterbacks you're talking about with Burrow, Jackson, and Allen, Burrow has been to the Super Bowl. I know it was 5 years ago, and then a big part of the reason they haven't gone back to the playoffs the last 3 years is injuries, which I'm not sure how he could avoid those. They were kind of catastrophic injuries. Does he get rid of the ball quicker? Maybe. I don't know the ins and outs of football like you do, Bucky, but those are pretty catastrophic injuries that he suffered in the pocket. Allen and Lamar haven't come up as big in the playoffs as they could have, but you look at all-time great quarterbacks. I mean, Peyton Manning didn't go to his first Super Bowl till his ninth season, and he won that game against the Bears. John Elway didn't win his first Super Bowl till his 16th season. So I think what's happened was Tom Brady and Patrick Mahomes kind of spoiled everyone. You know, going to the Super Bowl, like they were playing tennis back and forth, back and forth. One of those guys was always in the Super Bowl. I think it just spoiled it for everyone that it looked that easy with those guys, that it's really not that easy. And you look at this year, those three quarterbacks, along with Herbert, Drake May, and Patrick Mahomes, they're the first six choices for MVP. The AFC is just so loaded with quarterbacks that getting through there is going to be really, really difficult. And I just think Brady and Mahomes, what they accomplished, and Mahomes is still playing, obviously, it's kind of spoiled everyone. And

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10: 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I don't know if Broncos head coach Sean Payton jumped on the Fox Sports Radio YouTube page, but if he did, he might have voiced his displeasure with our guy, the Schwartz Syndicate over here. So, Crack, Jeff was a guest on FS1's First Things First throughout most of this week. And he was asked a question about Broncos quarterback Bo Nix. And I'll play you the audio. I thought about playing the whole five-minute clip. I'm just kidding. But we whittled it down a little bit so you get his comments over there.
11: This is the thing with TV, right? You talk for 5 minutes. You say 5 minutes worth of stuff.
10: Yep.
11: I misspoke for 7 seconds of what I wanted to say, and now I'm the worst analyst to ever live. So please play the clip.
10: Yeah. Well, so first off, though, Crack, so Sean Payton, he tweeted at this. So they post it on X, right? FS1, you know, First Things First. They post this clip on X, and Sean Payton responds, "You can tell who really does the work and who doesn't." He's calling out our boy, Schwartz, over here. So listen to this clip. It's about a minute long. You tell me if there's something that Jeff deserves to be completely called out for and sounds like he's not doing the work whatsoever. Here you go. Here's what Jeff had to say about Bo Nix.
12: Do you think it is more likely that he takes a step forward or step back?
13: With those two presented to me, I would say step back. But I do think he just is what he is at this point. He looks like the same quarterback he was in college. I watched every one of his snaps at Oregon. He looks exactly the same guy in Denver. He's consistent, right? He's not going to make mistakes, as coach said. But he's not going to push the ball down the field all that often, right? We know his air yards was short. His sort of

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7: 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He's over there at ESPN. And he just wrote about the most entertaining NFL teams to watch. Okay, and he ranked everybody 1 through 32. And, you know, he has his whole grading system. You don't have to get knee-deep into this, but the way he looked at it was he's giving you high marks for big plays, competitive games, right? Star players. The star power means something. So he's looking at it from that perspective. And he's like, you don't have to be good across the board. Sometimes a bad defense leads to shootouts and excitement, but bad offense, horrible defense, it's a tune out for me. So if it gets real, real bad, he's not into it. I won't bombard you with 20 teams on this list, but the top three teams, he's got the Bears, the most entertaining watch in the NFL, followed by the Rams and the Lions. What do you think of the top three? You agree with that? Do you have the Bears, the number one watch? Do you have any other team that's not in his top three that you find to be very entertaining?
8: So the reason the Bears are so entertaining is because they play no defense. And they're unlikely to play defense again this season. Every game is going to feel like it is the most, you know, 40-34 game of all time. You can get the Bears' highest scoring offense at 9-1 this season. And it does feel like they're very capable of that because they're going to have to score because their defense... Remember, their defense last season was number one in the NFL in turnovers and takeaways, and like 31st in DVOA. They were not a good defense. Or guys are already hurt in that defense, and I don't think it's going to improve much this season. And so this is what will entertain us every week. It does feel like the old Big 12 football, Brian, right? Like 40-34. That's high for NFL. I get it. But it does feel like their games are going to be entertaining because they don't play any defense, Crack. So they're to me, you know, a team you'd eye the over in most weeks. I could also, there in the past, I've seen markets that had you know, points scored in a season. I can't find that market. Maybe I'll pop back before the season starts. Like, points scored, I would take the Bears over their points scored for the season. I think they're gonna score a ton of points because they have to.
9: Yeah, you know, the Bears are number one. I guess, I don't know, just because of Clip. Nah, I guess it's not because of Williams. I shouldn't say that. But I get it, actually. The Bears were a big surprise. The entire team in the playoffs last year, and had some really excited games, including their overtime loss to the Rams that

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0: Bears released receiver Scotty Miller and are trading defensive tackle Jervon Dexter to the Atlanta Falcons for cornerback Clark Phillips and a fifth-round draft pick. The Minnesota Vikings releasing defensive lineman Isaiah Loudermilk and punter Johnny Hecker. Finally, Mike and Anita, and this is fitting considering all the transactions going on today in the NFL, but new details continue to emerge in the scandal involving the gentleman facing federal fraud charges for pretending to be a San Francisco 49ers receiver in order to allegedly scam his romantic conquest out of money. New video emerging of a voice text he sent to one of the women in which he explains the NFL's waiver system. Now, the NFL waiver system, obviously in the news today because it's cut day. However, the thing about what you're about to hear is all that you're about to hear, he has completely made up. And it's completely insane. Listen.
1: I ended up breaking my pinky on my left hand, and I didn't clear waivers before the season started. And in the NFL, you have to clear three parts of a waiver. There's a mental part of a waiver, an emotional part, and a physical part. So you can clear one out of the three or two out of the three, and you'll still be on the team. You just won't have an official roster spot on the team, and you won't be activated to play.
0: So again, just to clarify for everybody across the league who's being waived today, no such thing as mental, emotional, and physical waivers in the NFL. Back to you guys.
2: That was his answer to the Signetti Google me. It's like, hey, you can Google me. You're not finding anything on this.
3: This guy, he could never date me. I would read that out in a minute.
2: Well, but that's it.
3: I'd be like, what?
2: All
3: what
2: it takes
3: are you
2: is
3: talking
2: one.
3: About, dude?
2: Or in this case, many to the tune of $1.3 million.
3: Yeah, what, like 26, right?
2: Well, it's a big wide world and a big ocean that we have out there, Anita. At Isaac Lowenkron, where you find him. Ilo, before we let you go, since we're talking all this football stuff, we had Angel City. We got a little bit from you there. How are the Chargers fans loving the addition of Mike McDaniel? What's the best tweet you've gotten?
0: The best was the Justin Herbert, 65-yard touchdown pass to Quentin Johnston in the preseason game. That, I think, has been what is pinged all over the Chargers' social media verse. But still, to be honest, I think they're just so disappointed about the guy they signed to a nice deal to be their starting center, Tyler Biadasz, having a season-ending injury, yeah. Just like what happened, obviously, last year with their offensive line. But, yeah, the main thing that they've shared, that 65-yard touchdown pass, although sneaky under the radar, I think the biggest benefit to Mike McDaniel being the Chargers' offensive coordinator is actually going to be in their running game. At least that's what Charger fans should hope it's going to happen.
2: That is, I would concur. The other is, I want 24/7 of he and Harbaugh hanging out together. At Isaac Lowenkron, where you find him in the Twitterverse. Now let's turn attention back. We got a lot of franchises taking hand, new money coming in, conglomerates, international dollars, private equity, all of these fun things. But in all of that, we somehow lose the fun, right? We're talking about the change of ownership, even with Bob Iger. Right, he's part of the Disney. That doesn't matter. You're not bringing Disney magic here to the Lakers. And there's a lot of legalese going on there that we don't have time for here. But we had the Padres, new owners introduced. And while it may have been lampooned, I thought it was a breath of fresh air. So, Anita, here it is in its entirety.
4: We're going to win. We're going to win. Win it all.
5: With that, we will conclude our press conference today. Congratulations again to Jose and Kwanza both. We look forward to seeing you all again very soon.
4: Can I ask you all to smile and say cheese, please? Because we're super excited. Oh, thank you all.
6: We'd like to.
2: So there you go. Positivity, excitement. They came into this song, and everybody's looking around going, what the hell is going on here? It goes on for about 2 minutes before they walk in like they're WWE superstars. And they sit down, grinning from ear to ear, just so excited. They've got a couple of the bus kids are part of the investment group and all this other stuff. But to actually have that as opposed to, all right, here we are. Yes, we've taken control of this team. We're going to look to change out our training facilities and all of these processes. No. Damn it. We own this team and we're going to win. And we're excited to own this team. Give me more of that.
3: Yeah, I love it. But by the way, like whoever that PR, like he shut her down. I wanted more of that. We're gonna win. It's a breath of fresh air. It's exciting. You want an owner? In my opinion, if I'm a fan of the Padres, I want an ownership group like that. Who wouldn't? At the end of the day, though, it really comes down to. And I'm going to use the word again, the Benjamins. Are they going to spend the money, not worry about the penalty and taxes, to bring in the top-notch players that are going to keep the Padres relevant? At the end of the day, that's really... So if you can combine that they're willing to make the investment to get the top players and to lead with that type of enthusiasm... I'm in, man. I am in.
2: I also want to be in a room with them and just start having a conversation going, so what do you know about the potential of the work stoppage that you're investing this money and buying in right now? Let's talk. So you've got that swirling in the background. But the excitement and enthusiasm, yeah, I like the white papers and the business plans, and I'm all for that. I am very much into reading and dissecting all of that fun part. I like to have a little bit of fun, too. We need some fun with our sports. Hey, if you missed any of today's show, you want to catch the podcast, search Fox Sports Radio wherever you get your podcast. Mike and Chris will get that up after we're done. It'll get posted. 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We talked a little bit about playing surfaces earlier, but we'll pour one out for one of the big announcements of the week. Pro Bowl's gone. How soon before the preseason games follow? She's Anita, I'm Mike, and this is Fox Sports Radio.
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10: The forecast, clear skies through Sunday, the low 75, the high about 101.
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1: From Del Diamond in Round Rock, Texas, it's the series finale on this Sunday afternoon between the Round Rock Express, AAA affiliate of the Texas Rangers, and the Albuquerque Isotopes, AAA ball club of the Colorado Rockies. We welcome you into our pregame show. I'm Rylan Cobre. Our audio engineer is Johnny Cobbler. Wade O'Rourke and Daniel Carpenter handle statistics on the other side of the press box. Round Rock is looking for back-to-back wins to salvage this series and earn a split. The E-Train roared to a 9-5 win yesterday as they snapped a three-game skid, and it was another big performance from Cam Colley. He went 3-for-4 to lead the way, and the bullpen tossed 5 scoreless innings to pick up the win. Round Rock did not gain any ground in the standings despite last night's victory. Sugarland won as well in Las Vegas, so the Express at 32-24 in the second half are 3 games back of first place with 19 games remaining in this 2026 season. They are now 63-68 overall. Albuquerque is 26-30 in the second half. They are 65-66 overall this year. The E-Train turned to southpaw Dalton Pence for his second start of the week. He tossed 4 scoreless innings in a no decision on Tuesday in the series opener. Pence celebrated his 24th birthday on Friday, and the Cherryville, North Carolina native is 2-1 with a 2.75 earned run average in his 5 appearances and 4 starts. He faces Vicente Bayoso for Albuquerque. Bayoso, a 3-9 record with a 7.95 earned run average this year. It will be his 5th appearance against the Express and his 4th start against Round Rock as the 26-year-old toes the rubber here on this warm Sunday afternoon. On today's Clubhouse Show, we sit down with Kim Brent, Vice President of Training and Marketing with Tumble 22 Texas Chicken Joint, to discuss their brand and why they have the best hot chicken in Central Texas. That's coming up next on Sports Radio AM 1300 The Zone. E-Train Baseball presented today by Tumble 22.
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0: Sitting out with Kim Brin on today's Clubhouse show, Tumble 22's Vice President of Training and Marketing. Today's broadcast is presented by Tumble 22. We have your chicken every Tuesday night in the press box. I think it's the best chicken in Texas. Tell us why you think you guys have the best chicken in all of Texas.
1: Hands down, the best chicken. We are fresh, never frozen, very great quality. We actually have a distributor here in Texas that is local, Texas-based, and, you know, it is no MSGs, no additives, no preservatives, and we do our very best to make sure that we're sourcing the best chicken for Tumble 22, and we go above and beyond to ensure that the quality is there every single day.
0: Well, I go to the Round Rock location plenty. The Pflugerville location is new, but this broadcast today is going to be played throughout Austin. Where can people go to get Tumble 22?
1: Well, we're just not even in just Austin. We also have Houston locations, but if you're here in the Houston area, you know, we have three, but Austin, we have Pflugerville, like you just said, just open, Round Rock, we have Cedar Park, our Burnett location, which is our very first location, our brick and mortar, and then we also have LAB, and our newer location before Pflugerville was San Marcos, so if you're a Texas State fan, you can head out there for a game, and then also head over to Tumble 22 for some chicken.
0: Sitting out with Kim Brin, Vice President of Training and Marketing for Tumble 22. The menu is great, but I want you to highlight just a few things that are the most popular items that people are ordering.
1: You can't go wrong with the OG sandwich. That is what started all of it in our food truck down on 6th Street in front of Star Bar. But you can't go wrong with that. And then also, we actually do a sandwich of the month where our chefs get to bring out their creativity and create a different sandwich every month to showcase something special, whether it is based on something based on what they like to eat or even just some of our guests who come in and say, hey, I'm looking for this type of sandwich. Can you make it? And we love to be creative on that side of things.
0: Well, this is a great jumping off point because I want to talk about the September specials. What do you guys have going on right now?
1: Hey, back to school. Families are busy. Parents are busy. Kids are in sports. So currently right now we have $2.22, so $2.22 kids meals all month for September. And if you are in the schools, if you're a teacher or an admin, you get 22% off of your bill. And don't worry if you don't have time to come in and eat at the restaurant. We have some great catering specials right now where you can get 12 tenders, two large sides for only $34.99. Can't beat that deal right now, but we're really showcasing those kids and those teachers and back to school right now.
0: Well, I order on the app a lot. I'm always in a pinch. I go to the app, I order ahead, I grab it for takeout, but you obviously go into the store as well. You mentioned the catering. What options do you guys have for catering? Because we have you guys every Tuesday night. We get to see that on full display, and our people love it here.
1: Well, if you don't see what you're looking for online, you can always call, but you can do anything from our sandwiches, our bone-in chicken, to our tenders, to our bites. So anything you see on that menu. And don't forget about our homemade mac and cheese. It's one of the best in town.
0: Well, you have a lot of great desserts. Do you want to just touch on those? Because the pies, when I come in, are always staring at me.
1: It's so funny because when you think of chicken, you're like, do they really have dessert? What is that going to be? And yes, our homemade pies from our buttermilk, our pecan, our chocolate cream. When you see the height on this chocolate cream pie, it is crazy. And even to be able to take one home to have it with your morning coffee, the pecan and the buttermilk is where I go for that morning coffee special.
0: Going back to the chicken, they have different heat levels, correct? So can you kind of just walk us through those heat levels? Because I think for some people, they might think, hot chicken, I'm not sure. But it's for everybody.
1: It is for everybody. And so we have six different pain levels, if you want to call it that. And we're going to start with the painless. So that's no spice. That's just that hearty chicken tumbled 22 times. And then you can go all the way up to clucking hot and stupid hot, where you must be a very brave soul to try some of that. But I think in between kind of goes with everybody. Me, I like the hot. That's as hot as I go. But for others, they like that spiciness and the, you know, all of that it brings. So
0: with Kim Brin, Vice President of Training and Marketing for Tumble 22 on today's Clubhouse show. We'll finish with this. I just want to know, what's your favorite part about working for Tumble 22?
1: we are a people company that just so happens to sell chicken. We really take care of our people because without them, we couldn't do what we do. So you can have great food, but you also need to have great service. And that's one thing that we pride ourselves on, of making sure that we create that culture where our team members are able to have fun inside the store, take care of our guests, be proud of the food that they're serving, and hopefully have all of those guests come back because they feel that excitement, that engagement, and that culture as well.
0: All right, well, this is just the beginning. We're going to have Kim on later in the broadcast to continue talking about Tumble 22. Should be a lot of fun today. It's been a great partnership. Glad you guys are here.
1: Thank you so much for having us, Rylan. We really appreciate it.
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0: Back at Dell Diamond, moments away from first pitch on this Sunday afternoon. Express and Isotopes, the series finale. E-Train looking for a series split with a win here. And let's get you the starting lineups for what will be game number 132 of this Pacific Coast League season. First for the visiting Albuquerque Isotopes, AAA ball club of the Colorado Rockies. They are managed by Pedro Lopez. Albuquerque, 26 wins, 30 losses in the second half, 65 wins and 66 losses overall this season. Adeel Amador, the switch-hitting shortstop, will lead things off. Batting second, coming off a home run in yesterday's ballgame, Tyler Freeman. He'll play second base. Left fielder hitting third is Sterling Thompson. Charlie Condon will be the designated hitter. He'll bat fourth. Rock Riggio's at the hot corner. He's hitting fifth today. The catcher and batting sixth, Braxton Fulford. Connor Capel hits seventh. He's in right field. Jose Cordova's the first baseman and batting eighth. And Drew Avens rounds out the lineup for Albuquerque. He's in center field. Top third for the Topes, Amador, Freeman, and Thompson. The middle third, it's Condon, Riggio, and Fulford. The bottom third, it's Capel, Cordova, and Avens. And on the mound, the 26-year-old right-hander, Bayente Bayoso. He is 3-9 with a 7.95 earned run average. And we saw him on the mound Wednesday where he tossed three scoreless frames. Now a look at the starting lineup for your Round Rock Express, AAA ball club of the Texas Rangers. 32 wins and 24 losses in the second half. Overall this year, 63 wins and 68 losses. This lineup written out by first-year manager Kyle Moore. Alejandro Osuna plays left field. He's in the leadoff spot. Cam Colley coming off a big game last night where he had three hits, had a double. He also drove in two runs. He'll play shortstop and follow Osuna. John Taylor hits third. He's at third base. Jonah Bride, the cleanup man, is at first base today. Diego Castillo, the DH, in batting fifth. Trevor Hover, a four RBI night yesterday. He's in right field and batting sixth. Keber Rodriguez will play second base and bat seventh. Orlando Martinez, the center fielder, he hits eighth. And Julian Brock does the catching and bats ninth for Round Rock. Osuna, Colley, and Taylor, the top third. Bride, Castillo, and Hover, the middle third. Rodriguez, Martinez, and Brock, the bottom third for your Round Rock Express. On the mound for the E-Train, they go with the southpaw, Dalton Penn's 2-1 record and a 2.75 earned run average this year. He took the mound in the series opener on Tuesday and delivered four scoreless innings. And so he'll get the baseball here to bookend this series. All right, we'll go ahead and take a break. When we come back, it's first pitch on this Sunday afternoon. Round Rock three games back of first place with 19 to play. Sugar Land and Las Vegas are in action later today from Las Vegas Ballpark. E-Train chasing those Aviators. 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
0: Round Rock Express Baseball back on the air from Dell Diamond in Round Rock, Texas. It's the series finale between the AAA affiliate of the Texas Rangers, your Round Rock Express, and the Albuquerque Isotopes, AAA affiliate of the Colorado Rockies. And we welcome you into our broadcast, which is presented today by Tumble 22. I'm Riley Cobry. Our audio engineer is Johnny Cobbler, Wade Carpenter, and Danny O'Rourke handle statistics on the other side of the press box. The E-Train are in search of a series split. After winning the opener Tuesday, they dropped three in a row before coming back last night, putting a stop to Albuquerque's winning streak. It was a 9-5 victory yesterday as the Express offense broke out, and it was led by Cam Colley. He went 3-for-4, had a walk, two RBIs, continues what has been a great couple of weeks since he was optioned down from the Texas Rangers. So Round Rock enters today three games back of first place. Only 19 games remain here in this Pacific Coast League season. Every game matters right now, and this homestand will continue after this ball game. The E-Train are back here on Tuesday to open up a six-game series against the Oklahoma City Comets, who they are currently tied for second place with in the PCL second half standing. So a lot on the line here. Albuquerque's looking for their first series victory in this ballpark since 2021, and it'll be Dalton Pence to try and stop the Isotopes today. The southpaw from Cherryville, North Carolina, who just turned 24 on Friday. Happy belated birthday to Dalton Pence. He's going to toe that third base out of the rubber. Adiel Amador steps in, and here's the first pitch of the afternoon. He'll kick up and deliver, and it swung on and lined, diving to his right, Taylor, and that's how the ball game begins. John Taylor at the hot corner. First pitch comes right at him at 102 off the bat of Amador, and he reels it in. So one pitch and one out. A nice start here for Dalton Pence. Taylor was about even with the bag, dives to his right full extension, and makes the catch. So here's Tyler Freeman now as Pence kicks and delivers. And that's in there for strike one. What a play there from John. Again, it was a low liner playing not all the way on the grass, but about even with the bag. As the 0-1 pitch, Freeman waves at it out in front on a changeup, and it's nothing and two. If that gets by him, it's down the left field side and is most likely extra bases to begin this game for Adiel Amador. 0-2 the count. Pence will slowly wind, and here's his pitch. A swing and a pop-up, first base side and out of play. and another 0-2 is coming up. Round Rock wearing their powder blues here on this Sunday, as they always do at home. Powder blue tops and pants. Round Rock, Texas inscribed on the front. The word Texas in much bigger font than the words Round and Rock. 0-2. That's outside. And so it'll be one ball and two strikes. Just like the Rangers do at home on Sundays in Arlington, wearing their powder blues, the Express do the same here at Del Diamond. So Pence, hand-colored glove, baseball's in it, he'll rock, and the 1-2 pitch. Freeman swings, a soft ground ball. Shortstop getting around it, Colley. He'll glove, move his feet a few steps, and fire to first for out number two. So Cam got around that ball like a running back who just took a handoff. Had to set his feet a little bit as he gained momentum towards first and then tossed on to the bag. So two down, and Sterling Thompson now will be the batter. Just getting started here, top of the first. Dalton Pence, six pitches, two outs. For Pence, he signed his Albuquerque lineup on Tuesday in the series opener, four scoreless frames. And he'll wind and fire to Thompson. And he'll swing away and chop it foul. First base side, it's 0-1. Express caps today. Multicolored, a white front of the cap, red sides of the hat, and then the back of the cap in powder blue to match the powder blue bill the Express have. Pence starts to wind up, and the 0-1 pitch. And Thompson takes above the zone, and it's one ball and one strike. So Dalton Pence, as we mentioned, four scoreless in his start on Tuesday, but he needed 78 pitches. Albuquerque really made him work. And the Express ended up winning Tuesday's ball game in walk-off fashion. The kick and the pitch. Swing and a miss. Thompson out in front on a slider. And it's a ball and two strikes. Well, that slider will be key for Dalton Pence. I think the next step for him is putting hitters away. On Tuesday, it was two strikeouts. When he's had success here with Round Rock, that slider's really been working. 1-2. That's outside. He tried it again. But too far off the plate. And it's two balls and two strikes. Defense shifted over for the left-hander Thompson to pull. Second baseman Rodriguez to his left. Shortstop playing up the middle. Colley, third baseman Taylor where the shortstop normally is. And this 2-2 is off the plate away. The heater at 91 misses. Here's the defense behind Pence. John Taylor plays third. Cam Colley at short. Cable Rodriguez at second. Jonah Bride is at first. Give you the outfield after this 3-2 pitch. He'll wind and deliver. That's low ball four. Thompson works a two-out walk, and Albuquerque has a base runner. In left field today, Alejandro Osuna. Orlando Martinez plays center. Trevor Hover is the right fielder. And doing the catching will be Julian Brock. The temperature right now sits at 93 degrees. Just a few clouds sprinkled in the sky off on the horizon here. Nothing over the top of us. Blue skies as we look overhead. First pitch to Charlie Condon. And he'll take a fastball for strike one. No score, top of the first. Sterling Thompson just drew a walk with two outs. He's got four walks over the last 2 days now. He walked three times yesterday. Pence holds and now throws over to first. Thompson gets back to the bag. It was a close play, though. Condon, the 23-year-old from Atlanta. Grew up in Atlanta, Georgia. Went to play his collegiate baseball at the University of Georgia. The top prospects in all the baseball. And now another throw over to first. Another close play. And he's safe. Thompson just got back into the bag. And so now Pence throws over a third time. He will have to get Thompson out or else he's awarded second base. And so that lead much bigger here for Sterling Thompson. The set. And the 0-1, a swing and a pop-up. Center field coming in a step Orlando Martinez. He's underneath it, waiting for it to come down and makes the catch with one hand overhead. No runs, no hits, one left on for the Isotopes in the top of the first. Dalton Pence posts a 0 as we go to the home half of the first inning. He trains offense, comes to the plate for the first time when we return. 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
13: 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He threw a record 7 no-hitters and became the oldest pitcher to throw a no-hitter at age 44. He also pitched in an incredible 27 seasons spanning four decades. That's a Hall of Fame career unlike any other. 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
15: Back at Del Diamond, Round Rock in Albuquerque, just getting started here on this Sunday afternoon. The temperature right now sitting at 93 degrees, mostly sunshine here as we wrap up this six-game set with the Topes. First pitch to Alejandro Osuna is low for ball one. So glad you have decided to join us today, whether you are listening in the car on Sports Radio AM 1300 The Zone or maybe the free iHeartRadio app or watching on the Bally Sports Live app. Bayente Beoso's 1-0 pitch here to Osuna is in for a strike, and it's 1-1. So Beoso gets the start, second time we have seen him in this series, and it is the fifth time he has faced Round Rock, and the fourth start he's made against the Express. The 1-1, a breaking ball that floats just off the plate away. And so it'll be two balls and a strike to Osuna. Beoso, on Wednesday in this series, three scoreless innings, one of his best outings of the year. He'll kick up and the 2-1. Breaking ball, Osuna's out in front on. Pops it up to the middle of right field. Capel in a few steps underneath it and makes the catch. And Alejandro is retired. There's one away here in this bottom of the first. So that will bring up Cam Colley. And Beoso has been in a bit of a swingman role this year for the Isotopes. And you look at what he's done here in the month of August. He's been very good for Albuquerque. As he'll face Cam Colley. He also had 2.79 ERA in his six appearances and three starts this month. First pitch to Cam will find the outer edge of the zone for strike one. It's a cutter. And so Beoso gets ahead. If that was challenged, it might have been overturned. And so let's introduce our umpiring crew for this afternoon. Who's done a great job this week is the 0-1, and Colley's out in front, and he'll sky this one to shallow center. Shortstop out there, Amador shading his eyes with his glove, waiting for it to come down, and he makes the catch. So a similar-looking swing to Osuna's. Colley pops it up to the shortstop, and there's two down, and John Taylor is coming up. JT, seven homers, 51 RBIs this year, and one of those seven coming against Beoso back on July 5th. No score, bottom of the first. Beoso, first base side of the rubber. Third baseman up on the grass, Riggio, just in case of a bunt. And the first pitch. And John swings and slices it deep down the left field line. And out of play, it's 0-1. Beoso, 5'10", 208 pounds from Mexicali, Mexico. Signed this offseason with the Colorado Rockies. He'll wind in the 0-1. Off the plate away. And it's one ball and one strike. So our umpiring crew for today's ball game, behind home, it's Nate Diedrich. Brock Ballew, the crew chief, down at first. Ray Valero is at third. 1-1. And off speed, called strike at the knees. And it's 1-2. Well, John Taylor, OPS of 807 this season in an Express uniform. Remember, his first 2 months of the year came with Double-A Frisco. Taylor, the 25-year-old from Bend, Oregon. The wind and the 1-2. Breaking ball, got him looking. So Bayente Beoso with a scoreless bottom of the first. It's four scoreless innings of work going back to his outing from Wednesday. He's been sharp, and we'll head to the top of the second. No score between Round Rock and Albuquerque as we get this Sunday series finale started at Del Diamond. 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
15: 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Foscue hits the bag at third. He will score, and Cody Freeman delivers.
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15: We're back at Del Diamond on this sunshine-filled Sunday afternoon. E-Train and Isotope scoreless after one. So it'll be Rock Riggio to lead things off for the Topes as back out to the mound Dalton Pence. Announced a scoreless first inning despite a two-out walk. And his first pitch to Riggio is wrapped a one-hopper to the first baseman. Jonah Bride takes it and goes to the bag himself. One pitch and one out, just like the top of the first. Pence only needs one offering to retire the first batter he sees. And so that will bring up Braxton Fulford. Fulford is hitting .282 this year, 38th game. He's the backstop today for Albuquerque. Left on right as Pence winds up and fires his first pitch. And Fulford takes high for ball one. Again, no score right now as we open up the second frame. A-Train with a win today can split this series with Albuquerque. They need a win right now as they do the rest of the way as they're three back of first with 19 remaining as Fulford fouls it straight back. And it's a ball and a strike. So Dalton Pence, as we mentioned, it was a longer outing for him on Tuesday. It was four innings, but he needed 78 pitches as the 1-1. That's down and in. Then it's two balls and a strike. That was the most number of pitches he's tossed in a start since joining the Express, surpassing his 76 in the previous outing in El Paso, where he went six innings and allowed two runs. And the 2-1, a swing and a liner. Watch out, third baseline foul. It's 2-2. Almost hit Pedro Lopez, the manager, in the third base coach's box. Pence from Cherryville, North Carolina, went to Cherryville Senior High School, grew up rooting for the University of North Carolina, and then he became a Tar Heel. Sat out his first year after undergoing Tommy John surgery, going into UNC as the 2-2, and it's bounced foul behind the plate. And then came back the next 2 years and was their go-to arm out of the bullpen. Was the closer in 2024, pitched under the spotlight, earned a win against LSU in the 2024 Chapel Hill Regional Championship game. The 2-2, and Fulford off the end of the bat, pops it up to the middle of the center. Martinez feeling it out in one step and makes the catch. So two down quickly here on this top of the second, and that'll bring up Connor Capel. Pence also at North Carolina. Got the save in game two of the Super Regionals versus West Virginia. And if he was going to return to North Carolina for another season, he most likely would have been in the starting rotation. But drafted by the Rangers in the 11th round in 2024 and decided to turn pro. First pitch here to Connor Capel. And this is down and out for ball one. No score, top of the second inning. Round Rock and Albuquerque. Final time these two teams will meet here in 2026. The Express with a win today will take the season series. And the 1-0. on the outer edge for a strike. Fastball at 91. So Pence, a quick first inning despite issuing that two-out walk. Comes back here in this second, trying to retire the side. 1-1 the count here with Capel. A windup and the pitch. Waved at. It's 1-2. And Dalton Pence's North Carolina took down Jackson Ryan's TCU yesterday. Jackson, who's usually with me for these Sunday games. Jay Ray not thrilled about yesterday's performance for TCU as the 1-2. And it's fouled back. I'm sure he'll have plenty to say about that later on in the week on the broadcast. So Pence gets ahead of Capel. 1-2. There's the line and the pitch. A swing and a pop-up out towards right center. Center fielder Martinez is going to track this down as he goes over to his left and makes the catch overhead. It's a 1-2-3 top of the second inning for Dalton Pence. And we'll go to the home half. E-Train and Isotope scoreless. 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
15: 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Whether you like it mild or want to test yourself with some serious heat, Tumble 22 has you covered with hot chicken sandwiches, tenders, sides, and much more. Get your Tumble 22 fix today. Leading things off here in this bottom of the second, Jonah Bride. He'll bounce this first pitch foul, third base side. And it's 0-1. So no score right now. Bayente Bayoso back out to the mound for the Topes as the 0-1 pitch. And Jonah will take. And it'll miss 1-1. Dalton Pence, two quick innings. Retired the side in the second. 26 pitches here to start his afternoon. He's been sharp as Bayoso winds. And the 1-1. And Bride takes the breaking ball for strike two. So Bayoso retired the side in the first inning. And he had both Osuna and Colley off balance there on their front foot as they both popped out to center and right field. So Bride trying to stay back here as he awaits this 1-2, and it's on the way. And he'll swing and poke it foul, and he was on his front foot there. Sweeper at 75. Similar-looking swings from these Round Rock hitters. And Bayoso, you wonder if maybe he'll face this Round Rock lineup one time through today, or if maybe they'll let him go deeper into the game. Just three innings for him on Wednesday. Got a 5.94 ERA against the Express this year in his four games and three starts. A 1-2. Breaking ball, and it will miss downstairs, but barely. No challenge here from the catcher, Braxton Fulford. 2-2. And Jonah, who had a single off Bayoso Wednesday, one of the two hits for Round Rock against him, as this 2-2 is outside. And it's 3-2. Right-hander will slowly rock, and the payoff pitch. That swung on and blistered on the ground. Two hopper to his left, Freeman, the second baseman. Glove spins, straightens up, and fires the first. Jonah is retired. So four up, four down here for Bayoso, and that will bring up Diego Castillo. Diego, what a year he's having. 313 average. He's got five homers and 54 RBIs. His hitting streak is up to nine games right now. Bayoso will slowly wind up and his first offering. That's a fastball at the top of the zone for strike one. Castillo, since May 1st, which is when he began his Express career, remember,

0: the rubber. He'll rock and deliver. A breaking ball is low, and it's 1-0. Wind is blowing out to straightaway center today, so fly balls can carry and sneak out. We saw that on Friday night as the 1-0. Breaking ball down and away. Two balls and no strikes. Cam Colley's home run Friday, and actually it was his Thursday home run. We're losing track because he's hit so many. Six over his last 11 games, but Cam went out to deep center as the 2-0. Hover swings, and a soft line drive through the left side. It's a base hit. Trevor Hover with a two-out single, and there's Round Rock's first base runner today. So no score, bottom of the second. And Hover coming off a four RBI ball game yesterday. His bases clearing, double in the fifth. Gave Round Rock the lead for good. He's one for one today, and that will bring up Caber Rodriguez. Caber back in the lineup. We saw him come into the ballgame last night defensively. So Bayoso the stretch and the first pitch to Caber. And that's in there for strike one, a sweeper. We'll have Michael Tepid, so known as Tepid Participation on X. He's going to join us for the third and fourth innings today to talk about Rangers prospects, as well as some of these guys here with Round Rock that are prospects and that he has seen over the years with the Frisco Rough Riders. 0-1 in for a strike. Covers the Rangers for Lone Star Ball. And read his work there. LoneStarBall.com. Rodriguez in an 0-2 count. We'll have Kim Brin, Vice President of Training and Marketing with Tumble 22. She'll be on later in the broadcast. And Connor Mason to provide scoreboard updates. So you got a packed guest list today as Rodriguez shoots this foul on the ground. Round Rock in Albuquerque without a score. Home half of the second. Bright sunshine today means it will be tough on both defenses. Already seen a few fly balls and defenders backing up, shading their eyes with their glove or their offhand, the pitch. And Rodriguez won't chase this sweeper away, and it's one ball and two strikes. Caber, 12 home runs with Round Rock, 17 in total, though. He had five this year with Double A Frisco before he was promoted. 1-2 pitch, down and away. Two balls and two strikes. And the scouting report on Caber, you can tell he is prone to chasing down and away, but it's felt like these last couple of weeks he's started to figure that out a little more, and he's been able to be a bit more of a disciplined hitter here. Short lead for Hover, and the 2-2. He'll take off. Caber swings and fouls this out of play. So Hover on the move there, and we'll see another 2-2 pitch. So after Bayente Bayoso retires the first five he sees, Hover shoots one through the left side to extend this bottom of the second. And now Caber Rodriguez getting set for a seventh pitch from Bayoso. Slightly open stance for Rodriguez. And the 2-2. Swing and a miss. And there's then cutter down and away. And Rodriguez chases. It's a strikeout for Bayoso. Two scoreless innings for Albuquerque's right-hander. We're through two today. No score. Round Rock and Albuquerque on Sports Radio AM 1300 The Zone. And today's game presented by Tumble 22.
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0: Winner gets to be a AAA affiliate. Loser gets a stadium named after them. It was a close game, but even with all the ingenuity and innovation from the Dell engineers, the minor leaguers won and the Round Rock Express were born. At least that's how we choose to remember it.
1: Round Rock in Albuquerque, heading to this top half of the third. We're scoreless right now as Dalton Pence back out to the mound. And we've got a special guest with us. It's Michael Tepid from Lone Star Ball. You can read his work there. You can also listen to him on the Diamond Pod. First pitch swinging here is Jose Cordova, and he'll rope this back up the middle. So leadoff single for Cordova. First hit of the ball game for the Isotopes. That'll bring up the nine-hitter, Drew Avens. You know him as Tepid Participation on X as well. How are we doing today?
2: I'm doing really great. It's a Sunday. I'm at the ballpark. I'm hanging out with you. I just watched Dalton Pence nearly get decapitated by a line drive.
1: Yeah, so not the start we're looking for as you get onto the broadcast here. Left on left with Drew Avens and the first pitch, and he'll try and lay a bunt down. He'll foul it off, and it's 0-1. So you've been here since Friday. And you've got an experience, Del Diamond. I know you're there in Frisco. You're checking in on the Rough Riders. You're there a lot covering them. But what have been your impressions here these last few days in this ballpark as the 0-1 is bounced up the middle and into center? Cordova, big strides around the second base back. He's heading for third. Martinez bobbles it. Avens tried for two. The throw's in there, and it got him. Drew Avens not happy about it. He thought he got his foot in there. Caber Rodriguez got the tag down, and so there's one away. So Cordova goes first to third. Martinez on the bobble there. Almost ended up as second and third, but instead able to recover and gun down Avens at second. So how about that start here to this top half of the third?
2: More action in these first few pitches than we saw in the first few innings.
1: Yeah, it was a quick first two frames. So the Round Rock infield up on the grass now. Here's Adael Amador and the first pitch. And Amador will take up and out for ball one. All right, now let's hear about your impressions of Del Diamond this weekend.
2: I think, well, first of all, the stadium and the ballpark look incredible. It's hard to believe this is 26 years old. That's absolutely inconceivable when you walk around the place.
1: 1-0, it's popped up on the infield. What pencil's looking for? Everybody fighting the sun. Second baseman Rodriguez over the top of the mound and on the third base down on the grass, able to corral it. Well, that was not an easy fly ball on the infield. Dalton Pence trying to get out of the way. All four infielders behind him converging on it. It's Rodriguez taking charge, and there's two down.
2: Yeah, it's just such a wonderful place. And I'm pretty biased because, obviously, I just cover the Rangers system. But seeing here and you know, getting to spend a few days here and seeing just how great the park looks, the game day presentation is just spectacular. And it's just one of those things that I can't encourage people enough to get out here. I do it all year long. This is my 18th year in Frisco covering that team, as you mentioned. And I always tell people, nobody ever gets old and says, I wish I'd have gone to fewer ball games with my friends and family. So go to the ballpark.
1: The 0-1 is down, and it's one ball and one strike. We're going to have our audio engineer just clip that line right there and just play it.
2: Let's do it, because I've tweeted it about a million times, because it's true. I mean, it's even on days like today where it's hot, where everybody's crammed underneath the overhang so that they can stay in the shade there. It's just such a wonderful use of your time.
1: This one wrapped foul as Tyler Freeman out in front. No score right now. Top of this third. 1-2 the count, two outs. Express and Isotope series finale. We're visiting with Michael Tepid. You can read his work at Lone Star Ball, lonestarball.com. And you can follow him on X at Tepid Participation. And it's a wonderful follow covering the Rangers minor league system. I want to ask about some of the guys you've seen this year in Frisco. Dalton Pence set and the 1-2 pitch. Yeah, that's down and in 2-2. So they've got this guy, Walcott.
2: Yeah.
1: I like him. I think he's got a chance. Yeah.
2: He's adept at hitting. And he hits screamers. I'm kind of curious to see when he'll get up here if he doesn't go to the big leagues. And I think that that's all been documented pretty strongly.
1: 2-2 is lined out to right. This will hang up. Waiting for it is Hover. He'll make the catch. So we'll talk about Sebastian Walcott a little more on the other side of the break. But Dalton Pence works out of trouble. A man on third with one out. He does not allow a run in this top half of the third. We'll go to the home half. No score right now. 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
1: Back at Dell Diamond on this Sunday afternoon, Express and Isotopes. No score right now as Orlando Martinez will step in. And Orlando takes this first pitch from Vicente Belloso for strike one. Hey, football is back, and Tumble 22 has you covered for game day. Grab some hot chicken, pick your heat level, and settle in for a full day of football. Make Tumble 22 part of your game day lineup. Orlando Martinez will foul this off in the count 0-2. Sitting down with Michael Tepid here. Tepid participation on X, and we were talking about Sebastian Walcott. We couldn't really get to it, though, but he's back. And he's hitting missiles, it feels like, all the time. Every time I go on Twitter, I'm seeing you tweeting something about Sebastian Walcott as this one's down and away, and it's 1-2 now.
2: I think the best way to describe him is he just looks dangerous. Yeah. You know, he's added 15 to 20 pounds of muscle in his rehab assignment. He's shaped like the letter Y. He's just really, really fit. He's incredibly strong. He's
1: 1-2 pitch, and it's fouled back.
2: He's really shortened his setup. So he used to be sort of a broad, kind of a broad setup. You know, the legs were kind of far apart, and his load was kind of, so he was kind of getting on top of the ball last year a little bit. So, you know, still had a lot of the velocity, but a lot of them were going down. They were grounding. Now he's shortened that up, and it's really enabling his swing path to come down into the ball, and he's generating backspin. And it's just, he's just hitting screamers. He just looks dangerous up there at almost every at bat. And he's tracking pitches back into the catcher's glove, and he just is, it's a really, really impressive profile for a 20-year-old, and we're just hoping he keeps it going. And I don't know how much longer he'll be keeping it going in Frisco. I don't know that, you know, we were kind of alluding to all the complications with if he goes up to the 40-man and they do decide to try and capture that Evan Carter-style, you know, magic in a bottle, then he would be on the 40-man, and if there's a work stoppage, it's not an easy decision to make those kinds of calls, and so I don't know what's going to happen to him, but I know that for as long as he's in Frisco, we're enjoying it.
1: Martinez will pop this up behind the plate and out of play. So the count, 2 balls, 2 strikes. No score on Rock in Albuquerque here on this Sunday afternoon, visiting with Michael Tepid as we talk about some of the Frisco Rough Riders right now. First, Sebastian Walcott, and I want to get to Dylan Dreiling in a second as this one's fouled out of play. But I'm glad you brought this up as Martinez broke his bat, so he'll need a new piece of lumber. With Walcott, that decision whether or not to add him to the 40, because I think a lot of people don't realize if there is a lockout next year, if you are on the 40-man roster, you will not be able to play in minor league games. And so that would mean Sebastian Walcott essentially could miss who knows how long. We're hoping there's no lockout, knock on wood. But right now, obviously, with the way things are trending, not quite sure what's going to happen. So you'd like to see him play somewhere next year, but could he also be an option there to kind of bring some life to that Rangers offense like Evan Carter did in 2023? They're still trying to figure that out right now.
2: Yeah, it's really, and like I said, that's why those guys get paid the big bucks. That's why, you know, Fenstermaker and CY get to make those decisions.
1: 2-2's lined out to center, coming on strong here is the center fielder in Avens, and he'll come up with it. Drew Avens with a terrific play. Nearly had a double in the top of the inning, and then takes a hit away from Orlando Martinez defensively. Maybe he's a little upset after that call at second, where he was thrown out trying to extend it to a double. So comes on and grabs this one for out number one to begin the bottom of the third. Again, no score right now, as Julian Brock will stand in right on right here with Valiente Bayoso. And the first pitch, and Brock fouls this out of play.
2: They're hacking. Looper.
1: Yeah, they're coming
2: getaway
1: up swinging.
2: Getaway day vibe
1: right?
2: Today. They're
1: well, and the thing is, it is not getaway day for the Express. This is the lone two-week homestand of the year. So maybe just trying to get to the off day a little bit quicker here. It's now the 0-1, and Brock swings and fouls this off, and it's nothing and two. And so Bayoso, who's got that sweeper at about 75-76, Braxton Fulford, the catcher, took the brunt of this. All right, let's talk about Dylan Dreiling, because what a season he's having. Is he up, I think, to 23 home runs this year?
2: Yeah,
1: somewhere in that neighborhood?
2: He's got a 20-game hitting streak now, too. I mean, really, really impressive. If I had to pick a breakout player of the year, that's it. I mean, he came into the season, and I'm fortunate to go out to spring training, and I saw him, and he looked like he was a little bit, had a little pep in his step, and was, you know, hitting the ball, you know, really well in spring training, but you never know how well that's going to translate. And he's just been electric, and he's been really good at center field. He's gotten better and better each game. He's not a particularly twitchy guy. He's a guy for whom there's not, I don't know that there's a double plus or even a plus tool on his range, but everything else, he does everything well.
1: There's the windup and the 0-2 pitch, and Brock swings and scolds this one out towards deep right center, going back is Capel. This ball is gone. Julian Brock with a solo homer the opposite way, and Round Rock grabs the first run of the ball game. It's 1-0 in this bottom of the third. Just got over the yellow line, hit the railing right above it. That's a homer. And for Brock, it's his second in an Express uniform.
2: Some catcher strength right there.
1: Big time.
2: Sort of poked.
1: 103 off the bat to right center. Sneaks it out of here. And that'll bring up Alejandro Osuna. For the Express get to Valiente Bayoso, who was working on 5 1/3 of scoreless baseball in this ballpark this week. This first pitch here to Osuna in for strike one. Threw 3 scoreless on Wednesday when Scott Lucas was up here with me.
2: I know him.
1: You know him well.
2: I've heard of that guy. Watched the ball game with him last night.
1: And Scott should be back on with us next week when Oklahoma City is in town as this homestand rolls on. And Bayoso will wind and the 0-1. And Osuna late cut here. And it's by him nothing at 2. So we're talking about Dylan Dreiling and the season he's having. I always like to give our fans an idea of what's in the pipeline, what's coming up next. Those two guys are obviously, I think, the two main pieces. But there's also some others there as well as the 0-2. That's up and away 1-2. And some of them we've seen this year, Dalton Pence being one of them on the mound.
2: Yeah.
1: But who else should our fans know about that could be coming here shortly?
2: Oh, I think Rafe Parrish is the other guy. Rafe, you know, he's played a good third base.
1: This 1-2 is rifled through the right side. Osuna with a single here, and he will keep this bottom of the third going after the Brock homer. And that'll bring up Cam Colley.
2: Yeah, I think Rafe is a guy to know. He'll settle in at third base out here and probably take, I would imagine he'll take the bulk of the reps here in 27. And a lot of fun to watch. He makes really good swing decisions. He's a big dude. He makes good swing decisions. You know, he doesn't really waste ABs. He's a switch hitter, which you don't see as much anymore as you should, because it's very cool. He's a switch hitter with power who plays a decent and improving third base.
1: Cam Colley thinks about a bunt here, but pulls back because it's in the dirt for ball one.
2: Yeah, I think Rafe is definitely a guy, but you mentioned Pence, we had a great opportunity to see him. I think he had 11 or 12 starts there for us in Frisco. And, you know, he's a lot of fun just because he's sort of, I guess wouldn't say definition of crafty lefty, because he does run it up, you know, 91, 92, but he's a guy who...
1: It's 1-0 is inside, two balls and no strikes.
2: He relies on moving the ball around and sort of changing speeds. He's got that super high rise, you know, he's got the IVB that's, you know, in the 19, 20, 21 inches range. So he relies on the fastball up and the breaking balls down, the slider down. I mean, I think that there's plenty of room for improvement with Pence.
1: 2-0, Collie out in front there on the sweeper, and it's now 2-1.
2: I mean, that's a guy you could conceivably see adding maybe a cutter or something, you know, in the offseason or early in the next year, and kind of work on a cutter so that he has an opportunity to get inside on right-handed, you know, batters a little bit more. But I think he's Dalton's been pretty great to watch, and for a kid who started the year in A-ball to finish it in Triple-A and competing game in and game out is really impressive. And I think at the end of the season, no matter how these next few starts end up for Pence, I think that he's got to look at this season as a success, and the Rangers player development team needs to look at it as that way too.
1: Two balls and two strikes here to Cam Colley. And while he's up here right now, let's talk about Cam, because you watched him all last season, and he comes here to Round Rock this year. Got off to a little bit of a slower start as Bayoso comes set, and now the 2-2 pitch. And he'll swing and miss. Goes with a fastball there. Colley strikes out, and there's two away in this bottom of the third. Round Rock has a 1-0 lead thanks to Julian Brock's solo homer. John Taylor coming up. But, man, you know, Cam Colley's still only 23 years old. He's got so many tools. What do you like most about his game?
2: That. He's got so many tools. You know, one of my scouting mentors is a guy named Don Welke, who a lot of people know, Coach Welke. And he used to tell me, look, if you're going to be a bench guy.
1: First pitch here to Taylor will miss. And taking off late, Osuna, the throw down to second. And it got him. Bounces in. The shortstop, Amador, gloved. Took it on one hop, and it got the leg of Osuna. It's a tough call down at second. That's Ray Valero, but he says that it did get on the back leg of Osuna just in time, and so that will end this home half of the third. Round Rock gets a run. We'll keep talking about Rangers prospects when we come back in the top of the fourth. It's 1-0 E-Train, and Express Baseball is presented today by Tumble 22.
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1: Back at Dell Diamond here on this Sunday afternoon. Today's broadcast presented by Tumble 22. Round Rock right now with a 1-0 lead. Julian Branca's solo homer the opposite way is Dalton Pence. First pitch here to Sterling Thompson, and it's downstairs for ball one. Alongside Michael Tepid, you can follow him on X at Tepid Participation as Pence gets ready to toss in this 1-0 pitch, and here it is, and it's fouled back, and it's 1-1. So we were talking about Cam Colley and just about all the tools he has and how much you enjoyed watching him last year.
2: Yeah, and what I was going to say was that one of my scouting mentors, Coach Welke, would just say, look, if you're going to be a bench guy in the big leagues, you've got to do one thing exceedingly well, like have huge power or, you know, be an elite defender or something like that, or you've got to do everything pretty well. And for Colley to be a player who can play up the middle – know, he can play short, he can play second, he can play center field, he can steal bases, he can hit the ball over the fence every once in a while. That's really, really valuable for a big leaguer. I mean, he's the type of guy and the type of player profile that it wouldn't surprise me if you look up and he's played 7, 8, 9 years in the big league, kind of on and off. Sort of a, for Rangers fans, sort of a Isaiah Kiner-Falefa profile, like where he could play short, he could play second.
1: 2-2 with Zion tight, 3 balls and 2 strikes.
2: You know, Kiner won a gold glove at third base for the Rangers and, you know, never wastes at bats. You know, good clubhouse guy. Kiner is one of those guys who you can kind of see a collie type comp there.
1: Payoff pitch. And this runs in. Thompson with another walk. So that'll be his 5th walk here over these last 2 games. And he's aboard to start this top of the 4th. So Dalton Pence, 2 walks issued in this game, couple of hits. Albuquerque trailing it by a run. We're talking about Cam Colley right now and his versatility. And earlier in the season, as Pence gets ready to deal in this first pitch to Charlie Condon, and he'll take a big rip at it. It's right by him, 0-1. Early in the season, there was a point in time where, I think it was mid-June, where Cam Colley was still with the Express. It was actually the week before he went up to the big leagues. And Josh Smith, who was optioned down, was with Round Rock as well. We were in Tacoma as a throw over to first, and back to the bag goes Thompson. And I think there are some similarities there as well. It felt like you were watching carbon copies of those two guys.
2: Yep.
1: Because you had one in center one day, the other at short, and then they just flipped. I think that's another kind of comp. You gave a great one as well. But Smith there is another guy similar to Cam as kind of takes
2: down. Sure, and those are the kinds of guys that are incredibly important in a Major League Baseball season throughout the year. Not everybody's going to be a superstar. There's not an everyday player profile there. Like, Walcott might be, he genuinely might be the only.
1: Condon swings a line drive over the shortstop and into left field. That's a base hit. So first and second with nobody on this top of the 4th for Albuquerque.
2: He might be the only Rangers farmhand with a that I can see, oh yeah, that's an everyday player profile. So you need guys like Cam Colley. You need guys like Josh Smith to fill out a roster. And people, Rangers fans can say what they want to about Josh Smith, and he's now obviously on the Blue Jays, but he won a Silver Slugger the year they won the World Series. So, I mean, there's value in that and the ability to float around. Currently, that role is being played by Ezekiel Duran, the solution. So, I mean, it's really valuable.
1: Left on left here with Rock Riggio, first offering, and he'll go right after it. And the slider's
2: love
1: by
2: that.
1: Him.
2: Love that first pitch strike, Dalton.
1: 0-1 here, so Pence getting ahead. For Dalton Pence, Cherryville, North Carolina native, just turned 24 on Friday. So a happy belated birthday to him. 0-1. Cut and a miss. That one down and away. Slider again, 0-2. Yeah, you love to see that. Dalton Pence and first start came in this ballpark on August 1st. He's going to finish the month of August on the mound for the Express.
2: It's one of the things I like most about Pence. Got a little dog in him. You know, he's not a guy who's going to overpower you, but I feel like he's one of those guys that we see in the minor leagues who's going to get the most out of his talent.
1: Well, I was having a conversation with John Goebel, Rangers pitching coordinator, earlier in the month when Pence had just been promoted, as this pitch misses outside, and it's 1 ball and 2 strikes. And they really challenged him in Frisco this year. As they were trying to make sure that he was ready for that next step as Pence comes set in the 1-2 pitch. And Riggio goes around, slider again. So there's out number one here in this 4th. And they bring him up here to Round Rock. And so far, so good. He's, I think the one thing that they're trying to figure out here is having him put away hitters like he just did there with Riggio.
2: For sure. He definitely needs a put-out pitch. I mean, you see, this is a guy whose pitch count can get high sometimes because foul balls, but that's a huge strikeout because now he's a double play away from getting out of this inning.
1: So here's Braxton Fulford, and this first pitch is down and in, 4-1. Visiting with Michael Tepid. Tepid participation on X. You can read his work at LoneStarBall.com. And come set, 1-0 pitch coming up here to Fulford. He'll look back at second and kick and fire. A swing and a bouncing ball foul, third base side, and it's a ball and a strike. Talking about Cam Colley today, there's two other infielders today that I want to talk about that were in Frisco to start the season. One of them you've seen now the last couple of years, Caber Rodriguez at second. And Caber, big prospect coming out when the Rangers signed him, is now the 1-1. And this is chopped third baseline foul, and it's 1-2. And he's having a breakout season. He's got 17 home runs.
2: Yeah, that doesn't make any sense to me. I've seen him play a lot for many years, and the 17 homers is incredible because have glove will travel. This is a guy who could always pick it anywhere. And the 17 homers is impressive.
1: So tell me, what have you seen that's been different about Kaber? Because there's a few things, but I want to know for you, after seeing him the last few years, what's looked different from him? This 1-2 pitch inside. And they're going to check down at first. He did not go around. 2 balls, 2 strikes.
2: I think that one of the things that I've seen from him, at least this year, just on TV, because this is my first time out, getting to his A swing a little bit better. You know, he gets 2-0, he gets 1-0, and just uncorks and tries to impact the baseball, which I think is a skill that players like him need to learn and develop.
1: 2-2, rifled foul, third base side. Pedro Lopez, Albuquerque's manager, giving a stare down to Fulford as he was almost hit by that line drive. That's the second time today that he's almost been drilled. And so 2-2 coming up. Well, one of the things that has changed for him, he said he's opened up a little bit more, and it was something he did right before the start of spring training, and right away he started to see success while working out. So the 2-2, and Fulford fouls this out of play. He feels like he can see the pitcher better. And the power numbers have obviously showed that it's working.
2: Yeah, I mean, it's been really impressive to watch from afar, you know, just through the video and getting a chance to touch base with you all. And so, because like I said, he can flat out pick it. And guys who can catch like that at any position, if you can occasionally hit the ball over the fence, you've got a great opportunity. Here's one of those ABs where he doesn't have that put-away pitch from Pence. But, yeah, K-Bear's been really, really impressive, and that's always fun to watch.
1: 2 balls, 2 strikes here. The right-hander in Braxton Fulford. Pence's pitch count is up to 56 right now. Top of the fourth, one away. Round Rock with a 1-0 lead, the pitch. And it's hooked foul on the ground, third base side. And it'll stay at 2-2. I think it's such a compliment to him when you start asking around about him. And people, the first thing they say is they talk about his glove. I mean, it's just a tremendous part of his game. And it's the first thing you lead with, but this year it's been great to see that bat start to come around. So Pence will come set, and we're going to get a pitch clock violation here on Dalton. And Kaber was lifting his hands there at second. I think he was trying to get Brock to ask for time, trying to get Dalton to step off because he saw the pitch clock winding down. So it's 3-2 now. Now pitch. A swing and a high pop-up, shallow right field. Sun is a factor today. Rodriguez out there drifting, turns and makes the catch to his right. Reaching across his body there. That was not an easy play, but there's two down.
2: There's no way he was going to drop that after we just talked about how good of a glove guy he is. No way.
1: Backpedaling, twisting and turning, glasses on, and he makes the catch. High degree of difficulty. That sun right in his eyes. So here's Connor Capel. Albuquerque had a man on third with one out in the third inning and did not score. And now first and second here with nobody out in the fourth, and Pence has a chance to get out of it. Back at second in the first bench. And Capel will take down for ball one. Well, now that you've been here and you've been seeing the ABS all week long, I know you've seen it. It's not like this is a first for you, but Do you wish they had it there in Frisco?
2: Yes.
1: Yeah.
2: Yeah, I wish they had it everywhere.
1: Yeah,
2: it's fantastic. And I got my first check swing ABS last night.
1: A 1-0, and this one is sent out towards deep left center. Martinez moving back on it, and he'll make the catch in the gap. And that will end in this top half of the fourth inning. So Capel retired. That's Michael Tepin from Lone Star Ball. Appreciate you joining me. You got to come back down here again and do a full broadcast with me.
2: Anytime. Thank you so much. It was a pleasure. Come to the ballpark.
1: Take a break. Round Rock with a 1-0 lead on Sports Radio AM 1300 The Zone, presented by Tumble 22. When you're hungry.

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1: 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Round Rock in Albuquerque heading to this home half of the fourth. It's a 1-0 Express lead. Dalton Pence works out of trouble in that top of the fourth frame. And Albuquerque does not score. Today's broadcast presented by Tumble 22. As the new arm into the game here, it's right-hander Patrick Weigel. He'll fall behind 2-0 to John Taylor. And we've got Vice President of Training and Marketing, Kim Brin, with us. She was on our pregame show. You heard her here earlier, and now we'll visit with her during the broadcast. How are we doing today?
3: Doing great, Ryland. Thank you so much for having us today.
1: It's 2-0 was up and away, and it's three balls and no strikes. And they've got a table downstairs. Bok Bok, the mascot, is here as well.
3: He's killing it out there with all those other mascots, about 8 or 9. Got to celebrate Spike's birthday.
1: Yep, we've got a solid group here downstairs for Spike's summer bash. Wrap it up this series with the Isotopes as Weigel will come set. Now the 3-0 to John Taylor, and that will miss away. So a four-pitch walk to begin this home half of the fourth. Again, the difference of the game is a Julian Brock solo home run. So we're talking all things Tumble 22 today. And I asked you this on our pregame show, but I'll ask it to you again. For those that don't know Tumble 22, what do they need to know about what I think is the best chicken in Texas?
3: Well, I truly appreciate that. I think everybody thinks that Tumble 22 is just hot chicken, and they may kind of stand away from that. But we have 6 different spice levels, from painless for the kids all the way up to those ones that are, you know, on the hunt for something so hot and spicy, and we have that too.
1: A little bit of everything as this first pitch here to Jonah Bride will miss down and in for ball one. I'm pulling up my app right now because I want to look at my last few orders here.
3: Although, trying to think. Do you do clucking, stupid hot? How hot do you go, Ryland?
1: Clucking. I go clucking. But I normally get, as this pitch to Jonah's inside 2-0, the hot chicken Cobb salad. That's at least once or twice a week I'm going in and ordering that. But you could change the spice level on that chicken.
3: 100%. And you can change what you get on it. You can do grilled bites. You can do tenders. We actually have a plant-based as well.
1: So Taylor gets back to the bag. Weigel throws over Jonah Bryan in a 2-0 count. Weigel has thrown 6 consecutive balls here to start this home half of the fourth. So Round Rock looking to add on with a 1-0 lead as we're talking Tumble 22. This 2-0 pitch is a called strike, and it's 2-1. What are you ordering?
3: Well, the funny thing is we don't serve just chicken. And so if you're looking for something else on that menu besides chicken, we have, just like you said, some of the best salads around, from a Cobb salad, a Caesar salad. We just added burgers to our menu.
1: This pitch will miss, and it's 3 balls and a strike.
3: Which have been a fantastic response from our guests and our community. They're just juicy, a nice grade of meat from 80 to 20. And the sauce that we put on, which is a rooster sauce, you just can't go wrong.
1: Pitch here to Bride is in there for a strike, and the count goes to 3-2. So burgers now as well, and I'm going through the app again. The family packs, do you want to touch on those?
3: Yes, absolutely. So sometimes you're just so busy
1: or over to first, and back to the van goes Taylor.
3: Busy with life in general, kids' sports, and so we do some catering and family packs to feed the whole gang to take home. So currently right now we're running a great special with 12 tenders, two large sides, $34.99. Can't beat that deal right now.
1: Taylor will take off the pitch, misses inside. It's ball four, so back-to-back walks here from Weigel. And Round Rock with men on first and second in this home half of the fourth. Nobody out. And that will bring up Diego Castillo. Visiting with Kim Brin, Vice President of Training and Marketing with Tumble 22. Today's broadcast is presented by Tumble 22. You mentioned the September specials. That was one of them. Do you want to touch on some of the others you guys have going on?
3: Yes, right, absolutely.
1: Now?
3: So we really wanted to give thanks to the teachers and all their hard work. So they'll get 22%.
1: First pitch is going to miss inside for ball one.
3: 22% off. Our kids' meals are $2.22, which is a great deal. So if you're really trying to think where to go, Tumble 22 should be your number one spot to pick.
1: Weigel will look back at second. He'll kick up, spin around, and look John Taylor back to the bag. And I mentioned the family packs, but then let's talk about larger groups. You've got 50 people to feed. What catering options do you guys have?
3: So the great thing is we can kind of cater around to anything that you need, from tenders, bites, sandwiches, bone and chicken. You want pies for holidays? We got you covered on that aspect as well. And a little sweet treat to go. You can do a shake too. But I think our family packs are catering. They can really just manage a work party or even a graduation or a birthday party. So we can cater to any size, any group, and really try to work with everybody to get those that chicken on the plate for dinner that night.
1: And we have Tumble 22 every Tuesday night here in the press box at Dell Diamond for our credentialed media members, our scouts who are here. And so it's a fan favorite every week at this ballpark. Craig Bjornson, the pitching coach for Albuquerque, goes out to the mound, quickly chats with Weigel here, who is struggling to find the strike zone. He has thrown 12 pitches as he just came into this game here in the bottom of the fourth, and only two of them have been in for a strike. So Diego Castillo trying to take advantage. The 2-0. That's a called strike, and it's 2-1. Visiting with Kim Brin, Vice President of Training and Marketing at Tumble 22. You just mentioned the pies. What flavors do you guys have? I know you also have rotating flavors sometimes too, correct?
3: We do currently. We will bring in pumpkin pie for the holidays.
1: This is lined out to right center. Base hit. Speeding around third, John Taylor. He'll head to the plate and score. Jonah Bride from first to third. Diego Castillo's hitting streak is up to 10 games now, and he'll extend this lead. It's 2-0 in the bottom of the fourth. So Castillo adds another hit to what has been a remarkable 2026 since he joined this team on May 1st. Tied for third in the PCL in hits coming into today in that span. And he'll add to it, that is his 107th knock of the season. So first and third, and now Trevor Hoverbats. We'll continue talking about pies in just a moment. As Patrick Weigel's set and the first pitch, and Hover takes up and out for ball one. All right, continue. Sorry, I cut you off there.
3: You're great. So pies don't rotate too often, but we really try to stick with the season. So pumpkin pie will be launched at the end of October. We did add just a few months ago a cheesecake to the menu, which everyone is currently loving.
1: Wow, what type of cheesecake?
3: Well, it's original, with a great blueberry sauce to put on top, fresh blueberries.
1: Yeah, when I go in to the Round Rock location and I walk in there as Weigel's 2-0, outside 3-0, right to my left, the pies are on full display.
3: Pie case, yes. We're teasing with the...
1: That's on purpose,
3: it's
1: right?
3: It's 100%
1: on
3: purpose.
1: Smart.
3: Whether you're going to take it to go or eat it in.
1: Yep. Yeah, as you're walking out too, I guess if you eat in store, as this 3-0 up and out, Hover will draw a walk. And so still nobody out in this home half of the fourth. Bases are loaded. Two walks, a single, and now another walk. And Trevor Hover, he's now 10 walks away from becoming the franchise's all-time leader in bases on balls.
3: Do you have a favorite pie, Ryland, that you go to?
1: Well, I now need to try the cheesecake. The last time I was in, I ate in store because I always eat salad when I do takeout. You brought over a pie, and I'm forgetting which one it was.
3: I'm trying to think if I did the pecan or the buttermilk. But
1: it was the buttermilk.
3: The pecan is my favorite, but the buttermilk is a staple.
1: The buttermilk was the one you brought over as his first pitch here to Caber Rodriguez. And we'll miss inside for ball one. And, again, not just chicken. So many different options for people when they come to the store.
3: Absolutely. And everything's fresh, not frozen, made from scratch, from sauces to our sides to our pies.
1: 1-0 pitch in for a strike, 1-1. Well, let's talk about what you guys are doing in the community, because your work with We Are Blood is, we're going to get a challenge here. So Caber Rodriguez wants them to look at this, and that one was above the zone. So the call is overturned. They flash it on the board. It was above the zone. And that's a big challenge here. It'll change the count. And instead, it'll be two balls and no strikes. Bases loaded, nobody out. 2-0 Round Rock. Weigel kicks and fires. And it's in for strike one, 2-1. But you guys are always trying to get out in the community, and your partnership with We Are Blood is certainly one of those examples.
3: Yes, that actually just started recently with, unfortunately, the flood that did take place here in Texas.
1: 2-1 is it high in the air down the left field line. Thompson striding towards the corner, reaching out and making the catch. Tagging from third is Jonah Bry. This will get a run home. It's a sacrifice fly for Caber Rodriguez. And Round Rock's lead grows. It is now 3-0 in this home half of the fourth. Well, Caber just missed what would have been his 13th homer of the year, but a nice shot by Thompson to go down and get that corner. It brings up Orlando Martinez. Go ahead, continue. You're talking about your partnership with We Are Blood.
3: Yes, and so we just do what we possibly can in the community to give back, donate, whether it is what we are doing right now with We Are Blood. We have a couple weeks where we will set up, which is in October, so we will have some great setups for trunk or treats, something with the schools involved, and then also trying to be involved with some blood drives to give back to. So we'll set up their trucks actually at our locations and set up those blood drives.
1: Well, and We Are Blood will be here at Del Diamond as well at the end of September.
3: We will be joining them as well.
1: Exactly. Great partnership here. And we're looking forward to what will be our second blood drive of the year. We're going to take a break here for the pitching change. We're going to keep talking Tumble 22 when we come back. In this home half of the fourth, Round Rock has struck for two runs and looking for more. Still only one out here as the Express offense has gone to work. We'll take a break and step aside. Today's broadcast is presented by Tumble 22.
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6: One, two, three.
1: The left-hander to take over, Mason Green for Albuquerque. And his first pitch to Orlando Martinez will miss for ball one. Round Rock has scored twice in this bottom of the fourth. Their lead is 3-0. They've got men on first and second with one away. Green taking over for Patrick Weigel is the 1-0. And it's down and out. Two balls and no strikes. They check to see if he went around, and they say he did. And the count here will be a ball and a strike. So we're visiting with Kim Brin, Vice President of Training and Marketing with Tumble 22. We're talking chicken on the broadcast today. We've also talked pies, talked about what you guys are doing in the community right now. As Green kicks up in the 1-1. And Martinez swings a fly ball out towards center field. Evans, the center fielder, will get around it and go well over into left field and make the catch. That ball just kept drifting on him. So there's two down. But I also want you to tell our audience where they can go to get Tumble 22. Obviously, people listening throughout the greater Austin area today, you're also in Houston, but around here, where can they go to get Tumble 22?
3: Yeah, absolutely. So we are close to Round Rock right here, so anybody leaving the ballpark can actually head over to Tumble 22 today. We do have Cedar Park, Lake Austin Boulevard, Burnett, and then if you're going a little north, which is going to be our San Marcos location.
1: First pitch here to Julian Brock will miss out for ball one.
3: And I might give you a little teaser of a new store opening coming within the next couple months in the Arboretum area. So hopefully some folks out there will get excited for that one.
1: Well, I'm very excited for that one because I'm over near that area as this pitch swing and a miss, and it's a ball and a strike. So that's great news. And the Pflugerville location, which just opened up this year, how has that been going with the new location there?
3: Doing great. Mike Stockton, who is the managing partner, proud opener or operator of that location.
1: This pitch is in the dirt. Two balls and a strike.
3: Has been doing a fantastic job. The community has really risen and loves Tumble and has been coming in and supporting us from just the locals, the schools. Really involved with the schools currently right now in Pflugerville and really all over.
1: Well, I wrote some notes before today's broadcast about what I wanted to talk about. Is this 2-1 will miss up and away, so it's 3-1. I do want to ask how often somebody comes in a little too confident and gets the stupid hot level of spice and they leave and they will never get the stupid hot again, or is that something that your regulars are getting often? Tell us a little bit about the balance there of how often people are ordering that as Brock takes a walk here and the bases are loaded.
3: Well, a lot of times they're going to start going a little low and then tease themselves to go to the next level, usually on their next visit. So I think sometimes it is those baby steps, but you do have those that might be coming in with their buddies and it might be, hey, I dare you to get that clucking your stupid hot. But are you familiar with our Reaper Challenge that we do for October for Halloween?
1: No, please tell us about that.
3: So on Halloween, which is actually on a Saturday this year, we will run our Reaper Challenge, which is a ghost pepper spice level. So you will receive three tenders of the top two, and then we will throw that Reaper in. And if you can finish the challenge, you come away with some cool swag from Tumble 22.
1: 1-0 to here to Alejandro Osuna. That will miss down. Two balls and no strikes. Two outs, bottom of the fourth. Round Rock has already struck for two in this inning. They've got a 3-0 lead. How many people last year accomplished that challenge?
3: Quite a few, but the question is how many left with dry eyes will be the next one, which is not a lot.
1: It's 2-0 is in for a strike, and it's 2-1.
3: The tears do start coming down the face as that spice level hits them.
1: Have you done the challenge?
3: I have not.
1: Okay. Is this the year?
3: It might be. I might have to.
1: Well, we might have to get some members from the Round Rock Express front office to come on over and try that as this 2-1 is down and in. Three balls and a strike now to Alejandro Osuna. So Green in danger of walking in a run as Round Rock has already scored two times in this bottom of the fourth. We're visiting with Kim Brin, Vice President of Training and Marketing with Tumble 22.
3: I would challenge you, Ryland. Come on in on Halloween.
1: 3-1 and in for a strike and a challenge here from Osuna. And this is a big one. If this is overturned, it's a walk and another run score. So we'll go to the board and it is a strike. Unsuccessful challenge for Alejandro. And so the at-bat continues. I've got a month, 2 months to think
3: to
1: about
3: work
1: it,
3: your
1: right?
3: Way up.
1: Yeah.
3: Work your
1: so
3: way
1: I got to start this. Coming in and just slowly moving up the ladder there on the heat level.
3: Absolutely.
1: Okay. All right. I just got to make sure I do it early enough in the day because if I do it too close to the broadcast, people are not going to want to listen to me.
3: Probably not.
1: No. Round Rock right now, 3-0 lead. Big 3-2 pitch coming up with two outs here in this home half of the fourth. Alejandro Osuna, 1-for-2 with a single in this game. Southpaw Green comes set. And now he'll step off the back of the mound. And football season is right around the corner. I'd imagine that your catering orders really start to pick up this time of year. It's the perfect option for a football Sunday.
3: Yes, absolutely. We actually bring out a couple more packs available for football just to make sure that you're feeding the whole group that's most likely probably hanging out at the house.
1: Payoff pitch comes inside and hits Osuna. And so Alejandro will wear one, and Round Rock gets a run out of it. So the Express will take a 4-0 lead. Osuna will walk down to first here. And it extends this home half of the fourth. Campoli now to bat. So Alejandro not thrilled being hit by this pitch. And it got him on the elbow guard. He kind of looked out there towards Mason Green. I don't think Green, though, is trying to bring a run home in that spot. Obviously, what's happened already in this series, tensions were high earlier in the week. So left on right, first pitch to Campoli. And he'll take down and in for ball one. And the origin story of Tumble 22, I don't know if we have enough time to completely go through all of it, but for those that don't know, how did Tumble 22 begin?
3: A food truck, which I feel like a lot of Austin restaurants might have that same story to go with.
1: 1-0 is bounced up the middle. Shortstop to go and get it. Amador, he'll fire on to first, and that will end this bottom of the fourth. I'll let you continue here before we go to break.
3: So a food truck down on 6th Street right in front of the Star Bar, and that was prior to COVID. And once that hit, we decided let's get some brick and mortars and open 5 very, very quickly, where Burnett was our very first location. And the response from that food truck to opening up our first store just made us continue the success of opening more brick and mortars. We still do have the food truck around, where if you pull into Round Rock, you'll see it sitting in the back waiting for its next event to go to and support.
1: Pretty awesome. We'll finish with this, and this is the last question I asked you on our pregame, but what do you love most about Tumble 22 and working there?
3: You know, with Tumble, I think we really are a people company that just so happens to sell chicken. So we really, really take care of our employees, our staff, where if we take care of them, they're going to take care of our guests. So culture is one thing that we truly hit on at Tumble 22, making sure our staff's having fun, which is going to trickle down to our guests having fun. So you can have great food, but you really need to have great service too. So when you put those two pieces together of great food and great service, I think you create that culture of somebody that wants to come into that environment. And you also create that environment where that staff wants to stick around as well.
1: That's Kim Brin, Vice President of Training and Marketing with Tumble 22. For those listening, this is her first time doing this. You would not know it. She is a seasoned pro. She was stopping on every pitch. It's very hard sometimes to pick it up when you're doing radio for somebody that's never done it before. Yeah, seriously, it was like this is the, you know, your 50th time doing this.
3: Thanks, Rylan. Appreciate it, but always love to come back.
1: All right, today's broadcast, of course, presented by Tumble 22. We're going to take a quick break before we start this top half of the fifth, Round Rock with a 4-0 lead.

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Round Rock in Albuquerque here in this top half of the fifth. Dalton Pence back out to the mound. He had a long wait as Dalton saw his offense score three runs for him in the bottom of the fourth to extend this lead to 4-0. So now the 2-1. And it's popped up by Cordova. First base side. This will sail out of play. And the count goes to 2-2. So the A-Train score three runs. They do it on just one hit in that fourth inning. And it was four walks issued by Albuquerque pitching and a hit batsman. As Pence winds up and the 2-2. And this is bounced on the ground right to the first baseman who was shaded over Jonah Bride towards second. He'll glove and go to the bag. Cordova is retired. And there's one away in this top of the fifth. So Dalton Pence working on five innings of scoreless baseball if he can get through this fifth. Going back to his four scoreless his last time out. What a job he's done since coming up from Double-A Frisco. Left on left here with Drew Avins. He'll kick and fire. And Avins pops it up behind the plate. Catcher Brock tosses his mask. Looking for it. Shading his eyes. Making the catch. Nice play by Julian Brock. Two outs quickly. Well, I'll tell you what. You have that long home half of the fourth. And now all of a sudden, Albuquerque might be going out there defensively again here after a short top of the fifth. If Pence can retire Amador in this spot. Hot day today. You want to stay out of the sun for as long as you can. But now Dalton Pence has the Topes here and out away from ending this top of the fifth as this first pitch will miss low for ball one. I think Brock thought it was a strike.

0: done a great job here on this Sunday afternoon working through this Albuquerque lineup. We'll go to the bottom of the fifth. Round Rock with a 4-0 lead on Sports Radio AM 1300 The Zone and the free iHeartRadio app.
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0: So John Taylor to lead things off for Round Rock as we head to this home half of the fifth. Dalton Pence is in line for a victory today. Left-hander, five scoreless innings. Looks like that might be the end of his afternoon as Mason Green first pitch to Taylor. Bouncing ball, second baseman reaching out. Freeman into a slide from his backside, fires the first, and it's just in time. What a play there from Tyler Freeman. Going to his left, falling over, gloving and throwing while sitting down. So Taylor retired on one pitch. And that will bring up Sterling Thompson. So 4-0, Round Rock has the lead. The Express, four runs on four hits. No errors today. Albuquerque, no runs, three hits, and no errors. Mason Green kicks up. First pitch to Jonah Bride, and that's up and away for ball one. So the E-Train scored three times there in that fourth inning to extend their lead. And Mason Green had to enter the ballgame get the last two outs of that fourth. Patrick Weigel, a third of an inning, three earned runs as Bride takes this breaking ball for a strike. And so the count here is 1-1. Glad to have you with us on this Sunday afternoon from Dell Diamond, whether you're listening in the car on Sports Radio AM 1300 The Zone or watching on the Bally Sports Live app. 1-1 off the plate away. Two balls and one strike. E-Train with a victory here will split this six-game set. And they will put pressure on Sugar Land, who plays Las Vegas tonight. Round Rock would go to 2.5 games back with 18 games remaining here in the regular season. 2-1. Breaking ball in there for strike two, and that levels the count. So Jonah Bride is 0-for-1 today. He walked and scored a run in that fourth inning. Green out of the bullpen here. 21 pitches thus far. Bride slightly open stance, white batting gloves on, lifts that bat back above his right shoulder, and Green kicks and deals. And it's in there, got him looking, and Jonah does not challenge. Thought maybe he would tap his helmet, but Green spots that perfectly on the bottom inner corner. Two down quickly. And that will bring up Diego Castillo. So Diego, his last time up, extends his hitting streak to 10 games. A single out to right field, also drove in a run. And so the left-hander Green comes set in the first pitch, and Castillo will take off the plate away, and it's 1-0. Round Rock with a win would go to 33-20.

0: 4 in the second half. And they've already secured a winning month of August as this pitch to Castillo at the bottom rail of the zone, and it's a ball and a strike. Express, so far this month, 14 wins, 11 losses. It is the most wins in a month this season, and it is now 3 consecutive winning months for Round Rock. Deep breath and the 1-1. That's up and away. And so the count goes to 2 balls and a strike. And for the Express, again, a tough start to the year. A lot of roster turnover in March and April, and especially in early May. Now the 2-1 pitch. And it's off the plate outside. 3 balls and a strike. Tomorrow's the off day. Round Rock will open up the month of September on Tuesday here against the Oklahoma City Comets, AAA affiliate of the back-to-back World Series champion Dodgers. 3-1 pitch. Outside, ball 4. Castillo works a walk. And so with 2 outs, Round Rock has a man aboard. It's another walk issued by Albuquerque pitching. That is the 5th one of the afternoon. And Trevor Hover coming up. And you look at what happened yesterday. It was 7 walks issued by Albuquerque pitching. So here's Trevor Hover. He drew a walk in the 4th inning. Has reached base twice today. It's been a nice finish to this series for Trevor. First pitch. And he'll take a strike. And it's 0-1. Hover, the Arizona State product, originally drafted by the New York Yankees in the 3rd round. Back in 2020, was traded to the Rangers in 2021. Part of the package coming back for Joey Gallo. Here's the 0-1 pitch. And Hover takes on the outer edge for strike 2. 4 runs, 4 hits, and no errors for the Express. No runs, 3 hits, and no errors for the Isotopes. Third baseman, a step or two to his left, Rock Riggio. Albuquerque has been bathing in the sunshine a lot today, especially after that long bottom of the 4th. 0-2. That's down and away, and it's 1 ball and 2 strikes. Temperature is now up to 95 degrees. And the Isotopes, who won 3 in a row from Wednesday to Friday in this series, dropped last night's game 9-5. Looking for their first series win in this ballpark since 2021. 1-2. Down and away, and it's 2 balls and 2 strikes. Albuquerque will head home, get ready to open up a series back at Isotopes Park as they will host the Tacoma Rainiers, who are playing as good a baseball as anybody right now over these last 10 days. 2-2. It's swung on and lifted in the air. Out towards deep left field. Thompson's going back. Stops on a dime in front of the warning track and makes the catch. No runs, no hits. 1 left on for the Express here in this bottom of the 5th inning. Round Rock still has the lead. It's 4-0 as we head to the top of the 6th. Today's broadcast presented by Tumble 22.
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0: 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Round Rock in Albuquerque heading to this top half of the sixth, and the E-Train right now with a 4-0 lead as we're going to get a pitching change for the Express. So they'll go to their bullpen here. Dalton Pence's day complete, and it was a solid effort from him as the right-hander Carter Baumler will take over. And he'll fall behind here to Tyler Freeman, and the count is 2-0. So Baumler added to the Round Rock roster before today's game. He is here on a rehab assignment, coming back from his right intercostal strain, which was transferred to the 60-day injury list back in late May, as he was dealing with that, as this 2-0 drops in for a strike. And so the count here is 2-1. Remember, Baumler, who the Rangers took in the Rule 5 draft, but has been sidelined almost the entire season. Now the 2-1 pitch, and Freeman swings and lines this out to right. Shaded down the line is Trevor Hover. He'll go over and make the catch. And so Tyler Freeman retired here, and that will bring up Sterling Thompson. Last time Baumler pitched in a major league game, you have to go back to April 4th against Cincinnati. He was placed on the injured list the next day with that right intercostal strain and has stayed on the IL, but he's working his way back. And Baumler, a 24-year-old, originally a 2020 fifth-round pick by the Baltimore Orioles, as Thompson swings and fouls it back. And the count is 0-1. From Des Moines, Iowa. And again, first major league action coming this season with the Rangers. Made his major league debut in Philadelphia. Scoreless inning of work to start his big league career. 0-1 pitch now to Thompson, and that's off the plate away. And it's one ball and one strike. Thompson today, 2 walks in this ball game. He walked 3 times yesterday. And the 1-1. And he'll swing and rifle this breaking ball to deep center. Martinez, though, gets back on it and behind it to make the catch. So 2 outs quickly here for Carter Baumler. To recap the day for Round Rock starting pitcher Dalton Pence, as he goes 5 scoreless innings, 3 hits, no runs. It was 2 walks, issued 1 strikeout. And Baumler needed 69 pitches to get through this outing. First pitch here to Charlie Condon. A cue shot off the end of the bat. Will slowly roll to the first baseman, Bridle. Pick it up with his big belt, black glove, and go to the bag at first for the last out of this six. So that's a 1-2-3 top of the inning for Carter Baumler out of the Round Rock bullpen here on a rehab assignment. We'll go to the home half, the E-Train right now with a 4-0 advantage.
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1: 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Gabriel Rodriguez to lead things off here in this bottom of the sixth. Today's broadcast presented by Tumble 22. Rodriguez takes down and in for ball one. Four runs, four hits, no errors for the Express. No runs, three hits, and no errors for Albuquerque. September means more ways to save at Tumble 22. Grab a kid's meal for $2.22. Feed the family with 12 jumbo tenders and two large sides for $34.99. And teachers can enjoy 22% off dine-in orders. Make September a little hotter and a little tastier at Tumble 22. First pitch here to Rodriguez. Second pitch, that is, and it misses two balls and no strikes. So wrapping up this series with Albuquerque and the Express looking for nine more outs to get a victory. Carter Baumler with a quick 1-2-3 top of the sixth. The pitch. Caber wraps it on the ground. Foul, third baseline. And the count will go 2-2-1. So the E-Train score once in the third on Julian Brock's opposite field homer. Three times in the fourth. And now looking continue to add on. We know what Albuquerque did on Friday in this series as Rodriguez pounds this high in the air to deep center. Ball is just not carrying today. It's going back on it is Avens. He'll make the catch. And there's one away. That will bring up Orlando Martinez. How about the job Mason Green has done out of the bullpen here for the Tobes? A fine job. To come in quickly after Patrick Weigel just did not have it today. Weigel, third of an inning, one hit, three earned runs. Threw it well earlier in the week. So here's Orlando Martinez now. Left on left, first pitch. And it's fouled straight back to the screen. And it's 0-1. Orlando. 256 coming into today. A couple of home runs, 14 RBIs. And a kick and the pitch. And that's down and away. And so it'll be one ball and one strike. Well, we've got this date in Nolan Ryan history coming up. We'll get to it in the top half of the seventh. A milestone for Nolan Ryan on this day. 1-1. And that will just miss. Two balls and a strike. Fulford thought about a challenge there, but does not tap the top of his head. So it'll be 2-1. Mason Green comes set. And his pitch. And that one's inside. So a couple of close pitches. 3-1 here. Fulford reaching across his body. He held it out for a while. Does not get the call. Three-one pitch. Here it is. A swing and a bouncing ball. High hopper. Shortstop on the backhand. It's Amador. He'll sling on to first. And Martinez is retired. Quick look at the out-of-town scoreboard. Nothing to report right now. Sacramento and Reno about to get started from Greater Nevada Field. That game starting in 15 minutes. Tacoma and Salt Lake. They will get going in a little over 40 minutes. Oklahoma City and El Paso scheduled for a 6:05 first pitch. Sugar Land in Las Vegas an 8:05 Central Time first pitch. 6:05 local time. First pitch here to Julian Brock, and he'll swing and miss. It's 0-1. So Brock has had quite the day. Solo homer in the third. He walked in the fourth inning. Mason Green trying to get Albuquerque through this home half of the sixth. And the 0-1. That's inside. And it's one ball and one strike. Well, Round Rock's bullpen is active, which most likely means that Carter Baumler's day is done. We'll see if maybe he comes back out, but highly doubt it as the 1-1. And Brock lifts it in the air to right, backing up a few steps the right fielder here in Capel, and he'll make the catch. So it's a quick inning for Green. 1-2-3-6. We'll go to the top of the seventh. Round Rock right now, 4, Albuquerque, nothing.

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1: 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Round Rock right now with a 4-0 lead as we go to this top of the seventh. It's a Josh Spores appearance, 32nd of the year, and the 0-1 to Rock Riggio will just miss. One ball and one strike. So the Express are 9 outs away from taking the series finale and splitting this 6-game set with Albuquerque. Spores will straighten, and the 1-1. And it's popped up out towards center field. Martinez sprinting in, still coming in, drifting a bit towards right center, or left center, that is, and he'll make the catch. So Riggio retired. One away here in this top of the seventh. That will bring up Braxton Fulford for Spores. A earned run average of 7.08. We last saw him on the mound. That was Friday night. 1 inning, 2 hits, and 1 earned run. So he'll face Fulford here. There's been some quick innings for Albuquerque, as the last 9, or make it 10, have been retired by Express pitching, as this first pitch is fouled out of play, and it's 0-1. All right, let's go to this date in Nolan Ryan history. A lot to talk about today as we look back on Friday, August 30th, 1974. 27-year-old Nolan Ryan became the first pitcher in modern history to record 300 or more strikeouts in 3 consecutive seasons. So he did it in 72, 73, and then again in 1974. His first 3 seasons there as a California Angel. The 1-1, and it comes inside, almost hits Fulford as he jumps out of the way, and it's 2 balls and a strike. Ryan tossed a complete game on this date in 1974. 2 earned runs on 7 hits. It was 4 walks. He struck out 9. As the Angels beat the Brewers 9-2 at Milwaukee County Stadium. 2-1, fastball off the plate away, 3-1. And for whatever reason, Nolan Ryan had some milestones, multiple milestones in that ballpark. We just talked about him picking up win number 300 there in 1991, as this pitch is popped up right center field. Going over to it, Hover. He was playing deep. He'll settle underneath it, make the catch out in front of his chest. 2 down. And now it's Connor Capel to bat. But on this day, he recorded strikeout number 300 of the season by punching out Mike Hegan in the 4th inning. It was his 4th consecutive strikeout at the time. And Frank Robinson led the charge offensively for California. 3 hits, 2 homers, 4 RBIs. The Angels picked up their 52nd win of the year, 52-80 at this point, as Capel swings and smashes it down the right field line, hooking off the foul pole and gone. So Connor Capel turns on one, and Albuquerque has their first run of the game. It's now 4-1 here in this top half of the seventh. So Capel goes yard. It'll be his 3rd of the season. 3-run ball game now, and again, this is what Albuquerque did on Thursday and Friday, except it was in the 8th and 9th frames. They're starting it early here in this 7th. So Jose Cordova will be the batter. Cordova is 1-for-2. He singled in the 3rd. And this first pitch will miss 4-1. Cordova, 2 homers, 27 RBIs this season. Spores straightens in the 1-0. And that one just misses. And it'll be 2 balls and no strikes. Talking about Nolan Ryan picking up his 300th strikeout on this date in 1974. Still in the month of August, so he had another month on the mound to add to his tally, as this is down and away 3-0. And he would finish that 1974 season with 367 strikeouts. It would be the 2nd most in any season of his career. 3-0. And it's low ball four, so a walk to Cordova. So with two outs here, Albuquerque making some noise after Round Rock pitching had retired 11 in a row. A homer for Connor Capel. And now Cordova walks on four pitches, and Drew Avens will be the batter. So Avens one for two. He singled in the third inning. As Spores straightens up, and his first pitch, curveball will miss, and it's 1-0. In 1973, Nolan Ryan finished with 383 strikeouts. That was the most in any season of his career. The hold and the 1-0 pitch. On the edge, four strike one. 4-1 Round Rock, top half of the seventh. Albuquerque has scored a run thanks to Connor Capel's solo homer down the line and right. So it'll be a ball and a strike here. Since 1994, there have been only eight pitchers who have reached 300 or more strikeouts in a single season. And the last time it happened was in 2019. That was Gerrit Cole and Justin Verlander who did it in the 2019 season. Nolan Ryan reached 300 strikeouts in six different seasons. 1-1. That's in the dirt. Two balls and a strike. And we mentioned some of the accomplishments Nolan Ryan had at Milwaukee County Stadium. And really just memorable games in general. We talked about an outing back in April. This was April 12th of 1989. This is the 2-1. And that one's high, 3-1, where he nearly threw a no-hitter in just his second outing as a Texas Ranger. Fanned 15 in that game. That was at Milwaukee County Stadium. Then you go back to July 31st, 1990. Won his 300th game of his career, 3-1. And this is low, so back-to-back walks here. And Spores is going to take a walk behind the mound. He's frustrated. First and second for the Isotopes. And Dave Borkowski, Round Rock's pitching coach, is going to head out to the mound and talk with the right-hander, as well as press catcher Julian Brock. So two on with two out. Top of the order coming up, and Adel Amador will bat. So Amador will step in from the left side. Isotopes now the tying run in the box here. So all of a sudden, this has become a big spot in this game. Amador, remember, started the game today with a hot smash down the third base side that John Taylor was able to reel in, diving to his right. So Spores will come set, and the first pitch. And Amador takes high for ball one. Nobody throwing in that Round Rock bullpen yet, although a couple powder blue jerseys have stood up and started to walk around out there. Round Rock 4, Albuquerque 1, top of the seventh. Spores kicks and delivers. That's low, and it's two balls and no strikes. Well, Tyler Freeman's in the on deck circle. Very dangerous hitter who homered last night. You'd like to not face him with the bases loaded. 2-0. That's low. Three balls and no strikes. And now a right-hander has picked up a baseball and started to quickly warm up out there for the Express. Spores got two quick outs, a homer from Capel, followed by back-to-back walks. The 3-0 pitch. Breaking ball inside, and it's a four-pitch walk to Amador. And now they're loaded up. So that will bring up Tyler Freeman here. And we'll see. I think Kyle Moore is going to stick with Spores. Whoever it is out there certainly cannot be ready to go quite yet. So here's Freeman with a chance to give Albuquerque the lead with one swing of the bat. Spores kicks and deals. Breaking ball, four strike one. Goes to his curveball to get ahead. Well, Tyler Freeman, deep home run out to left field yesterday. Also had a double last night, 0-1. Down and away. And it's one ball and one strike. It's Jose Cordova on third, Drew Avens on second, and now Adael Amador on first. You've got great speed on first and second base right now for the Topes. Two outs, top of the seventh inning. The pitch. That time, two balls and a strike. It's not getting any easier from here. Sterling Thompson is on deck. Thompson, who's hitting 318 this year, an OPS of 964. A 2-1. Big hack from Freeman, and it's by him. Slider to make it 2-2. Well, a possible PCL All-Star in the on-deck circle with Charlie Condon looming after that. But Spores trying to get Freeman here. 2-2 the count, the pitch. A swing and a slow ground ball. Third baseman Taylor up to get it. Scoops and slings on the run in time. So that gets Spores out of this top of the seventh. Albuquerque gets a run. Connor Capel with a solo homer down the line in right. And Round Rock's lead is 4-1 here as we stretch at Dell Diamond on this Sunday afternoon. 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
1: Alejandro Osuna to lead things off against the new pitcher. It's the right-hander Jared Candy to take over. And his first pitch here to Alejandro will miss for ball one. So Candy enters for Mason Green, who did a great job out of the bullpen for the Tobes. Round Rock with a 4-1 advantage in this bottom of the seventh as Osuna launches this 1-0 miss down and in. Two balls and no strikes. For Green, 2 2/3 of work, no hits, no runs. He walked two and struck out one. Came into the game in a tough spot there in that fourth inning. 2-0. And that's high. And so Osuna now in a three ball and no strike count here. Candy holds, and he'll deliver. And that's a called strike, and it's 3-1. So Albuquerque gets a run back, and they were looking for much more in that top of the seventh. Solo homer from Connor Capel, and then Josh Spores walked. The base is loaded as Osuna takes. This one will miss, but a challenge here from the catcher, Braxton Fulford. So we'll get an Albuquerque challenge. Fulford thinks this is a strike, and that's because it is. And the count 3-2. So Osuna will get a payoff pitch here from Candy. But just the one run for Albuquerque in the top of the seventh. We're talking about Nolan Ryan on this date, reaching 300 strikeouts for the third consecutive season in 1974. Payoff pitch. Osuna fouls it back. The count stays at 3-2. And after the game, the quotes from Nolan Ryan were not about the 300 strikeouts. They were about how he thought he was going to be traded in the offseason. Payoff pitch. A swing and a line drive. Shortstop going back. Amador can't get to it. It's over his head and plops into center for a single. Osuna with a two-hit day has reached base three times now. And Round Rock will have a man aboard in this home half of the seventh inning. Well, brings up Cam Colley. Colley stands in. Cam 0-for-3 today. First pitch. Tries to push a bunt down the first base side, and it rolls foul. And it'll be 0-1. And after this game for Nolan Ryan in 1974, he admitted he thought he was going to be traded. He said, quote, the club is going to have to make a lot of changes to help themselves, and of course, they'll need to give someone up. I think it will be me if the right deal can be made. And this was an Angels team that, despite the win on this day, thanks to Nolan Ryan's complete game, they were 52-80. And 0-1 pitch. Colley squares around, and this one's high. And so it'll be one ball and one strike. Round Rock 4, Albuquerque 1, home half of the seventh. Osuna just singled to start the inning. Candy's 1-1. Colley tries to get the bunt down and bunts it foul behind the plate. It'll be a ball and two strikes. So Cam with 14 home runs. Now, he has tied his season high if you include his one home run in the big leagues this year. He's got 15 between AAA and the major leagues. And his single season high is 14, which he accomplished each of the last two seasons. Payoff pitch. And he'll take it. Got him looking. He stares at where that one came in. Thought about a challenge, but decides against it. So Candy with a strikeout, and there's one away. Jared Candy just took over. And now right-hander will face the lefty in John Taylor. Candy, only his second outing here with Albuquerque, made his AAA debut earlier in the week, and this first pitch to John is in there for strike one. Well, JT 0-for-2 with a walk and a run scored. And the 0-1 pitch. Up and out. It'll be one ball and one strike. Round Rock 4-1 lead. Express trying to finish this series off with a W today. And win the season series against Albuquerque is the 1-1's inside. Two balls and one strike. For John Taylor, it's been a slower series for him after a big week in El Paso last week. 2-1. A swing, and this one nubbed off the end of the bat right out in front of the plate. Catcher Fulford will pick it up with a bare hand and fire to first. So Taylor retired. To second base goes Osuna. John, who is now 1-for-16 in this series. And that will bring up Jonah Bride. Last week was 7-for-22, hit 318. So Bride 0-for-2 with a walk and a run scored. Look back at second and the first pitch. And Ryan takes high. That's ball one. Alejandro Osuna singled to start this seventh. A-Train trying to get that run back they lost in the top of the inning. And the 1-0. A swing and a bouncing ball off the foot of Bride. It's a foul ball. And so he'll walk outside the box here, try and shake this off. Round Rock is off tomorrow. They're back here on Tuesday, 6:45, first pitch for that series opener with the Los Angeles Dodgers AAA affiliate, the OKC Comets. First time we've seen Oklahoma City since that first week of June. It has been quite a while. And now the 1-1 offering. Breaking ball misses up and in. Two balls and a strike. OKC's lineup does look quite similar to the one we saw earlier in the year. At least the one we talked about last night in our postgame show as the 2-1. Breaking ball again, same spot, misses again, and it's 3-1 here to Bride. Jonah walked back in the fourth inning. Runners today tied for fourth in the Pacific Coast League in walks. 3-1. He'll swing and power this out towards deep right. Capel on the run, still on the move. It's off the base of the wall. Ozuna scores from second. Bride trades places with him. It's a two-out RBI double for Jonah Bride. A big insurance run for the Express in this home half of the seventh. It's now a 5-1 lead. So Jonah Bride, RBI number 69 of his season. And that'll bring up Diego Castillo. So Diego will bat. He's 1-for-2 with a walk. And the first pitch. And misses down and away. Ball one. Castillo's single also drove in a run in the fourth inning. He also scored a run in that frame. 5-1 Round Rock here. The stretch, and Candy will look back at second the pitch. Down and out, two balls and no strikes. So with two outs, Jonah Bride, an opposite field double. You look at Jonah Bride's career numbers at AAA. 2-0 pitch. That's a called strike, fastball at 92, and it's 2-1. He's got an on-base percentage at the AAA level of .420 over 318 AAA games since 2022. To put that in perspective of how ridiculous that is, the 2-1, and it's rocked past the dive of the second baseman into right center field. Bride striding around third and scores. The two-out hits keep coming. Diego Castillo with his second knock of the ball game and his second RBI. It's a 6-1 Express lead in the seventh frame. Tyler Freeman dove to his left, couldn't come up with it. That'll bring up Trevor Hover. So Castillo, who already extended his inning streak to 10 games earlier today, he's got a multi-hit game now. He's reached base three times. And it's been the two guys who have really anchored this lineup for most of 2026, and Bride and Castillo. They've driven in now three of these six runs. They've also scored two of them. And here's Hover, who's 1-for-2 with a walk. The kick of the first pitch, and Hover will take a breaking ball. It's in there for strike one. So Jared Candy looked like he was going to get out of this bottom of the seventh. 0-1 pitch. It swung on and tattooed right field side, but foul. Hover out in front, and it's nothing in two now. So a productive seventh inning. Express doing some damage with two outs. And it felt like they needed some insurance run, knowing what the Isotopes offense is capable of. The 0-2 pitch. That's up top. And it's one ball and two strikes. Rangers and Brewers finishing up their series in Milwaukee today. Pitch, and this is swung on and hit hard past the first baseman and down the right field side. Castillo cruising around second and into third. Multi-hit game for Trevor Hover. A third consecutive two-out hit. This one will not drive in a run, Well, now it's men on the corners for Caber Rodriguez. So Caber will walk up and an opportunity to break this game wide open now. Right on, right here with Rodriguez in there. Well, he had a sack fly back in the fourth inning. Two runs have scored in this seventh. And the first pitch. That's inside for ball one. Amrock's bullpen is active. They've got a right-hander loosening out there. The 1-0. That's above the zone. Two balls and no strikes. So Rodriguez gets ahead. We've got Orlando Martinez on deck. The Express have added two in this seventh frame. The 2-0, and Rodriguez swings and hits this high and deep to left. Thompson going back at the wall. It's out of here. Caber Rodriguez makes it a crooked number for Round Rock here in this home half of the seventh. The E-Train have scored five times with two outs in this seventh inning. And they've got a comfortable 9-1 lead. Caber Rodriguez with a three-run shot. So that ball just sneaks out of here to left. And Orlando Martinez will be the batter. 13th of the year in an E-Train uniform for Caber. His 18th overall between AA and AAA. And that will be all for Jared Candy today. So Round Rock with a 9-1 lead in this bottom of the seventh. It's a five spot for the Express. All coming with two outs. We'll take a break. Pitching change here. Round Rock with a comfortable eight-run cushion now. 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

Back at Dell Diamond, it's all around Rock, 9-1 in this bottom of the seventh as Andrew Baker takes over for the Isotopes, and his first pitch to Orlando Martinez is in there for strike one. So five runs, all with two outs in this seventh inning for the Express. And the 0-1. And Martinez swings and blasts this to straightaway center. Avens going back, still going back right before the warning track. We'll pull it down. That was a rocket 98 off his bat, but caught. So the Express, five runs, and they'll do it on five hits. Again, all of them coming with two outs here in this bottom of the seventh. The A-Train have a 9-1 lead as we go to the top of the eighth on Sports Radio AM 1300 The Zone and the free iHeartRadio app.

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1: 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Round Rock and Albuquerque are going to this top half of the eighth. That'll be Sterling Thompson to start things off for the Topes. It is a 9-1 E-Train advantage. They score five times in the bottom of the seventh. A crooked number. Caber Rodriguez with a three-run homer as Joe Ross first pitch here to Thompson. And he'll swing and miss. And it's 0-1. So Ross will take over for Josh Spores. For Spores today, one inning, one hit, one run. It was a solo homer from Connor Capel. He did walk three, but he worked around that after the Capel homer walked those three batters as Thompson takes down, and it's one ball and one strike. So the Express are looking for six more outs today to pick up a victory, and they will be 2.5 back with 18 to go, pending what happens tonight in Las Vegas. If Sugar Land loses, Round Rock would then go to two games back. As the 1-1 pitch, and that's low. It's two balls and one strike. Been a lot of fun today, this offense. Nine runs in back-to-back games after they were held to 10 runs over 3 days from Wednesday through Friday in this ballpark. A 2-1 pitch, and it's on the corner for a strike. Two balls and two strikes. So Joe Ross, a 5.27 earned run average this year. He's done that between AAA Reno and AAA Round Rock. 33-year-old will kick in the 2-2. A breaking ball, got him looking. Thompson strikes out to begin this top of the eighth. Ross with a punch out, and that will bring up Charlie Condon. Joe Ross tossing 97 miles an hour. With that good curveball there to freeze Thompson. This is appearance number 35 of the season for Ross. It is number 23 with Round Rock. His first pitch, down and away. That's ball one. Caber Rodriguez, a three-run homer there in that bottom of the seventh to cap off the scoring in that five-run inning. And again, all five of those runs score with two outs. Ross, the set, and the 1-0 pitch. Swing and a miss. Condon with a big hack at a heater that was up and in. And it'll be one ball and one strike. So these two teams will go their separate ways. Albuquerque will open up a series back at home on Tuesday against Tacoma as this 1-1's down and out, 2-1. Round Rock will get ready to open up a series with Oklahoma City on Tuesday here in this ballpark. And yeah, it's a massive series, no way around it. Playoff implications next week. 2-1. It's bounced off the end of the bat. First baseman shaded well over Bride. He'll go and get it and fire to his pitcher covering the bag. And there's two away. Well, Jonah was shaded three or four steps to his right, so he just took that. That was the right thing there. He's having a conversation with Caber Rodriguez. I think Caber's maybe telling him, I could have maybe got over there. But for Bride, I think it was the smart play because it would have been a long run for Rodriguez to get to that ball. Regardless, there's two outs here in this top of the eighth, and it will bring up Brock Riggio. Time is called by Reggio here. And again, today's broadcast presented by Tumble 22 Hot Chicken. Big flavor, plenty of heat, and the perfect meal for game day. Get your hot chicken fix at Tumble 22. We're having Kim Brin, Vice President of Training and Marketing with Tumble 22, on the broadcast for our pregame. And then she joined us in that bottom of the fourth inning, as Ross will miss here. And the count is 1-0. We're at the top of the eighth right now, 9-1 Express. Joe Ross working on a 1-2-3 eighth, his 1-0 to Riggio. And it's popped up behind the plate and out of play, and it'll be a ball and a strike. Round Rock has named a starting pitcher for Tuesday's series opener. The Express on Tuesday night will go with the right-hander David Davalio, as this 1-1 is down and out. Two balls and a strike. Davalio set to take the baseball, trying to rebound after a tough outing on Wednesday where he went just two-thirds of an inning. Davalio and Winston Santos will line up to start that series. Santos on Wednesday as the 2-1. And it's skied at third baseline foul territory. This one will backspin up over the Round Rock dugout and into the second row of seats. And so the count here is two balls and two strikes. Dalton Pence, today's starting pitcher, he is now scheduled for a Saturday start against those Comets. So with two the count. Top half of this eighth inning. Ross holds, and he'll kick and deliver above the zone. Three balls and two strikes. Rangers leading the Brewers. It is 5-2 in Milwaukee. So Texas trying to wrap up that series and salvage it there against the Brew Crew. They have lost four in a row, two there to the White Sox, and then they've lost two to start that series with Milwaukee, as Ross freezes Riggio, and it's a strikeout in a 1-2-3 eighth inning for Joe Ross at the Round Rock bullpen. Albuquerque still trailing at 9-1 as we go to the bottom of the eighth here from Del Diamond on this Sunday afternoon.

0: Aside from being neighbors, Dell and your Round Rock Express share a passion to accomplish the near impossible. Whether it's an unassisted triple play, inside the park home run, or a multifaceted data defense system with intelligent threat detection and versatile deployment, we're practically twins.
1: Round Rock in Albuquerque going to the bottom of the eighth inning. Julian Brock to lead things off. And the first pitch from Andrew Baker. Brock will take a strike, and it's 0-1. So 9-1-2 due up for the Express. They've got a comfortable 8-run lead next to a 5 spot in the bottom of the 7th. So Baker kicks in the 0-1. And Brock will take a strike, and it's 0-2. That is Mark Church warming in the Round Rock bullpen. So it looks like just one inning today from Joe Ross. And he was sharp, 3 up, 3 down with a couple of strikeouts. As the pitch, broken bat bouncer over the mound behind the second base back. Freeman scoops it up and slings on to first. Round number one. And half of the bat is right behind the mound here. So Brock grounds out. Remember, he homered to get the scoring started for the Express. Brings up the top of the order. Alejandro Osuna will be the batter. Osuna, 2 hits today. A couple of singles. He was hit by a pitch in the 4th. The first pitch. And he swings and rocks this out to deep right field. Capel will have to play it off the wall. Alejandro's going to have to speed into second if he wants a double, and the throw comes in late. Jumps on the first pitch he sees from Andrew Baker. 3rd hit of the day for Alejandro Osuna. And he's reached base 4 times. What a valuable player he's been in this series for Round Rock. Last night got aboard 3 times. Got on base twice the night before that. Cam Colley now will back. Cam's 0 for 4 in this game. 9-1 Round Rock. Home half of the 8th, a man on 2nd, 1 away. And the first pitch. And he swings and rifles it foul over the roof. First base side and out of play. And the count goes to 0-1. Oh, don't forget, today's broadcast presented by Tumble 22. If you haven't tried Tumble 22 yet, what are you waiting for? Crispy hot chicken, plenty of different heat levels and all the sides to go with it. Whether you play it safe or think you can handle the heat, there's something for you at Tumble 22. This is popped up to right. Capel will get behind it and make the catch. Osuna will not tag. And there's 2 down now in this bottom of the 8th inning. And John Taylor is coming up. Well, you know what? This would be a nice spot for John to come through here and drive in a 10th run. Express already with a healthy lead, but it's been a slow week for John. He is 1 for 16 in this series, and he usually snaps out of these funks pretty quick. I can't recall this year, since he's been up with this club since late May, a time where he went into a prolonged slump here with the E-train. First pitch. Did he go around? Doesn't matter. It's in there for strike one. And that's been what's so impressive about his season at the AAA level for the first time. He's barely played in 2 seasons at the professional level. The 0-1 off the plate away, a ball and a strike. And yet, it has not been a roller coaster ride at any point. He has just been steady since signing with the Rangers midway through last season to a minor league contract. Baker the hold and the 1-1. A swing and this ball tattooed. What a pick at second from Tyler Freeman on the backhand. And he'll heave on to first for the last down of this bottom of the 8th. Well, John Taylor does hit something hard. 104 off his bat. And Tyler Freeman, who's got a terrific glove, just made a great play to end this bottom of the 8th. Round Rock does not score, but they lead it 9-1 and are looking for 3 more outs to secure a win here in this series finale.
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0: Round Rock and Albuquerque heading to this top of the ninth. E-Train three outs away from taking the series finale and splitting this six-game set. Mark Church will try and wrap this thing up. The right-hander will face Braxton Fulford, and his first pitch will miss just off the plate for ball one. So it's 9 runs, 10 hits, and no errors today for the Express. A run on 4 hits and no errors for Albuquerque. Church is 1-0. That swung on and lifted in the air. Down the right field side. Long run for Hover going over towards the chalk, and it'll get out of play. And so it'll be 1-1. And this was a close game until Round Rock scored 5 times in that bottom of the 7th. All 5 runs coming with 2 outs. And Caber Rodriguez's 13th homer of the year built that lead to 9-1 here. So Church is 1-1. And swung on, another fly ball out to right. This ball carrying, Hover going back, just in front of the warning track, and onto the warning track, he'll reel it in. Trevor had another step before he got to the wall. That ball peeling off a little bit to his left. Makes the catch, Fulford retired, and there's one down here in this top of the 9th inning. So Mark Church, who has spent time in the major leagues over each of the previous 2 seasons, and this season with the Express, it's 25 appearances, a 7.77 earned run average. And so he'll face the left-hander in Connor Capel, and he'll come up swinging right by him, and it's 0-1. And there's that slider. When Church is going well, he's getting whiffs on the slider. He's got a fastball that he can rev up to 97, 98. But that slider can be devastating. And it was 2 weeks ago today in this ballpark where Church came out of the bullpen, went 2 innings, and all 6 outs he recorded came via the strikeout. And now the 0-1 swing, and this ball lined out to right and down for a hit. So Connor Capel's had a nice day. Homered in the 7th to break up the shutout. And now he's got a single here on this top of the 9th. And that will bring up Jose Cordova. Church, who is from the Atlanta area, drafted by the Rangers in the 18th round in 2019 out of North Atlanta High School. And he was a position player in high school. And then going into his senior year, a friend bet him as this first pitch. Cordova, ground ball to the shortstop. Colley gets in front of it, slings to second for one. Rodriguez the relay to first. That's the ball game. We don't have time for another story. It's over. Round Rock wins it today. A final score of 9-1. We were just talking about Mark Church's friend betting him that he could not throw 90 miles an hour, and he did. And that started his journey to a professional career. And he's going to finish this one off as the Express are going to split this series. And now they sit 2.5 back of first with 18 games remaining here in this Pacific Coast League season. And all eyes will be on Las Vegas tonight as the Space Cowboys and the Aviators play their series finale with a Sugar Land loss. The Express can get to 2 games back here going into the final 3 weeks of the season. We'll take a break. We'll talk about it on our post-game show next on Sports Radio AM 1300 The Zone and the free iHeartRadio app.
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1: We're back at Dell Diamond, where Round Rock has come away with a 9-1 victory to take the series finale from the Albuquerque Isotopes, and the Express will split the series, and the E-Train will get to 2.5 games back of first with 18 games remaining. We welcome you into our post-game show. I'm Riley Cobry. 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The Express, 9 runs, 10 hits, and no errors in this game. Albuquerque, a run on 5 hits and no errors. The Isotopes will drop to 65-67 on the year. They'll go to 26-31 in the second half. Round Rock improves to 64-68 overall, and now 33 wins and 24 losses in the second half of the season. Winning pitcher today, that's Dalton Pence. He'll go to 3-1, 5 scoreless innings. And for the week, it's 9 scoreless innings of baseball. Went 4 scoreless on Wednesday, finishes it off on this Sunday with 5 zeros. It was 3 hits, 2 walks, and a strikeout for Pence as he picks up AAA win number 3. The loss today to Bayente Beoso. And it's double digits now in the loss column for Beoso. He'll go to 3-10. 3 innings, 3 hits, 1 run. It was earned. No walks and 3 strikeouts. Gave up a Julian Brock homer, but that was it for Beoso, who threw the ball quite well this week in 2 outings. 6 innings of baseball and 1 earned run if you include his appearance on Wednesday in this series. Today's game took 2 hours and 33 minutes to play in front of 3,225. And again, the Express are going to split this series. They take the opener Tuesday, then they lose 3 straight. They come back on Saturday and Sunday and salvage this series. Felt like 2 massive wins, especially considering Sugar Land won last night. And now for the Express, they'll at least keep pace with the Space Cowboys if they do win, but then they'll gain a game if Sugar Land loses. And we're also keeping our eye on what happens tonight between Oklahoma City and El Paso, because if OKC loses, then the Express will have sole possession of second place. And of course, they open up a big 6-game series here at Dell Diamond on Tuesday. We'll talk all about that as we wrap up our post-game show today. But let's go through the scoring. Round Rock would jump on the board first in that home half of the third. As we mentioned, Bayente Beoso was the starter. 2 scoreless innings to start this game. And then after Orlando Martinez would line out to center field, it was Julian Brock the batter. And Brock, who's got 1 homer this year, but he would change that with this swing of the bat. Well, it appears that our connection to Bluetooth is not working, so we will not have highlights today. But Julian Brock with that solo homer, and Round Rock had a 1-0 lead. The Express would have 3 more runs in that home half of the fourth as they would bat around. A leadoff walk for John Taylor, then Jonah Bride walked as Patrick Weigel was the new pitcher to start that fourth inning. He just did not have it today. Diego Castillo came up with an RBI single and extended his hitting streak to 10 games, and Trevor Hover drew a walk. The inning continued. Keber Rodriguez a sacrifice fly, and that was the first down Albuquerque recorded, and the lead grew to 3-0. That would end the day for Weigel, who came out of the bullpen, first man out for Bayente Beoso. So then it was Mason Green. Green would get a fly out to center, then he'd walk Julian Brock before hitting Alejandro Osuna with a 3-2 pitch on his right elbow. And so with the bases loaded, Osuna plunked, and that would bring home a 4th run. Round Rock had a 4-0 lead. The Express would give up a run in the top of the 7th after Pence left the game after 5 shutout innings. In the 6th inning, Carter Baumler here on a rehab assignment. 8 pitches, a 3-up, 3-down frame. But in the 7th, Josh Spores took over, got 2 quick outs, and then Albuquerque got to him. Connor Capel turned on one, his 3rd homer of the year, as he sent it off the foul pole down that right field side. And Round Rock's lead was cut to 4-1. And Albuquerque threatened. They loaded the bases up right after that with 2 outs, but Spores came back, got a ground out to his 3rd baseman, John Taylor, to end the threat. And the Express would go right back to work in the bottom of the 7th inning. E-Train leading it 4-1. Leading things off in that seventh, Alejandro Osuna. He would singles. A big day for Alejandro. Three hits. He reached base four times, picked up an RBI, and scored a run. And so he was on to start the seventh. Cam Colley struck out before John Taylor bounced out. And then it was Jonah Bride to bat, and the two-out hitting began. A double down the right field side to score Osuna, and that brought the lead to 5-1. Then a Diego Castillo RBI single, and it was a 6-1 game after Trevor Havers singled, which put men on the corners. Castillo going from first to third on that base knock for Haver. Caber Rodriguez came up next, and we'll make it our Ideal Signs play of the game. 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So Rodriguez the batter, and Caber would step in. We'll see if we can get the highlights to work here and listen to how it sounded. Two men on there in that inning with two outs. Round Rock's lead was 6-1, and Caber stepped in. Seventh frame, the 2-0, and Rodriguez swings and hits this high and deep to left. Thompson going back at the wall. It's out of here. Caber Rodriguez makes it a crooked number for Round Rock here in this home half of the seventh. The E-Train have scored five times with two outs in this seventh inning, and they've got a comfortable 9-1 lead. Caber Rodriguez with a three-run shot. So Rodriguez with that home run, and the Express had an 8-run cushion, and that would be plenty as the 8th and 9th innings belong to Joe Ross and Mark Church, respectively. They would both face the minimum, and Round Rock picks up a victory here on this Sunday afternoon at Dell Diamond. So the train just keeps rolling. They'll finish the month of August with a record of 15-11. It's their best month of the season, and it's their third consecutive winning month. And you look at what they've done since June 1st, 41-34, after a really tough start to the season where Round Rock would go into the second half of the year with the worst record in the Pacific Coast League. They have turned things around with great offense and consistent pitching, and some additions from the AA level have certainly helped, and we saw one of those on the mound today in Dalton Pence. So now we take a look at the out-of-town scoreboard. We talked about what's coming up tonight. We'll mention it again here shortly. There are two games in action right now, Reno and Sacramento, only in the top of the third. The Reno Aces with a 1-0 lead as they just got on the board in that bottom of the second. It's former member of the Express, Santiago Espinal. He doubled to drive in a run, and so Reno is looking to make it four straight wins to end that series. Sacramento with a loss today, they're still in the hunt, but if they drop to five back, if Sugarland does win tonight, it will make things very difficult for the Rivercats going into the final 3 weeks of the regular season. So again, Reno leading at 1-0 right now at Greater Nevada Field. Tacoma and Salt Lake just got started. They are in the bottom of the first there. The pitching matchup in that ballgame, Salt Lake sending out the right-hander Joel Hurtado, and it's Jonathan Diaz, the veteran left-hander, pitching for the Rainiers. From Cheney Stadium in Tacoma, Washington, it's a picture-perfect Pacific Northwest day. 67 degrees right now there from the West Coast. As the only other two scores to pass along, well, they're not scores, but games later today, Oklahoma City and El Paso will get started at 6:05 Central Time. The pitching matchup, Sean Boyle will toe the rubber for the Chihuahuas. And on the mound for Oklahoma City, it's the left-hander in Charlie Barnes. Tonight from Las Vegas, the featured matchup, Dallas Keuchel, scheduled starter tonight for those Las Vegas Aviators. He is still pitching. He's signed into a minor league contract midway through the year. So Keuchel, the veteran southpaw, takes the mound against one of the top pitching prospects in the Astros system in Bryce Mayer. Mayer set for AAA start number 4. And he's really throwing it well there with Sugarland, coming off 5 1/3 of scoreless baseball his last time out against Oklahoma City a week ago. So again, that game scheduled for an 8:05 Central Time first pitch, 6:05 local time from Las Vegas. Sugarland, after they wrap up that series with Vegas, will head home and open up a 6-game series against the Reno Aces. Their final two series will be at Oklahoma City and then home against Las Vegas. So next week, pivotal on a lot of different fronts. One, Sugar Land, they want to make sure they've got as big of a lead as possible going into the final 2 weeks, knowing how difficult their schedule is. But also, it's pivotal for both Round Rock and Oklahoma City, who will clash here on Tuesday night, a 6:45 first pitch. Look, you don't want to dub it the biggest series of the season because it feels like every series going forward will be named that. But it is a massive stakes this week against OKC. If the two teams split, they're both going to hurt each other. And if Sugar Land ends up winning 5-6, it might be too much of a task to come back from for Round Rock. But if one of those teams decisively wins this series, then they've got the really headway to possibly go and win the second half title, knowing what Sugar Land has coming up in the final 2 weeks of the regular season. So there's a lot to look at here, but for Round Rock, they just got to come out on Tuesday and start off strong and win a series against Oklahoma City, which has been tough to come by, especially in this ballpark over the years. The Comets have had Round Rock's number really since 2021, so they'll try and change that. The pitching matchup, OKC has not named their starter. Round Rock is going to give the baseball to the 24-year-old David Davalio, coming off a tough outing earlier in the week here in this ballpark. Davalio made it through just two-thirds of an inning against Albuquerque on Wednesday. But prior to that, he had been terrific since coming back to this club. Remember, they took him out of game action for a while, but he returned to this team early in August. And Davalio this year, 0-5 record, a 6.15 ERA. It's the perfect opportunity for him to pick up his first AAA victory. Our pregame show begins at 6:30 on Tuesday night. We'll have first pitch here at Del Diamond at 6:45. Here's what you have to look forward to this week. Plenty going on at the ballpark. Tuesday, it's Triple Play Tuesday. You can save on select tickets and food and beverage throughout the ballpark. Head to our daily promotions page for more information. It's also Strikeout Hunger, benefiting the Round Rock Area Serving Center, so you can bring two canned goods and receive one free general admission outfield lawn ticket to that Tuesday's game. On Friday, September 4th, it's Oktoberfest. It's also Budweiser Friday fireworks. And Saturday night, it's our Kid Design jersey giveaway presented by Dell Children's Ascension. First 2,000 fans will get one of those, as it will also be Jurassic Ballpark. So make sure to bring the kids out this upcoming Saturday, as we'll wrap it all up Saturday as well with Stand Up to Cancer presented by Dell Children's Ascension. Another six games on tap in this ballpark after the off day tomorrow. Oklahoma City AAA affiliate of the Los Angeles Dodgers will be in town. And there's only 12 more games remaining in this ballpark here in the summer of 2026. So you want to make sure to head to rrexpress.com for tickets and more information and come on out to the ballpark as this 12-game homestand rolls on. Albuquerque leaves, Oklahoma City arrives, and we're glad you joined us this week and hope you'll come out and join us this upcoming week for the Comets in town here in Central Texas. That will do it for today's broadcast. Let's give a quick scoreboard update from Milwaukee right now. Rangers and Brewers, top of the seventh. Texas firmly in control, 7-2. Adam Macko is in the game right now. He's thrown a scoreless inning already today as the Rangers trying to salvage that series from the Brew Crew, as Texas has had a tough road trip there after facing the White Sox and now Milwaukee and trying to snap a four-game skid. Again, first pitch, 6:45 on Tuesday night. We hope you'll join us. That'll do it for our broadcast today. I want to thank Tumble 22, our presenting sponsor of this broadcast. Make sure to check out Tumble 22, whether in Austin, Round Rock, or Pflugerville. And you heard Kim Brin talk to us about a new location opening up as well in Austin at the Arboretum. More coming on that soon. But they, again, were our title sponsor for today's broadcast. 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
9: A lot of online chatter that Lane Kiffin needs to be punished. In fact, some going as far as to say that LSU coach Lane Kiffin, if proven if proven that he was recruiting NFL players to come play in Baton Rouge and to sue the NCAA, should be banned from college football because of this. What say you? As a talk show host, I say two words. Hell no, is what I say. We don't want Lane Kiffin banned. Why would you ban Lane Kiffin? Banned for what? Being better at exploiting the system than everyone else? At what point does the commissioner, Greg Sankey, just step in there and say, listen, we're just going to have a golden rule, things Lane Kiffin is no longer allowed to do.
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12: News out of the NFL. That's right. Rams star Aaron Donald is coming out of retirement and returning to the Rams on a one-year $20 million deal that with playoff incentives could be worth up to $30 million. Donald last played in 2023. He's 35 years old, but he's back for one more run. The NFL is placing Packers running back Josh Jacobs on the commissioner's exempt list. This move comes 3 days after Jacobs was formally charged with two misdemeanors stemming from an alleged incident with a woman in May. The Browns have placed quarterback Dylan Gabriel on injured reserve, designated for return due to a back injury. Odell Beckham Jr. has officially made the Giants' 53-man roster, and the Titans are waiving quarterback Will Levis. In Major League Baseball, the Dodgers are up on the Tigers right now 6-1. It's the bottom of the eighth inning. The Yankees crushed the Red Sox 16-1, and the Braves walked it off 3-2 against the Rockies. I'm Monty Bolaños.
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12: Oh, what's up, everybody? 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No, it is Fox Football Sunday.
2: Ow,
12: that
2: ow.
12: Is right. Hello, everybody. Thanks for tuning in to Fox Sports Radio. I am Monsi Bolaños. He is the All-Pro safety, Kerry Rhodes. We are back together. Reunited.
2: And it feels so
12: and
2: good.
12: And it feels so good.
2: Yeah.
12: I love working with you, Kerry. You know that. I'm so excited to be here as we dive into so much. And I love, Kerry.
2: What you love, Monty?
12: What I love is when you and I and our executive producer, Michael Gonzalez, we're putting a rundown together. Mm-hmm. We're putting a show together. Mm-hmm. We're texting back and forth. I like this. Let's start here. Oh, yeah, that's good. Let's kick off the show here.
2: Yeah.
12: And then we get breaking news.
2: Ding, ding, ding, ding, ding.
12: And they're like, hold on. Hold on. Yeah, I don't know what that was. Your breaking news. Yeah, that's your own personal breaking news. That's what that was. And then we get breaking news where we have to talk about it, mm-hmm. where we have to derail the original plan to discuss what is happening with the Los Angeles Rams.
2: Mm-hmm.
12: Something that I think we were all expecting to happen. It was just a matter of when.
2: Yes.
12: Right? A matter of when. And here it is officially. Aaron Donald coming out of retirement after 2 years, 35 years old, a one-year deal, $20 million.
2: Ching, ching.
12: With incentives, mm-hmm. could be worth up to $30 million. Gonna play alongside fellow star Myles Garrett. It's official. Kerry, what does this mean for the Rams?
15: Imagine being so good at a craft that you can take 2 years off and come back and get a $20 million bag.
12: That says it all.
15: Mm-hmm. Right? So obviously he's in shape. He's still capable. He's had those little surprise pop-ups, and I'm working out a couple of days. So they've seen him. They know what he has to offer. So this isn't some blindside thing where it's like, we're hoping he can do. No. We've seen him in the building. So all of that, as far as him being able to do it, he can do it. Now, can he hold up 16 games? So I want to know what the plan's going to look like getting him back acclimated, what the number of snaps are going to be per game, because obviously he's not going to come back and have the same workload. So I'm interested in seeing that and seeing how they utilize him to be the best possible version of himself, because Donald and Garrett on the same line is just, it's a cheat code.
12: It
15: really is. And so we saw this happen in the mid-90s where somebody said, I'm back, and you knew that person was going to be really good.
12: With the facts, you know what I'm saying?
15: I think we've improved a little bit on our technology now,
12: sure.
15: So it's on social media. But, you know, the Jordan of the defensive side of the ball, in my opinion, is back. So I want to see what happens.
12: Wow.
15: Yes.
12: That is a compliment that I think is right on the money. You know, like, I feel like we throw words around a lot, like icon sometimes. Mm-hmm. And, you know, this past week, we lost, why am I blanking on her name right now? She was an icon. Dolly Parton. Mm-hmm. who is an actual icon, 100%, right? Like,
15: yeah.
12: That one, you saying that Aaron Donald is a MJ of the NFL in his position, like,
15: yes,
12: that is absolutely accurate and fair. I am so curious to see how the Rams come out. Like, does he start week one? He has to, right? But, like, you start because you want to give it to the, you want to do it for the fans that are going to be there.
15: Mm-hmm.
12: But in reality, is he going to start every game? Is it going to be something where he starts, but then doesn't start the next? Because I don't think he's coming off the bench. Like, if you're Aaron Donald, do you want to come off the bench? I know it would be to preserve him,
15: sure,
12: because it's a long season.
15: Mm-hmm.
12: I am surprised. I guess maybe he had to sign now. No, couldn't they have?
15: No, he could have waited.
12: He could have waited,
15: yeah,
12: right?
15: Yeah, yeah.
12: So that's what I'm saying. Like, I'm pretty sure he was going to come back.
15: Mm-hmm.
12: But I thought he would be coming back, you know, around week 7-8, getting in rhythm and gear for the postseason, for the playoffs.
15: Yeah.
12: Because the Rams aren't just trying to get to the postseason.
15: No.
12: That's not what they're trying to do. They have their eyes set on a championship that they feel they should have won last year.
15: Yes.
12: You know, and I think some people, I do think the Rams were the best team last year.
15: You know, I called it.
12: You did.
15: I was a Ram guy.
12: You were from the beginning.
15: Yeah.
12: And I wasn't until like midway through the season where I was like, oh, no, maybe the Rams are the best team here. Maybe they are. But you were on it very early. And because of special teams, whatnot, the Rams just were not able to pull off a win and go out on top. But they were right there.
15: Yeah.
12: And I think they know that.
15: Mm-hmm.
12: So they didn't need Aaron Donald back.
15: No.
12: This is just unfair.
15: This is a luxury that we all wish to achieve in life at some point. Just to be able to go take that vacation and not have to check your bank account when you get back. Like that vibe, you know what I mean?
12: Right.
15: You don't have to count the dollars because this guy has proven what he's worth, right? So it's that's what I'm waiting for, Monty. I want to know how they're going to approach this season with him. And there has to be a pitch count. I know that. Him starting versus come off the bench is not going to be a big deal.
12: He's going to start. Yeah. Okay. But do you think
15: the numbers can still be limited?
12: For his ego, like, does he have to start for his own ego?
15: I don't know him personally, so I can't say that. I know for me, I would want to start.
12: You would want that? Okay, perfect.
15: Sure,
12: that's exactly,
15: you know what I mean?
12: Right.
15: And
12: would you want to start?
15: I would think that he would want to start. He's not coming back to just be on the sideline.
12: Yeah. Of course. This does bring more pressure, obviously, to the Rams. A pressure that was already there. Again,
15: yep,
12: the target was already there on their backs. Everybody knew that they were going to be a team to beat. But now it does seem like it's a bit of a cheat code.
15: Mm-hmm.
12: But at the same time, did they improve their special teams that much where you're like, that's what stopped them?
15: Mm-hmm.
12: Again, you didn't need Aaron Donald. But now with this, to me, it's like, is it too much? Too much, too good?
15: It can be.
12: You know what I mean?
15: No. Just because you have a great team on paper, Monty, means nothing. We
12: right.
15: know that.
12: Yes.
15: I mean, we can watch
12: talk about the Dodgers in another hour, Gary.
15: I'll hold on.
12: Let's keep it.
15: But what I'm saying, yes, it doesn't, the signings, the names on paper do not win championships. And so they're still going to go out and have to get this thing done. But right now, just the excitement around them, and I know now at this point that it's going to be the opposite side of that too, where people are going to hate on them too. So just that energy all year is going to be fun to watch.
12: Absolutely. I feel like now that Target can become a little bit more of a hate.
15: Yep.
12: When before it was like a challenge. Mm-hmm. Now it's more like, we really have to take you down.
15: Yes.
12: Because you went above and beyond when you didn't need to bring him back. But we've seen him. He looks like he has not missed a step mm-hmm. in the last 2 years. And everybody discussed it, as you would know more than anyone here, the all-pro safety. There's a difference between being in shape and being in football shape. Yes. Very big difference. Because yes. let me tell you in shape, Kerry.
15: Thank you.
12: You look great.
15: Thank you. I can't play.
12: Can you?
15: So, no.
12: So, don't ask yeah, you. No. You're not coming out of retirement.
15: Absolutely
12: at
15: not.
12: All. No. Not for one game, one snap, one funsies.
15: It would be.
12: You would snap.
15: It would be a detriment to the people watching. Because yeah. they'd be like, that guy should not be on the field. Like, they would see that. Yeah.
12: When was the last time you, like, attempted a sprint? Like, a sprint?
15: A sprint?
12: Yeah. Like, down, I don't know, 20, 30 yards. No?
15: I mean.
12: You don't sprint,
15: 10 years. I mean, I play basketball. You know that.
12: Sure,
15: so, up
12: okay.
15: and down. But I'm not, like,
12: but that's
15: sprinting.
12: A little bit different.
15: Yeah,
12: yeah,
15: not
12: that's sprinting. That's a different type of sprint.
15: So, yeah, I might, the meat on my hamstring might fall off the bone around the 15. It won't make the full 20.
12: It won't make the full 20. Not at all. Not at all. Ooh, I'm surprised it happened at this time because mm-hmm. of the pitch count that you're talking about.
15: Yeah.
12: So there's no way that he's going to not play, because unless it's a quick turnaround. I don't know the Rams schedule off the top of my head. Mm-hmm. So I don't know if there's like a week where there's a quick turnaround for them. But if you're coming back already, I expect to see Sam Darnold every week then. That would make sense, right? Like, he wouldn't take a week off unless it's like a short week. But if they have a normal week to week game, he has to be out there every week, right? Even though he'll be on a pitch count.
15: Yeah, he will. I don't think he'll play the short weeks. I don't know if they have like any Thursday games
12: right,
15: or something like that.
12: Right.
15: There's no way.
12: There's no way.
15: Those.
12: You don't think he's playing that?
15: I don't okay. think so. This is from my opinion of it. I don't think so. But if it's a normal week, he's going to play. Even this week here, this is a short week.
12: Yes.
15: For them. They go overseas.
12: They're going overseas. They're going to Australia.
15: So it's a short week.
12: It is a short week.
15: So we'll see how that happens moving forward. I mean, he'll play this one because he's had time off. But, yeah, those short weeks, I don't think he'll play.
12: And the Rams are supposed to go in and out of Australia.
15: Yeah, I don't think they're staying.
12: I don't
15: right?
12: think they're over, staying.
15: Yeah.
12: They're not wasting any time there. I don't think they even want to go. I wouldn't either because you're going to Australia to play a football game.
15: Hey, mate.
12: I'll put it on the Barbie.
15: Yeah.
12: All of that. You know, I just... It's a long season, mm-hmm. and I know that he can do it, but man, to already be on the roster and expect to suit up, I'm shocked. I really am. I thought we would be having this conversation about 2 months.
15: Really?
12: I really did.
15: I thought he'd be back for week one.
12: You did?
15: And I only say that just because of what we're talking about. I know just think about what you're saying. If he came back later.
12: Yes. He
15: would still
12: right.
15: have to ramp up.
12: He would still have to ramp up.
15: Because the game is different than even practice. So it's not, it doesn't, you got to get in that fire and go after it and compete against other guys.
12: As shocked as I am about it, I will say, like, I'm giving him mega credit because mm-hmm. obviously he's not taking the easier route
15: right.
12: of showing up
15: yes.
12: in a couple of weeks. Yes. And so that I thought that was, quote unquote, the easier route for
15: gotcha.
12: Somebody of his age mm-hmm. to come back and do this and do it at the highest level that he could.
15: Yes.
12: That's the only reason I thought that.
15: Gotcha.
12: So I'm giving him even more credit
15: mm-hmm.
12: because now I don't think, unless you have a short week, I don't think you're planning to take any weeks off. You're probably wanting to get out there to make sure you stay consistently,
15: yep.
12: thank you, in a rhythm, in a rhythm that he is not a part of right now. Like, he's not in a rhythm.
15: No.
12: Not at all. Because even practices, like you said, are not the same.
15: Not
12: joint practices is not the same.
15: No.
12: None of this is the same.
15: No.
12: You've got to get out there and get back in it. Is it going to be like riding a bike?
15: Yes.
12: For him?
15: Yes. It will.
12: It will be.
15: Like I said,
12: yeah.
15: This is the Jordan of in my opinion, of the defensive side of the ball. I think he's the best defensive player I've ever seen. So will he forget how to do that? No. I'm sure he's been teaching other guys how to do that as well because he loves the game so much. We've seen that. And now it's his turn to get back on that bicycle, take off the training wheels and get after it. So it's going to be fun to see.
12: Very fun to see. I can't believe it, but Aaron Donald is back. He is back.
15: AD.
12: AD alongside Myles Garrett, 35 years old, age is nothing but a number. Kerry, come back from retirement.
15: I mean, my
12: Chargers could use
16: you.
15: Listen, Monty, my numbers exponentially higher than his. So we're gonna say that.
16: So I believe in you. 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Now, speaking of Underdog, as we just mentioned, the Rams and the 49ers are gonna kick off the season. LA right now is favored by 3.5. Mm. So they're -3.5. Is that going to change knowing this information? Maybe. Maybe the needle is going to move a little bit. But right now, it's Rams by 3.5. Kerry, we've wrapped up the preseason in the NFL. Something that I find so unfair for a variety of reasons that I think you're going to agree with. We're going to dive into that on the other side. He is Kerry Rhodes, the All-Pro Safety. I am Monty Bolaños, and you are listening to Fox Football Sunday.
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0: Interesting. Yeah. You know what else is interesting? What's going on in baseball, golf, and Chris Perfett. Can you give us a rundown? I know you're doing two things right now, but let me know what's going on. Tell me that the Dodgers are still winning. Please tell me a bit of news.
1: We'll get to that team in a second. to put a pin in the story you guys are talking about with Deshaun Watson, mm-hmm. We should note that Dylan Gabriel, also on the Browns roster, still somehow was placed on the injured reserve designated to return due to a back injury, which means he sits out the next four games. So for Deshaun Watson, nowhere to hide for him right now. I do think a lot of this is also Jimmy Haslam. This is the Browns ownership being like, he's backed this guy the entire way through.
2: Sure.
1: And it feels like this is the owner just really rummaging around. So I agree with you. I think there is pressure on the Browns coach right now, just because this is his golden child. His thing that he broke the omerta with the owners, gave a fully guaranteed contract
2: to.
1: He needs this to work out. However, the big news of the day, of course, he is back. Rams star Aaron Donald is coming out of retirement. He's returning to the Rams on a one-year, $20 million deal with the playoffs and with incentives that could be worth up to $30 million. He hasn't played in 3 years, but he's 35 years old, and it really doesn't matter. He's going to be running alongside Myles Garrett, and that Rams front seven is going to be scary as hell. And meanwhile, over with the Giants, I think it wasn't much of a surprise, but Odell Beckham Jr., speaking of old guys, has still made the roster. So, Carrie, there's still hope for you.
2: Listen, man,
1: too.
2: Y'all keep saying that these guys are 10 years younger than me, man.
0: No, but you look like you're ready to play.
1: You are young for your age.
2: Thank you.
1: Young for your age.
2: I appreciate it.
1: So that is great. Some more cuts and stuff that's happened around here. Texans wide receiver Tank Dell was placed on the injured reserve. So a little bit of a blow for the Texans right now. The Lions released veteran wide receiver Greg Dortch.
2: Yep.
1: Let's see here. What else do we have here? The Titans have waived quarterback Will Levis. Pulling the mayo out. You know, we're all out of Dukes. You can't stay here.
2: Chris, didn't Will say he was like one of the top 32 quarterbacks or something like that?
0: He sure did.
1: Well, yeah, sure. In his mama's eyes, I'm sure that is absolutely true. Cowboys are waiving running back Jaden Blue. Chargers released veteran safety Tony Jefferson. So, hey, Kerry, I'm telling you.
0: Right there.
1: The opening is right there. In the Tour Championship, Scottie Scheffler's day is done. He has set the pace at 16 under, 4 under through the day. He shot 66. Victor Hovland is 13 under, and he's 7 through 17 holes. So he would need a what would that be? A double eagle. Three under. He would need a three under hole here.
0: Can I call a friend, Dan Byer?
1: I don't know. He would need a really good 18 is what I am saying. He is going to need a fantastic 18 if he wants to have a hope here. Scottie Scheffler all but sewn up the PGA Tour Championship. Meanwhile, let me just make sure I got this right. The Detroit Tigers fell to a team 6-1. The name of the team was the Dodgers. Is that how I say it?
0: That's correct.
1: Bottom of the eighth, Houston leading the Mets 6-3. Bottom of the fifth, Baltimore over the Athletics 7-5. And currently in the sixth inning, tied one apiece between the Phillies and the Angels. Back to Monsi and Rhodes.
0: Thank you so much, Chris Perfett. I am Monsi Bolaños. He is the All-Pro Safety, Carrie Rhodes. Carrie, if you do join the Chargers, I'll like take you to the practices. You won't even have to drive yourself.
2: Oh, so we can carpool?
0: We'll carpool. I'll take you. You know, I will be your little assistant. And if anyone messes with you, I'll take them.
2: Oh, I believe it too.
0: You know what? No one will bother you.
2: Okay.
0: I will make sure you can have your moments, your 5 minutes of zen.
2: You know I need it.
0: You know I got you.
2: Okay.
0: Got you.
2: I'm thinking about it now.
0: All right.
2: But what I'm kind of picking up right now is you guys kind of want me out the building. Okay, I'll leave.
0: Not at all. I want to see you out there with my team. 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Hit the thumbs up icon and comment away. 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One of the news of this week, Carrie, that I love it so much and I can't stop learning about it is a wide receiver for the San Francisco 49ers that I didn't even know was on the roster. 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And tell me how right he is. Oh, that's what we're going to dive into next. He is the off-road safety, Kerry Rhodes. I am Monty Bolaños, and this is Fox Football Sunday.
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0: Because we won the war.
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5: Night of the Comet is one of the greatest movies. 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
8: no, it's not. 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

0: is Fox Football Sunday presented by Underdog. Unleash your dog. Thanks for tuning in. He is the All-Pro Safety, Carrie Rhodes. I am Monsi Bolaños hanging out with you. This week, Carrie, and I know, I'm sure you maybe talked about it because you were in with Kelvin Washington earlier in the week for The Odd Couple, but you and I have not spoken about it, and the story continues to have more information.
1: Yeah.
0: And I, like, love all of it. Dejan Love. Is that how we pronounce this? I think he was released officially by the 49ers.
1: Yeah, the 49ers released him this morning.
0: I think they released him this morning.
1: He didn't make the 53.
0: Did not make. I don't even know if he was at training camp or at any of the preseason games, but
1: allegedly he was.
0: He has a helmet.
1: It looks authentic as well.
0: It looks real. Yeah. I wonder, you know, where he got it from. It probably like a signed helmet from somewhere. Fred Warner or someone signed it, and he takes the signature off or something. Scammed. I don't know how many women.
1: 26.
0: 26.
1: I got the facts on that deal. I think yesterday.
2: Not three, not four. Not five.
0: Yeah. All right. Okay.
2: Not six.
0: Listen.
2: Not seven.
0: These ladies are making us women look stupid by, you're 26.
1: Hey.
0: But if you looked at his like Instagram, this dude was spending money to make money. Like he wasn't being cheap about it.
1: Yeah.
0: He would have a nice car. Not like the most, but a nice car, a nice house.
3: He had a Lambo.
0: One of them was a Lambo?
3: Yeah, I saw, at least he had like backrests on the seats that said Lambo.
0: He spent money to make this happen. Mm-hmm. So like, I don't hate the guy. I'm impressed.
1: Yeah.
0: This is called method acting.
1: It is.
0: Like, he went all the way in, and some of the biggest coaches in acting would tell you, no, he went full in. He embraced
1: it. He committed to the character.
0: But one of the things that our Ricky, who puts together our imaging, showed me. Ricky Herrera. He's never heard of him. He was like, did you hear his latest video? He explains how waivers work. And this is, I didn't know, Carrie, that this is how it works.
4: Last year, this was after me and you stopped talking, I ended up breaking my pinky on my left hand, and I didn't clear waivers before the season started. And in the NFL, you have to clear three parts of a waiver. There's a mental part of a waiver, an emotional part, and a physical part. So you can clear one out of the three or two out of the three, and you'll still be on the team. You just won't have an official roster spot on the team, and you won't be activated to play.
1: Cut it. That's it. That was it. After he said the mental part, he lost me anyway. So anybody that was listening to that and thought that that was an accurate description of the waiver wire,
0: that's not how it works.
1: Shame on you.
0: No.
1: I'll just say shame on you. But
0: there's not three parts to it?
1: There's not three parts to it. It's one. They just released you. That's it. That's it. But the fact that he's going in such detail, like you said, I mean, it is believable if you don't know anything about it, right? And so the thing is, Monty, it's just the ultimate pyramids game.
0: Yes.
1: You talked about it. Like, he had to spend money to make money.
0: Right.
1: So he had to present himself as this certain thing. He had to spend it. So literally, out of those 26, one would come in, he would use that money to impress the other one, and the other one would come in as well. Point blank, period. It's like it's the beginning of time. Pyramid schemes have been
0: absolutely
1: around, and you can see them right away. If you watch somebody with their 49er helmet on in the beach being recorded of their workout, he's probably not playing with the 49ers.
0: Probably not.
1: Because he doesn't want to be bothered.
0: Right.
1: It's like, and obviously hindsight's always 20/20. So when you're in it, I do know that it's not as easy to determine these things. But it's crazy.
0: No.
1: I'm trying to give him a little grace.
0: You're giving grace to the 26 women. Yeah. That's so kind of you.
1: Yes.
0: Yeah, that sound, he sent it to a girl.
1: Uh-huh.
0: And this girl has, you know, put it out for the world to hear. I'm glad she saved it. You can do a quick Google search on the roster of a team and figure out if this was real or not. Okay, I'm super not hating on this dude because he went through a lot of steps to make this work. The fact that his business partner is reportedly only 18 years old, meaning when they started this 4 years ago, he was 14 years old. That's even more impressive. There is a video of him signing a contract, and I'm just like, this is the detail. I appreciate the detail, the effort that went into this.
1: Monty, why didn't he do that in something else?
0: Because
1: he has the ability.
0: Obviously.
1: He has the wherewithal. He knows how to run a Fortune 500
0: company. A Fortune 500 company. He knows what he's doing. And I think there are opportunities elsewhere for Mr. What is it? Dejan Love.
1: Mr. Buddy Love.
0: Yeah.
1: Nutty Professor.
0: I also went to his Instagram account when this first, because I wanted to see it.
1: Yeah.
0: And he, at this point, I don't know if this was smart, if it was always like this. And I think it was. No comments. Like, it was not, you couldn't comment on his pictures. All of them were locked like that. And I was like, that's smart.
1: Yep.
0: Because that way no one can start putting like, oh, that's not, you're not a real player. You're not. So he thought of that as,
1: I'm telling you,
0: the little details. I feel bad a little bit for the 26 women. Ladies, come on, get it together. You're embarrassing me. 26?
1: But embarrassing to the point, though, like, you're not even being just swindled by somebody. You're actually aiding them by not doing your research. Like, I know, like, we want to go into some situations and just be blindly in love or whatever the thing may be. But if somebody's saying they're doing this and the hours or the mode of operation isn't adding up, I'm sure it couldn't add up. He wasn't at practice. So that's, where was he?
0: I'm over here trying to get you to unretire. And what did I say? I'll take you to practice. So if I start dating a guy who's telling me they're a player anywhere, I'd be like, I'm going to practice.
1: I want to go to practice.
0: I want to go to your game. I want to go to an event. I want to go see something.
1: Yeah.
0: Please show me how it is that you play. But no. These girls were just like, oh, okay. Yeah, you didn't make the team today. Yeah. Oh, okay.
1: I'll let you hold 100,000.
0: No problem.
1: Yeah, no question.
0: No. Ladies, you're embarrassing me. Get it together. Don't allow a man to take your money by telling you he's a player when he's just holding his helmet at the beach. Mm. Come on, women. Get it together.
1: Shame.
0: We get it together for the next 2 hours. So don't go. We are
1: That's so crazy.
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9: Ah, 1971. 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
9: Across the country, people were speaking up. 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I'm Ed Helms, host of Snafu, Season 2, Medburg. 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
17: On the night before Halloween in 1975, 15-year-old Martha Moxley was murdered in the Tony Bellhaven neighborhood of Greenwich, Connecticut. She was rich and beautiful and loved by all who knew her. For decades, despite intense media scrutiny, police failed to make an arrest. In 2000, 25 years after Martha's murder, her one-time neighbor, Michael Skakel, was arrested. He'd been 15, like her, at the time of the crime. He was also a cousin of the Kennedys.
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17: 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He beat her to death with a golf club. 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And if you followed the case like I did, I bet you knew it too. My name is Andrew Goldman. I've been a journalist for 30 years. I got involved in this case in 2015. 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
3: It is official, and everyone watch out. According to multiple reports, Rams star defensive player Aaron Donald is coming out of retirement. He will be returning to the Rams on a one-year, $20 million deal with playoffs incentives that could be worth up to $30 million. He'll be running alongside fellow superstar Myles Garrett. Donald last played in 2023 and is 35 years old. Do not let that slow you down at all. The NFL is placing Packers running back Josh Jacobs on the commissioner's exempt list. Meanwhile, as teams get down to 53 rosters, Browns place quarterback Dylan Gabriel in the reserve list, designated to return. Odell Beckham Jr. has officially made the Giants' 53-man roster. So has Vikings quarterback J.J. McCarthy. Meanwhile, the Titans are waiving quarterback Will Levis. The Lions are waiving wide receiver Greg Dortch. In baseball, the Dodgers secured a 6-1 victory over the Detroit Tigers. Tyler Glasnow, 6 strikeouts. I'm Chris Perfett.
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0: do this week in, week out. Their roster is just not talented enough, in my opinion.
1: Okay.
0: And I love their offensive coordinator. Obviously, it's Bobby Petrino. That's my old coach. So, but I'm off of Belichick.
1: You're off of Belichick. So you don't think with Bobby, it's allowed Belichick to go back and focus on the defense? Like you don't see this being a successful year?
0: You see my face?
1: No, I see your face. I see it. Guys, he's just looking at me like I'm speaking a different language. Okay, got it. All right, Carrie, on or off? After his three home runs last night and the announcement that Shohei Ohtani's return to the mound has been pushed back once again, Pete Crow Armstrong is the clear NL MVP right now.
0: Woo! I'm going to say, I'm on board with that right now, Monty. Only because of what you guys told me here today.
2: Wow.
0: Just so you guys know, it's because of you, all right? I phoned a friend, and they told me that Ohtani was bad right now. He's 0-5, and PCA just hit three home runs. Yeah, give it to him.
1: Home runs, walking it off, playing defense like nobody. It's like I don't even like PCA.
0: Yeah.
1: And I think it's PCA's to lose right now. It's crazy. All right, Carrie, on or off? The Clippers made a mistake letting Benedict Mathurin go by withdrawing their qualifying offer and allowing him to sign with the Pelicans.
0: I'm on board with that. Yeah. I'm on board with that. I mean, right now, obviously, the
1: Kawhi... No, it's not a good thing, Alex.
0: The Kawhi thing is up in the air, and so the only thing I could see with that, with them letting him go, is that Kawhi is going to be back now. So, I mean, in that thinking, I would be like, okay, but... If not, then it's a no for me.
1: I hate this. Yeah, when I saw the news, I was like, no, no, no, no. We were having a nice time. That's from Obsession. That's how I felt, like the girl.
0: Yeah,
1: that's how
0: was
1: I felt.
0: It.
1: Thank
0: Good
1: you
0: job,
1: so
0: much.
1: Oh, thank yeah, you. Yeah, thank yeah. you. That's how I felt when it was announced that Benedict Mathurin was no longer going to be a Clipper. Okay. Carrie, on or off? The Rams bringing back wide receiver Tutu Atwell has a lot to do with their lack of trust in Puka Nacua.
0: Ooh, I can see why you would say that, but I'm going to say I'm off of that one as
1: off
0: well.
1: Off of that one.
0: Yeah, I just think. I think that Tutu Atwell comes back and he adds some depth for them. They got some young guys that are behind the two stars that they need to develop a little bit more, and Tutu knows McVay's system. So I would say it's not because of that, but I could see why someone would say that.
1: You know, I think this is a perfect transition for us to get to the other side because Puka Nacua has antics. Cam Scataboo's got some antics. Are they just young? Can they grow out of it? Why don't we dive into that? He is the all-pro safety, Carrie Rhodes. I am Monty Bolaños, and you are listening to Fox Football Sunday.
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26: One, two, three.

0: You're a dog. He is the all-pro safety, Kerry Rhodes, helping. Who are you helping out right now?
1: Helping out my buddy Beckett for his
0: fantasy football.
1: You know, I never do it.
0: You never do it. So that was sweet of you to help him, FaceTiming him, helping him out. I am Monty Bolaños. I did one fantasy football draft already.
1: You did?
0: I did one. I'm on a fantasy football team with a bunch of girls that I don't know, a bunch of ladies. I know one lady.
1: Uh-huh.
0: She's married to a guy I play volleyball with. And they asked me last year to join.
1: I remember you told me.
0: Right?
1: That.
0: And I had to say to Jarek, who I play volleyball with, I was like, for money? You want me to come take their money?
2: Like, can't do it.
0: You know, like, you want me to take their money? And he was like, yeah, just get in there.
1: Of course.
0: Like, but I was like, they know what I do. And he's like, I don't even think they know what I do.
1: But did you win?
0: I got second place. Out of the 12, there's three girls who know what they're doing.
1: Oh, okay.
0: There's three. Okay. The others don't. No, it's evident. It's clear as day that they are just here for funsies.
1: They were there for the uniform color.
0: Yep.
1: The hot guys.
0: The hot dude. Yeah. Mm-hmm. Okay, all of that. So the draft, we already did. And that just goes to show, like, these ladies, they wanted to draft, like, 3 weeks ago, and I was like, gals, there's preseason, people are gonna get hurt, we can't do this yet. And I no, we don't care, we already did it. My team is stacked. It's stacked. But the girl that had the number one overall pick took Josh Allen.
1: Okay.
0: Yeah.
1: Okay.
0: Which is like, okay.
1: Yeah.
0: That's, did you just think he's cute? Like, what are we doing here? Do you like Haley Steinfeld? Like, what is this?
1: Exactly.
0: So one draft in the books, as more are gonna start happening, I am sure. And to draft or not to draft, two of the players in the NFL that are young and fun, and it was, you know, we could talk, I'm bringing them both together in this conversation. Running back Cam Scataboo of the New York Giants and wide receiver Puka Nacua of the LA Rams. Both players that have these antics in different ways. Both, they're likable, right? Like, they seem like fun guys.
1: Yep.
0: But at the same time, you worry me that you're already acting a fool in your young career.
1: Mm-hmm.
0: For Cam Scataboo, you're a running back. Your career is already shorter than it is for a wide receiver like Puka Nacua. Puka Nacua, you were like a diamond in the rough that was found by the LA Rams and have had some of the funnest catches in your short career.
1: Yeah.
0: But you're over here doing things that you shouldn't be doing, walking into glass doors at parties in front of people because you're too plastered. You've got Cam Scataboo, who is recovering from a major injury, doing backflips when he shouldn't be.
1: Yeah.
0: And in fact, Cam Scataboo's coach, the New York Giants head coach, had this to say about his running back.
3: Well, I mean, Scat's great. You know, he does bring a lot of energy, you know, but he did get a 15-yard penalty at the end of practice. Did you notice that? So that's not infectious. Well, it is infectious, actually. You know, infectious in the bad way, right? Like infectious disease type of thing, you know? We don't want that. So we want it to be directed in a positive way.
0: You know, this came on the heels of a practice where Cam Scataboo was upsetting his teammates because he was going a little too hard, going at the knees maybe, causing what, as a teammate, you're like, we're not really going to do this right now. Why are you putting me in any sort of danger? Mm-hmm. Why are you making me uncomfortable? So my question to you, and I know it's two separate players, but as the former All-Pro safety, Kerry, is this something that is just two young guys with a lot of money in LA and New York, and it's just something that they're going to grow out of? Or is this something that you would be a little bit more worried about as a coach, front office? How would you analyze this?
1: Yeah. You're going to have one of these guys on every team.
0: Okay.
1: So it's to be expected.
0: Okay.
1: They're different.
0: Very.
1: Scataboo's a frat boy.
0: Okay. Yes.
1: He gives frat boy vibes.
0: Sure.
1: Like he
0: Party.
1: Just likes to have fun.
0: Yes.
1: And that's part of his nature. And so if he's on your team, he's going to do some things that are annoying, but he's also going to be there and somebody you can count on too. That's what it feels like with him.
0: Okay.
1: And so I think they'll be fine. Puka's a little bit more alarming.
0: Okay.
1: He's been here for a couple of years now.
0: Mm-hmm.
1: He's been a good player for a couple of years now. So he is who he is, almost. And that's where it's scary because now you have to, if this is who he is, this version of this guy needs help in certain ways. And so the fact, and you can tell that because he hasn't gotten paid yet.
0: Mm-hmm. Exactly.
1: They know that's who he is right now. So now he has to show that he is more mature. He's going to be a guy that can handle that money when it comes, because when that money comes, there's going to be a busload of more opportunities to fail. And so if he's not ready for that, that's the thing that's alarming for me with him. Cam's just a frat boy, in my opinion. Like, he's going to be the guy that's going to, even when he's done, he's going to be, even when he's playing right now, he's going to be at the Knicks game in the fall drinking beers. That's just who he is. You know what I mean? Like, yeah. I don't think he's harming anybody
0: though. Right. No, you know, it's I like how you separated the two, because you're right. They're not the same.
1: No.
0: They're not the same. And with Scataboo, the situation with the players getting annoyed because he was going too hard in practice and like going a little at their knees or whatnot, I hear what you're saying, that as a player, you're more like, I know he's going to have my back on the field. He's going to have my back. 100%. He just goes too hard right now. Okay. Mm-hmm. With Puka Nacua, you're kind of like, I don't know what you're going to do off the field, mm-hmm. type of situation, mm-hmm. with other people involved. Cam Scataboo is always like, again, he's doing backflips.
1: In his own world. Exactly.
0: But both of them haven't been paid. And do you think this has... Like, do you think if they were to have been drafted in places that were not L.A. or New York, it would be different? Or do you think
1: we wouldn't even be talking about them?
0: We wouldn't even be
1: talking. That's the point. Like, there's somebody like this on every team.
0: Got you.
1: But when you're in New York, in L.A., and doing some of these things that these two guys are doing, which Cam's not harming anybody.
0: Right.
1: Puka has been in a different situation. So mm-hmm. that's why they're different. And you talk about paying them. Cam's only in his second year. He's a little bit down the line anyway. But Puka should be, he's played enough football and he's been around enough to know how to handle things. And he has Matthew Stafford on his team. He can
0: Sean look McVay, at that model. Yes. Like so many role models in front of him.
1: Yeah.
0: Yeah. I recently was filling in on The Odd Couple, as you mm-hmm. just did as well this week. And I said, if I'm the Rams, I don't know if I pay Puka Nacua what he deserves for his talent and skill on the field.
1: Yeah.
0: Like, I don't know if I trust you moving forward and to give you the money that maybe somebody else is willing to give you.
1: Yeah.
0: But if I'm the Rams, I don't know if I'm willing to.
1: Yeah, and the thing is, if they win this year, they probably they really won't have to.
0: That's the other side of it. Like, Puka Nacua, like, look at what is in front of you. Don't let it slip. Because you have an opportunity to be a part of a team that, let's say they win, that you could stay there and be part of it. Instead, they could win and they could ship you out before you know it. Oh, Puka, come on, get it together. Because it's so fun to watch you.
1: It is.
0: Cam Scataboo, just don't do backflips, please. Smart. Just be smart. A little bit smarter. Yep. All right, who's being smart on the Packers? Maybe Jordan Love. That's next. So don't go anywhere. He's the All-Pro Safety. I am Monty Bolaños. He's Kerry Rhodes. We are...
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24: Aaron Donald is back with the Rams, although the defensive star hasn't played since 2023. On Sunday, he signed a one-year, $20 million deal to return to Los Angeles. Veteran wide receiver Odell Beckham Jr. has officially made the Giants' 53-man roster. Vikings are going with four quarterbacks into the season, including embattled third-year J.J. McCarthy. Titans are waiving quarterback Will Levis. Lions waive wide receiver Greg Dortch. Scottie Scheffler grabbed victory at the FedEx Cup Championship. He joins Rory McIlroy and Tiger Woods, the only golfers to win multiple titles. In a statement on Sunday, the Southeastern Conference says it will comply with court's order allowing former NFL players to play in the SEC, but adds the conference and Commissioner Greg Sankey are prepared to contest the allegations in courts on Thursday. Dodgers pick up the victory 6-1 over the Detroit Tigers. I'm Chris Perfett.
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0: always a goat.
1: Come on, dog.
2: Somebody's over there cheating, and it's cracking me up. It's cracking me up because you don't know how you're cheating, but you're cheating because you don't know what you're looking
1: no
2: at.
1: Idea.
2: So like that's what's funny about it. Like you don't know what you're looking at, so I'm letting it slide. But okay.
0: All right, Muncie. This list is from who?
2: ESPN, and it just came out like a week ago, maybe 10 days ago.
0: I'm gonna say
2: two of the three.
0: I'm going to say Paige. Okay. I'm going to say Paige Beckers.
2: Yeah, okay.
0: And I want to say Kelsey Milcher, but I want to say Olivia Miles. Which one should I go with, guys?
3: I'd go with Miles.
0: I'll go with Miles. Okay. So we'll go with those two.
2: All right, wonderful. Show me Paige Beckers. That is correct. Paige Beckers, fifth. So we said Asia Wilson and Caitlin Clark were the top two, so name two of the three that followed.
0: Yep.
2: Paige Beckers, you're right. She is fifth. Show me Olivia Miles. Good job. There you go. No, Kelsey Mitchell. I only wrote the up to seven, I believe. Yeah. Kelsey Mitchell is not on there. Breonna Stewart.
0: There you go.
2: That's what made me laugh. That this guy is like searching, but he doesn't even know how he's
1: liberty,
2: cheating.
1: Liberty, liberty, liberty.
0: That's right.
2: Breonna Stewart, Jackie Young, and Nafisa Collier. She plays for the Aces.
0: Yes.
2: And Nafisa Collier, who plays for
1: She's
2: the Aces.
1: She's lucky to be on that list. Just
2: yes.
1: Me.
2: But you're right that Sabrina Ionescu has had a good season.
0: Yeah, I was like, I didn't hear.
2: Yes.
0: Yeah.
2: So good job. All right,
0: we
2: guys.
0: We did it.
2: You did it. Look at you're still at 3 for 3. Well done. All right, moving on. Name three of the four teams in baseball that have reached 80 or more wins.
0: I got you. We got the Brewers.
2: Okay.
0: We have the Dodgers.
2: Okay.
0: And I would say the Rays, because they are the team that's ahead of the Yankees, and the Yankees got 78. Yeah, so I'll go there.
2: Yeah? Okay.
0: Go on, story.
2: Wonderful. Show me the Brewers. Yep, they lead with 85 wins. Show me the Dodgers. That's right. I think they just got up to 82 wins. And show me the Rays. That is correct, with 81. The other team, anybody know?
3: Probably the Braves.
2: It is the Atlanta Braves. That is correct. Good job.
0: Let's
2: All
0: go,
2: right.
0: boys.
2: Well done, fellas. Perfect game so far. Now, this is it. Listen to the question. Name four of the five active players in the NFL that have the most receiving yards.
0: The most receiving yards active.
2: Active players in the NFL with the most receiving yards. Four of the five.
0: Davante Adams, right? Davante Adams, would Cooper Kupp be on? No, wait.
1: Don't think too hard, Carrie.
0: Travis Kelce probably on that list, right?
2: You can jump in.
0: Yeah, no, jump in, guys.
2: You can jump in. Michael Gonzalez has never done this, so that's why.
3: I'm trying to think who's been around the longest.
0: Exactly.
3: Travis, you know what?
0: Go ahead, Chris.
3: I almost want to say Mike Evans just because he's still holding on.
0: 100%. Yes, 100% Mike. Yeah.
1: What about Hopkins? Come on now.
0: Is Hopkins active?
3: He's not active.
0: That's the trick. See?
1: You got
0: to pay attention to those words. She says, Mike Evans.
1: What about Keenan?
3: I would go with, you said Kelsey. I would make that an
0: Kelsey,
3: answer, too.
0: Yeah. Mike Evans, Kelsey, Adams.
4: Keenan Allen?
0: Yeah. Is he? He's signed with the Colts.
3: Oh,
0: he's signed
3: with
0: the Colts, right?
3: He's active for now.
0: Exactly. Keenan Allen? All right. Let's see.
5: It's broke!
0: How many? So you said
2: four of the five. And I think I wrote down, I think you, Davante Adams, I think you said, and I think you said Mike Evans for sure.
0: Yep.
2: All right. Who else?
0: Kelsey.
2: You want me to, Travis Kelsey, okay?
0: And Keenan Allen.
2: And Keenan Allen, is that it? Well,
3: that's four.
0: But wait, let me, let me let it cycle.
3: I'm trying to think who else it could even be. Like,
0: that's what I'm trying to think. Like, who else would be on that?
3: Got to really think of like veteran.
0: Stephon Diggs? Possibly? So that's what I'm saying.
3: I don't know if he has more than those guys.
0: I don't think so either. But I mean, think of one or two more like that though, before we go in with this four.
2: Well, you gotta.
0: Oh, we gotta go, right?
2: Yeah, you gotta pick soon. I think there's a show starting in 17 minutes. That's not us. So.
0: You guys good with that list?
3: Yeah,
0: Devontae Adams,
2: okay.
0: Kelce, uh-huh. Evans, and Allen.
2: Devontae Adams, Kelce, Mike Evans, Keenan Allen. That's all right. Show me Devontae Adams. That Devontae Adams with 12,633 yards. Correct.
0: Yep.
2: Show me Travis Kelce. He's got more than Devontae Adams. 13,002 yards. Show me Mike Evans. He's got more than Travis Kelce. 13,052 yards. Show me.
0: Come on, Mike.
2: Show me Keenan Allen. That is correct. 12,051 yards. That is a perfect game. Here is how I know Alex is cheating even more. When he brought up DeAndre Hopkins.
1: Yeah, that's my guy.
2: Who technically has not retired.
1: Nope, he's active.
2: Technically still active.
1: You should know ball, Carrie.
2: That's how he was cheating. Technically.
1: I know ball.
2: He's the leader with 13,295 yards. Keenan Allen was the one you had to say.
0: I know.
2: Who's after? Stephon Diggs.
0: I knew it. Yeah.
2: Stephon Diggs
0: was
2: the next one.
0: Yeah.
2: 11,504. And then the next one? Tyreek Hill.
0: Oh.
2: Tyreek Hill with 11,363.
0: And he's still active. He's still considered active.
2: Yes, he's still considered active. But DeAndre Hopkins is the one that's... Yeah, because he just took like a coaching job somewhere too. But he's technically not retired.
0: See, that's what got me. Yeah.
2: But when he said that name, I was like,
1: what?
2: But we're going to let it slide. You got a perfect score. Good job, guys. Ooh. That was fun.
0: That was fun.
2: Easy as 1, 2, 3, 4. The All-Pro Safety, Kerry Rhodes, and his crew got it. On the other side, we wrap things up with fast food during the regular season. Is Kerry on board with that? Yes or no? We'll find out. Don't go anywhere. It is Fox Football Sunday.
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0: 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That's right. Welcome back to Fox Football Sunday presented by Underdog. Unleash your dog. 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Right after the show, today's podcast will be posted. 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Rate it 5 stars. 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I am Monty Bolaños. He is the All-Pro Safety, Kerry Rhodes. If you've been hanging out with us for the last 3 hours, thank you so much. We hope you've enjoyed the show. Easy as 1, 2, 3, 4. You kicked ass, won it, 10 out of 10. We spoke to Adam Kaplan, dove into the NFL, and we're going to wrap up with the NFL. Thanks to the crew. Alex Teicher, welcome back from your vacation, looking all nice and tan like Scotty Scheffler.
1: My cheeks are better.
0: Cheeks are better. I don't know which ones he's talking about. Michael Gonzalez over there, our executive producer.
2: Fun as always, guys. Thank you so much.
0: Thank you. We appreciate it. And Chris Perfett, who has been here all day playing musical chairs, also thank you. He is on his way out. But let's wrap this up, Kerry. You are still, despite the fact that you are not an active NFL player, even though I'm trying to convince you to go back to the NFL, you eat really well.
3: For the most part, yes, you do.
0: You eat well. You take care of your body. You take care of yourself, which we all should do it. You know, I try, but I'm not as disciplined as you.
3: Yeah.
0: 100%. I can only assume that when you played, you were more disciplined.
3: Yes.
0: So when you hear Puka Nacua say this, how does it make you feel?
4: I'm okay with eating McDonald's every day. Like, Cooper, the other receiver on our team, he tried to get me off the McDonald's. I'm like, yo, I just ate 3 meals for under $55.
5: So you be eating McDonald's during the season?
4: Yeah.
6: What's your order?
4: It depends. I normally get like a 10-piece chicken nugget meal with a sweet and sour sauce and a high C.
6: Fire.
4: But then if not, I'll get like a double quarter pounder with no pickles, no onions, and like an Oscar sweet and sour sauce on the side.
5: So let's say In-N-Out, McDonald's, what are you choosing?
4: Ooh, McDonald's. That's not even a question.
6: I think McDonald's is your go.
5: Not even close.
6: I mean, bro, he eats it during the season.
4: What do you like?
5: You don't feel like when you eat it during the season, you don't feel like, I don't even know. Like you just...
4: No, I leave a big old smile on my face.
6: That might be the secret.
4: I'm loving it, bro. Like, I'm on that, bro. Yeah.
6: That might be the secret to why he's so good.
4: Yeah, I mean, shoot, I be tipping the ladies there. I'm like, they know me. Why we come through in the morning?
3: Cut it.
0: All right. So, first of all, we're not even going to discuss that. No, the best burger is In-N-Out, so we're not going to discuss that. That's not it. But hearing that, with everything that comes with Puka Nacua and what comes with being an NFL player, big deal, little deal, no deal.
3: Oh, it's a big deal.
0: Big deal.
3: That's who he is. He's a little bit of a cavalier, and he thinks that those things are cool.
0: Right.
3: He still hasn't understood what it takes to be a professional yet, and that's the part that's scary. I would not pay that guy. Doesn't matter how good he is. It's just not going to last.
0: Right.
3: Not with that mindset.
0: Not with that, like, yeah. and proud of it. Like,
3: that's
0: it,
3: what I'm saying.
0: And McDonald's, which we all know, is so bad.
3: Plus, I haven't had a McDonald's burger since I was probably in college.
0: I have not touched a McDonald's anything in a minute too. And like their fries are fine.
3: Yeah.
0: But like I don't go to McDonald's. Like a hash brown, maybe. But that's like as far as I go. And to say that it's better than In-N-Out.
3: Oh my God.
0: You cuckoo bird.
3: Yeah, he's cuckoo.
0: No, it's not. McDonald's is not better than In-N-Out.
3: You don't even know what he's eating. That's not even real beef. I'm sorry. I didn't mean to say that.
6: Ours.
0: Oh, that's exactly right. Thank you so much for joining us. Kerry Rhodes, the All-Pro Safety. I am Monty Bolaños. Enjoy the rest of your Sunday. Let's go football. We are
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23: 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Guaranteed human. 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
24: The Cubs' Pete Crow Armstrong has just hit his 37th home run of the season, leading off the bottom of the first at Wrigley Field. Cubs over the Reds 1-0. This homer against starter Chase Burns of the Reds, who's 14-3. Philadelphia sent the Angels to a seventh straight loss, 5-2. Phillies have won 13 of 15. The Rockies have the worst record in the National League, lost in 10 innings at Atlanta today, 3-2. The Braves have won 7 straight. The Dodgers and Tyler Glasnow were 6-1 winners at Detroit. Yankees over Boston, 16-1. Tampa Bay in 11 innings, beat San Diego 5-4. The Rays have won 4 in a row. Minnesota down the White Sox 5-1, while Cleveland got a home win of 11-1 over Kansas City. Victories for Texas and Houston. Curaçao took the Little League World Series, beating Nevada 11-2. Scottie Scheffler won the PGA's Tour Championship by 3. I'm Steve DeSantis.
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3: Now, did y'all catch that? 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That's what we do around this time on the calendar. And Ephraim, brother, we're here.
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3: We are back. LFG. Good evening to you, my man. I am so excited for another season with you.